0: and one person has been seriously injured after a single vehicle crash inland of Greymouth this morning near Blackball. Olympian and politician Les Mills Sr. has died aged 91. Mills founded the global Les Mills fitness franchise. He was a decorated sportsman, winning numerous world titles and reigned as Auckland's mayor for much of the 90s. That's news.
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0: In sport, jubilation in Canada with Football World Cup co-host creating history, albeit on US soil. Their maiden appearance in a World Cup knockout stage will extend for another match after a stoppage time equaliser eliminated South Africa 1-0 in Los Angeles. Coach Jesse Marsh says it's a historic moment.
2: The hard work from these guys, the character of them, they're Canadian heroes. That's what I told them at the end. They're now Canadian heroes. I'm so happy for them.
0: Shane Van Gisbergen has swept the NASCAR weekend in California, winning today's Cup race 24 hours after his victory in Division 2. Senior All Black Cody Taylor says the expectations around work ethic have been applied in camp early by new coach Dave Rennie. The squad has assembled in Christchurch ahead of Saturday's season opening test against France. That's sport. I'm Jodie Gill.
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5: The weather heading into a brand new week. Northland to North Taranaki, also Coromandel Bay, plenty Taupo and Tomaranui. Predominantly fine, the chance of a shower about the eastern regions. For South Taranaki and Taihape to Kapiti, cloudy periods with isolated showers clearing to fine this evening. Gisborne and Hawke's Bay showers, some heavy, easing today. Wairarapa and Wellington, cloudy periods. Scattered showers about Wairarapa spreading, then clearing later. For Nelson, Buller, Grey and Westland, fine apart from some cloud. Marlborough, Canterbury and Otago. Patchy drizzle. Drizzle becoming confined to the Canterbury foothills this evening. For Southland and Fiordland, it's mostly cloudy with some isolated showers. But fine about the fjords. Becoming fine for most this evening. But cloud increasing in Fiordland.
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0: It is a firm favourite, that one. It is Brandon Lake and Nick Jonas with The Author. Hey, welcome along to your midday hour here on The Day Show. You've made it to lunchtime on your Monday. Well done, you. Hopefully, you've got something delicious for your lunch today. I haven't even thought about lunch yet. My go-to at the moment has been, you know, those salada crackers, the ones that break into four separate pieces. Yeah, it's literally just those. With Marmite and spread on them. I know, so unexciting. Throw in a bit of fruit and that's me sorted. Actually, I might have soup in the fridge. Maybe that's a better choice for winter than the old salada crackers. Coming up for you, the new one from For King and Country. It is called Miracle, and we're going to get into your weekend. What you got up to, your weekend highs and lows.
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10: Kia ora tātou. Welcome to A Minute in History with The Hope Project. The Women's Christian Temperance Union began in New Zealand in 1873. It was firstly a highly spiritual movement with a focus not only on social matters, but on spiritual outreach. As the feminist writer Sandra Cooney acknowledges, all the prominent early feminists were active Christians. One of its primary goals, though, was to get rid of all alcohol. Now, while this sounds controlling in today's world, it remained that alcohol was the cause of many social problems, including poverty, ill health, adultery, the neglect of women, and abuse of children. Alcohol abuse was widespread in pioneer New Zealand too. So much so that a common joke was that our three main causes of death were drink, drowning, and drowning while drunk. However, stopping alcoholism wasn't the only cause they stood for, because one day they decided to try to get women the right to vote, and an amazing part of our nation's history began to unfold. We have an amazing history. See hopeproject.co.nz for more.
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For King and Country, that one is Miracle. It is new music. That one is going to be on their next studio album. That's actually their fifth album. And I love the name of it. It is called The Most Beautiful Colours. You've got to wait till September 18th for that to come out. And that seems like it's ages away, but we're practically in July already. So it's going to come around before you know it. And, well, the meaning of that song, pretty special, actually. It's all about how important your life is, that if you have got a beating heart and you have got breath in your lungs, then you are precious and all of those things are a gift from God. So good. Hey, this is Joseph O'Brien. It is Trust Fall. It's like

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0: Harry Asbury. 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I have got Life FM crews that... oh, they're probably a good 10 years old. The print hasn't cracked at all. They're amazing. So yeah, go and have a look. 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

0: Capital Kings, Get Lifted on Life FM. Monday, I know sometimes Mondays can be a little bit like, yeah, there's still ages till I get to the weekend again. But sometimes the best way to get through a Monday is to chat about the fun stuff that you did in the weekend. What was a highlight for you? One of them for me was helping out with my son's bake sale. It was a Scouts fundraiser. It was held in the local community hall. There was a market day happening at the same time, so we got to set up the bake sale. The cool thing was seeing all the parents come together and doing the baking, but not only parents, but I put the word out to some of the local businesses, the cafes, the bakeries, and said, hey, would you be able to pop a little something extra in your ovens this week to donate to this bake sale? And some of the ones that I would have never expected to get back to me did and donated things. And it was so heartwarming. And I thought, you know what? We got a lot out of this. But actually, one of them messaged me and said, oh, thank you so much for the opportunity to be a part of it. And it just reminded me that, you know, community does come together, that there is still goodness, because often we see people complaining, and yeah, when people come together and do something for good, it's pretty special, isn't it? So we raised lots of money for the Scouts. It was definitely a weekend high for me, and good skills as well to have your child work on something in the community where they're not getting the money for themselves, but they still have to work hard and talk to people and handle money, all those good things. So, your turn. What was your weekend high? Let me know. 8168. Start your message with the word life.
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7: Many of the challenges we encounter in our relationships can often find resolution through the simple act of listening. Reflecting on my own experiences, I've witnessed firsthand the repercussions of not truly hearing others. I've learned that actively listening and asking thoughtful questions and ensuring the other person feels acknowledged I found that many relational difficulties can swiftly diminish. You know, prior to formulating a response in your mind, it's crucial to engage in attentive listening and empathetic understanding. This entails that pausing in our own thoughts and taking a breath and earnestly tuning in to the perspectives of those around us. You know, my friend, by embracing this practice, we create a space for genuine connection and foster an environment where issues can be truly addressed with clarity and compassion. So my friend, I want to encourage you to stop, take a moment, and truly listen to the voices of those in your life. It's Joshua Singh, and I want to help you grow in your walk with God. 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

clicks. 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Quick, quick, quick. Look at you up on your pedestals. Quick, quick, quick. Hear the critics come, it's time to go. I read your article, it kinda hurt me. I don't know who hired you or what your friends say in your circle, but the fact that you released it tells me two things are for certain. They get paid for trashing people, I get paid cause I stay working. Drop the search and they emerge up out of nowhere to the surface. Just a peek behind the curtain, throwing salt at all my burdens. I'm aware I shouldn't give this my attention. Life's a journey, I should just stay on my path and learn to laugh. You think they heard me? Ears are burning, put them out. 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Why don't they find someone way more interesting to write about? Us, we're kind of boring, aren't we? All we do is whine and pout. 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

back in the swing of things. 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
1: 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Through a song, through a conversation, through a book recommended by you guys. 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

Ray, Emma, and absolutely that one is Joy. Seeing out the 1 o'clock hour now. Well, let's start with this one. It is Holby and Forrest Frank. It's Alter.

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2: In this update, climate activist Mike Smith is filing fresh High Court proceedings challenging the government's Climate Change Response Amendment Bill, accusing it of acting with an improper purpose. The Justice Minister expressed an intention to stop Smith's claim against our largest greenhouse gas emitters. The Prime Minister says Cabinet will discuss a social media ban, with plans to introduce it before the election. Australia is doubling fines for social media platforms as kids wriggle around its under-16s ban. An Auckland Christian sect leader found guilty of the manslaughter of an elderly follower whose body was found floating in rubbish bags, faces up to life imprisonment alongside his wife. A person is in a serious condition after a car crashed into a ditch in Waitati, north of Dunedin, and was stuck for about 30 minutes. Plus, Parliament's rugby team has been left battered by a charity match in Russell. Police Minister Mark Mitchell breaking two ribs and two teammates ruled out with warm-up injuries. That's news.
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2: To sport, and Shane Van Gisbergen's return to his winning ways in NASCAR, clinching today's Cup Road race to sweep the weekend in California. He's credited the work of his pit crew after only qualifying sixth.
3: Yeah, what a day. We were really bad yesterday and these guys did an amazing job turning this car into a winner.
2: Canada have secured a stoppage time winner against South Africa to advance to round 16 at the FIFA World Cup and will play either Morocco or the Netherlands. The Black Caps are on the cusp of an historic Test Series victory over England, needing just six wickets on day five at Trent Bridge tonight. And New South Wales League coach Laurie Daly is defending his shock selections for the deciding state of origin in 10 days' time. That's sport. I'm Wendy Petrie.
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5: Monday's weather, Northland to North Taranaki. Also, Coromandel Bay, plenty Taupo and Tomaranui. Predominantly fine, the chance of a shower about the eastern regions. For South Taranaki and Taiapi to Kapiti, cloudy periods with isolated showers. Clearing to fine this evening. Gisborne and Hawke's Bay showers, some heavy eastern today. In Wairarapa and Wellington, you've got some cloudy periods, scattered showers about Wairarapa, spreading, then clearing later. For Nelson, Buller Grey and Westland, fine apart from some cloud. Marlborough, Canterbury and Otago, there's patchy drizzle, the drizzle becoming confined to the Canterbury foothills this evening. And Southland and Fiordland, mostly cloudy, there's some isolated showers but fine about the fjords, becoming fine for most of this evening, but cloud will be increasing in Fiordland.
0: From the Word. Philippians 4 verse 13. Whatever I have, wherever I am, I can make it through anything in the one who makes me who I am.
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0: The Afters, it is new day, new life on Life FM. You are with Holly, filling in for Sharon today. It's about this time where I start questioning if a second coffee is on the cards before I get to the afternoon coffee, which would make three in total. I mean, saying it out loud sounds pretty bad, but the first coffee was very early this morning and this afternoon still seems very far away. The issues that you come across in a Monday. All the Monday feels. But hey, now that I've said it out loud and three seems like a lot, I think I can probably wait till later this afternoon. Coming out, the new one from Tori Kelly, and we're going to take a look at what happens when you're trying to figure out when you know somebody or not, when you're trying to piece that puzzle together. It's Life FM.
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9: Hi, I'm Amanda Salmon. We end up living a driven, striving, and frustrated life when we reduce following Jesus to just being a good person. It is heavy and ill-fitting because we live our lives trying to manage our behavior and trying to do the right thing rather than tending to the garden of our soul. Real transformation takes place at the core of our being. Jesus invites us to establish rhythms and patterns and discipline in our lives, which will both sustain and nourish. And it is as we grow up in Christ like this that we become our authentic self. We become who God intended us to be. And as God is shaping us, the kinks of this harsh life are being ironed out, not to create perfection, but to create someone who is authentic and vulnerable and real. Our best life is found in Christ.
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Tori Kelly and his new music. That one is Control. This one, a bit of a personal one for her, actually. Talking about those big life shifts that you have. And for her, that was juggling being a mum and her career as an artist, as a musician, but also giving that over, trusting God, and finding a way to work your way through the weight of anxiety or how big those things feel in your life. That one is off her newly released album, God Must Really Love Me, which is out now. So make sure you check that one out. Here is Jeremy Camp and Skillet. It's No Survivors. It's Life

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0: 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She is leaving for Australia really soon, but incredible Kiwi artist. She performed live for us and answered why she is leaving New Zealand. So if you never caught that on the Arvo Bravo, you can check out the footage now over at Life FM. .co.nz.
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0: Ivy Asher. That one is Free on Life FM. Figuring out how you know someone. There has been a mum who has been a part of my son's scouts group, and every time I see her when I'm doing a drop-off or we're in an event together, I just can't piece where I know her. And you know, those are really frustrating because you're trying to run through all the different things that you do where you might have seen her. For me, I was like, she must be a connection from church. I must have seen her at church somewhere. And then I've heard her talking about the gym before, and I was like, maybe she used to be the receptionist at the gym that I used to go to when I didn't live in the area that I currently live in. But I was like, hang on, but now she lives in the same area as me now? No, that can't make sense. But anyway, when I was doing this bake sale, a fundraising bake sale over the weekend, we got chatting and she was telling me about her job at the medical centre. And all of a sudden I was like, of course, that is where I know you. I probably see your face so frequently because with four kids, this is our second home, going down to the local A&E, and she has been on reception many, many times. So there you go, mystery solved. But it's always so frustrating, isn't it, when you look at someone and you're like, where do I know you from?
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11: One of the best pieces of advice I ever got was from a poster I saw at my church when I was a young guy. The photo was of an old basketball hoop that hadn't seen a ball aimed at it in years. Paint was peeling off the backboard and spider webs clung to the old rusty hoop. Underneath was written, opportunity. Then the words that really changed my life. You miss 100% of the shots you don't take. Immediately I was hit by the incredible truth of this statement. Successful people don't give up. On most occasions, they weren't the most intelligent, the loudest, or the bravest. 99% of the time, they were just the most persistent, pressing on when everyone else just gave up. Jesus said in the book of Matthew, "Ask and it will be given to you. Seek and you will find. Knock and the door will be opened to you." God wants us to get stuck in and change the world for Him. He's just waiting for us to take a shot and He'll guide our path. I'm Tom O'Neill, author of The 1% Principle.
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Lindy and Tyrion, that one is Praise You on Life FM. Three songs, I reckon I can get three on before we get to 2 o'clock. I'll take it as a challenge. Lauren Daigle is on the way. Limo Blaze and Amandeong teaming up with Desire. And here's Freddie Cash, it's Church Clothes.

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2: In this update, in Orewa, husband and wife have been found guilty of manslaughter with other charges including kidnapping. The man's parents have each been ruled guilty of kidnapping and misconduct with a corpse. A 70-year-old follower of their sect was found floating in plastic bags in Gulf Harbour in 2024. A climate activist is filing fresh High Court proceedings, accusing the government of acting with an improper purpose with its Climate Change Response Amendment Bill. The Justice Minister expressed the intention to stop Mike Smith's claim against our largest greenhouse gas emitters. Auckland police are monitoring a gang-related funeral procession today, expected through Counties Manukau, and say they'll take action on any unlawful behaviour or dangerous driving. Auckland Mayor Wayne Brown says another tōtara has fallen with the death of Olympian former mayor and gym founder Les Mills Sr., aged 91. And State Highway 3 is reopened north of Whanganui after a fatal two-vehicle crash near Kaiwi about 2 a.m. That's news.
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2: To sport, and Shane Van Gisbergen has reaffirmed his title as the king of the NASCAR road courses. The Kiwi led for most of the 110 laps around Sonoma Raceway, but lapped cars allowed Chase Briscoe to close the gap and be on his bumper for the final corner. Van Gisbergen says the slow pokes made his drive more difficult, but his win even sweeter.
3: They were wobbling all over the track and putting dust, and I just kept struggling, you know, and Chase was just really, really good. So, yeah, a couple more laps, we would have had some problems.
2: A sudden death playoff is needed to separate golf's world number one, Scottie Scheffler, and Victor Hovland in the Travelers Championship in Connecticut. But with night falling after an earlier delay due to dangerous weather, the duo will be back on course tomorrow. Ryan Fox finished in a tie for 66th. That's sport. I'm Wendy Petrie.
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5: Monday's weather, Northland to North Taranaki, also Coromandel, Bay Plenty, Taupo and Tomaranui. It's predominantly fine, the chance of a shower about the eastern regions. South Taranaki and Taihape to Kapiti, cloudy periods with isolated showers, clearing to fine this evening. For Gisborne and Hawke's Bay, showers some heavy easing today. Wairarapa and Wellington, cloudy periods, scattered showers about Wairarapa, spreading then clearing later. Nelson, Buller, Grey and Westland, fine apart from some cloud. For Marlborough, Canterbury and Otago, patchy drizzle. The drizzle is becoming confined to the Canterbury foothills this evening. Southland and Fiordland, mostly cloudy with some isolated showers, but fine about the fjords. Becoming fine for most this evening, but there will be some cloud increasing in Fiordland.
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6: 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Don't panic. I'm with you. There's no need to fear, for I'm your God. I'll give you strength. I'll help you. I'll hold you steady. Keep a firm grip on you.
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0: Lily Lynn Scott, it is You Can Be Happy Too, and wishing her all the best. She's currently packing up her life here in Aotearoa to move to Australia. I'm sure she is going to do incredible things over there. We will continue to watch this space. Hey, you are with Holly. It is your Monday afternoon. I'm filling in for Sharon. And, well, I want to talk about gift giving this hour. And the first thing that comes to mind, if someone was like, I want to get you a gift, or what's the top of your wish list? And then we're going to see how that places in the top five things that people ask for, all right? It's coming up for you after the break.
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6: Over the years, many people have said to me, there is nothing happening in my life. God is doing nothing. I once heard a story about the clever scientists who said, God, anything you can do better. We can do anything better than you. So God said, okay, then what about a jewel? So the scientists said, no problem. God said, you have to make man. And God said, there's two conditions to this jewel. The first thing is you have to use what I used in the beginning when I used dust. The clever scientist bent down to pick up some dust, at which point God says, hey, condition number two, get your own dust. You see, when God created the world, he created the world out of nothing. Even the cleverest people today need something and a catalyst to make something, but God needs a whole load of nothing. The Bible says, nothing is impossible for God. So if there is nothing, just give God your nothing and you watch, he'll do something. My name is Glenn Barrett.
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Holby and No Big Deal, it is Rooftop. That one is new music. And of course, the big news that Holby is going to be performing at Festival One 2027. Very, very exciting. Grab your tickets if you haven't done that already, because summer will be here before we know it. That song is all about praising God, no matter what is happening in your life, that you can stand strong in what you believe. If you love that song, show it some love on the U chat as well. That would be amazing. LifeFM.co.nz. Here's Bailey Thompson. Be careful what you ask for. It's like

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0: Lipani and the listeners, that one is home. That one is such a vibe. It makes me think it should be the middle of summer, even though it's not. Hey, a question for you. What's the first thing that comes into your head for something you would like as a present? Because if I had to think of something right now, the first thing that comes to my head, handmade ceramics. I'm obsessed with handmade ceramics at the moment. They are just such beautiful things. And I think that they are all so unique and amazing. So yeah, that is top of my list. Although I don't think it appears on this because I was curious as to what the top five things that adults request as gifts are. Now, let's see if the first thing that came to your head is on here. Number five is premium consumables. So yummy things that you can eat. Maybe things that you don't buy every day, but yeah, delicious treats. Number four is high-tech kitchen gadgets. To be fair, I feel like if I hadn't have put the handmade ceramics at the top of my list, that kitchen gadgets would definitely be in my top five. Number three is luxury bedding. So like beautiful sheets, duvet covers, throws, all of those lovely things. Number two, experiences or event tickets. And here it is. Number one, the most requested gift from adults is gift cards. I mean, I get it, but at the same time, I'm like, well, it's a little bit boring, isn't it? But there you go. Was one of those in your top five or the first thing that came to your head? Let me know, 8168 with the keyword life.
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6: Today is a special day in the church calendar. It's the feast of St. Peter and St. Paul. So it's fitting that we're starting Bible Boost with some words the Apostle Paul wrote which refer to Peter. These are verses from Galatians chapter 2.
7: God had given me the responsibility of preaching the gospel to the Gentiles, just as he had given Peter the responsibility of preaching to the Jews. For the same God who worked through Peter as the apostle to the Jews also worked through me as the apostle to the Gentiles.
6: Galatians chapter 2, verses 7 and 8 from the NLT. Paul says the same God who worked through Peter to reach Jewish people also worked through him to reach non-Jewish people, the Gentiles. There is one God and one true gospel. And God was using different people in different contexts to reach different groups with this good news. Same gospel, different mission fields. Today we remember both Peter and Paul. These two apostles had different personalities, different backgrounds, and different callings. Peter was the apostle to the Jews. Paul was the apostle to the Gentiles. Yet both men were chosen by God. Both were empowered by God. Both were essential to the mission of the early church. In the verses we just heard, Paul was explaining this to the Galatians. And it's easy for us to think, come on guys, sort it out. What's so hard to understand? But honestly, this is something we need reminding of too. Forget the Galatians 2,000 years ago, this can be a problem for us in the church today. If we know God has called us to do his work, and we see him using us to reach people, that's obviously wonderful. But it can very easily turn into a feeling that our calling is somehow more important than the calling of others. It's easy to feel like our church, our denomination, our ministry, and our Christian group is just a bit more significant than what's happening elsewhere. We probably wouldn't say it out loud, but that thinking can definitely creep in. So perhaps we need this reminder from Galatians chapter 2. The same God who worked through Peter to reach Jewish people also worked through Paul to reach Gentiles. One gospel, one God. He was using different people in different contexts to reach different groups with the same good news. It was the same gospel, the same message, but different mission fields.
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0: It's Kiwi music from Amiga Levine. That one is All Things New on Life FM. Hey, that is it from me today. But thank you for spending a few hours on your Monday. It's been really nice doing Monday together. And Sharon, well, she will be back again with you on the day show from 10 o'clock. I'm going to leave you with a little bit of sunshine in the way of Gladden. This is Sunshine Every Day. Bye, friends.
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1: 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Yeah.

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2: In this update, the Prime Minister says the impact of heavier freight on the roads would be too great for little reward, so changes to permit requirements don't include allowing weightier loads. Cabinet is still planning to introduce an under-16s social media ban before the election. Climate activist Mike Smith is filing fresh High Court proceedings, accusing the government of acting with an improper purpose in its climate change response and amendment bill. Police have located the body of a man who disappeared while out fishing near the King Country's Otorohanga more than a week ago. An Auckland Christian sect leader and his wife have been found guilty of the manslaughter of an elderly follower whose body was found floating in rubbish bags. More than 5,300 secondary students have failed a co-requisite numeracy test at least four times since 2023. More than double that number repeatedly failed reading and writing tests. And that's your update.
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2: To sport, and the impact of Les Mills on the New Zealand track and field athletes can't be understated in the eyes of Beatrice Faamuina. Mills, who passed away at 91, was one of New Zealand's shot put and discus trailblazers before transitioning into coaching. Faamuina says she learned plenty from Mills, both inside and outside the throwing circle.
3: The time we spent together as coach and athlete, he was also a great person that you could lean on, seek wise counsel from. More than a coach, he was also a mentor to myself and many, many others.
2: New Zealand motor racing driver Shane Van Gisbergen has continued to assert his road course mastery in NASCAR, winning the latest race in California. And a second Price is Right for the Warriors, who've signed Riley Price, the son of club legend Steve Price, to a two-year deal starting immediately. That's sport. I'm Wendy Petrie.
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5: Checking out the weather forecast across Aotearoa for the northern half of the North Island from Taranaki and Taupō northwards, including the Bay of Plenty. It is fine for most isolated showers about eastern Northland. For Gisborne and Hawke's Bay, showers becoming isolated tomorrow. Whanganui and Taihape to Kapiti, cloudy periods with isolated showers clearing to fine this evening. Wairarapa and Wellington, showers clearing Wellington this evening and Wairarapa tomorrow. For Nelson, it is fine weather. Buller, Grey, Westland and Fiordland, fine today, cloud increasing tomorrow and showers developing. And for Marlborough, Canterbury, North Otago and Dunedin, it is mostly cloudy today with patchy drizzle retreating to the ranges this evening and fine tomorrow. For Central Otago, Clutha and Southland, it is mainly fine but showers on Stewart Island tomorrow.
0: From the Word. 1 Peter 3 verse 15. 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
5: Good afternoon. No mai, haere mai. Welcome along to the Arvo Bravo for a Monday. You got Rach and Beatty with you.
7: If you are a listener whose number ends in 392... You text on through a little bit earlier today about NF. Get back in touch if you're still listening. Rach would like to be your friend.
5: No, I just said, look, someone's
7: you wouldn't
5: just
7: like to be their friend?
5: Well, no, I didn't say that, did I? I said someone's texted in about NF. Mm. Surprise that we're playing NF. And I am a big fan of NF.
7: You're
5: I
7: a
5: love
7: massive fan of NF. Yeah, we play NF fairly often,
5: I think
7: I'd
5: we're probably
7: on
5: the only station in New Zealand that plays NF, if I'm being honest. Good artist. Coming up next, going to the moon as always on a Monday. Three things that I am bringing so far to the moon is a boat, a barricade, and a barracuda.
7: A boat, a barricade, and a barracuda. Okay. It's not things that begin with B. Just going to get that out there right
5: no,
7: here and now.
5: No, it is not things that begin with B. But there is something that these three things all have in common. Something that everything that goes to the moon has to have, it has to fit this pattern.
7: Yeah, common denominator, a linking rule that binds all of these things together. As always, I am guessing along with you. So if you have a guess for going to the moon, if you want to put something out there, text on through 8168 with the keyword life.
5: Right now though, live, this is Grace Vineyard Music on Life FM.

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1: Looking forward to seeing you tomorrow. 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

0: That is Zoe Music on Life FM. You got Rach and Beatty with you. 12 minutes past three on your Monday.
1: 5, 4, 3, 2, 1.
0: And blasting off to the moon once again. Only certain things can come to the moon and not others. It's up to you and Beatty to figure out what the rule is.
2: We know thus far a boat, a barricade and a barracuda can come to the moon. It is not the obvious that they all begin with B. Can a rack come to the moon, like a clothing rack?
0: Yes, a clothing rack can come to the moon.
2: Okay. Can a father come to the moon?
0: Yes, a father can come to the moon.
2: Hmm.
0: I feel like it's always very telling what things you pick out of thin air to ask if they can come to the moon.
2: You think I'm thinking about my father? He lives in Romania at the moment.
0: Father and clothing rack.
2: Why? How are those?
0: Again, they're not connected. That's why it's always surprising what you pick out of thin air.
2: Well, I'm not picking things out of thin air. I'm testing some theories. I mean, I don't know if I'm actually...
0: Are you thinking a barricade is like bars and a clothing rack?
2: No. Okay. I think it's... I believe at this point in time... Well, I'm testing at this point in time whether or not it is to do with the makeup of the word itself or what the word itself is.
0: Oh, you know, okay.
2: Physically the object or just the word itself, because determining those things are...
0: is helpful.
2: Exactly.
0: And I will make no comment on that this early in the game.
2: Fair enough. Exactly. Fair enough. Can a yacht come to the moon?
0: No, a yacht cannot come to the moon.
2: Okay. Can a rowboat come to the moon?
0: A rowboat? Yes, a rowboat can come to the moon.
2: Not a yacht, though.
0: But
2: what about
0: a
2: cruise ship?
0: A cruise ship? Yeah, that can come to the moon.
2: Okay.
0: Lots of things, I will say, can actually come to the moon. Sometimes it's the other way around, and it's very rare to get to the moon.
2: Yeah, today it seems like...
0: Today, a lot of things are going.
2: Yeah, I'm going to guess the majority of things can go to the moon.
0: I will neither confirm or deny.
2: Can you, Rachel, go to the moon?
0: Yes, I can go
2: to
0: the moon.
2: Can I, Beatty, go to the moon?
0: No, you cannot go to the
2: moon. How convenient.
0: Get in touch. What do you think the rule is? 8168 with the keyword life to text through, or you can just ring and say, hey, can I bring a banana
2: X, y,
0: to the
2: Z.
0: moon?
2: Yeah.
0: 0508 Life FM. Yes, a banana can come to the moon.
2: Well, I can't, because I can't go.
0: You can give me the banana and I'll take the banana to the moon.
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10: Blessed are the meek, for they will inherit the earth. 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Meekness begins when we put our trust in God. Then, because we trust Him, we commit our way to Him. We confide in Him, our anxieties, frustrations, plans, relationships, jobs, and our health. And then we wait patiently for the Lord. We trust His timing, His power, and His grace to work things out in the best way for His glory and for our good. Our inheritance is spiritual. We are heirs to the kingdom of Christ. Blessed are the meek, for they will inherit the earth.
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0: That is Blanca, Are You Ready on Life FM. You got Rach and Beatty with you in the midst of going to the moon.
1: Well, attempting to go to the moon, because of course that is the game. Can you figure out what the rule is, what the common denominator is that binds all these things together? So far we know a boat, a barricade, a barracuda can come. What else? A yacht cannot come.
0: Beatty cannot come.
1: A rowboat can come.
0: I can go.
1: Rach can go. What else did I ask? A father can go.
0: A clothing rack can go.
1: Yeah.
0: Lots of things can go. I will say a text has come through, text ending 992. I'm not going to read your text out because if I do, it will give away the rule, but I will just say to you, no, that cannot come.
1: Ooh, wait. Ooh, okay, interesting. So somebody...
0: So I think they pretty much have it.
1: They've got it, okay. Can football come?
0: Yes, football can come.
1: Football World Cup is coming, happening at the moment.
0: Wait, hang on. Are you asking if football can come or the Football World Cup can come?
1: Can the whole Football World Cup come?
0: Yep, there's space for the entire Football World Cup.
1: Wow, on the moon.
0: Yeah, but the moon's a big place.
1: That's true. It's a big tournament.
0: It's the rocket that I'd be more worried about. Yeah. How we're going to fit everything in the rocket.
1: It might be multiple trips.
0: Multiple rockets, I would assume.
1: Okay. Maybe carpool together if you can. I'm really fixated on boat, barracuda, and barricade because there's obviously quite a few similarities in those words, but then I don't see those similarities in the other words.
0: I will just say this. Sometimes I am thinking of three things that fit the rule and they just all happen to have a similarity that's not the answer.
1: Yeah, 100%. And it might be there purposely to, you know.
0: Well, it's just I wrote down boat and I thought it starts with B. Let me think of another word. That started with B and then I just thought
1: but
0: of another
1: Beatty
0: word.
1: But Beatty can't come.
0: But Beatty, not allowed.
1: Can a microphone come?
0: Yes, a microphone can come to the moon.
1: Bjorn can come? I'm thinking of the other radio announcers.
0: Yes, Bjorn can come.
1: Sella?
0: Yeah, Sella can come.
1: Tabby?
0: Yes, Tabby can come.
1: Wait. So, okay. Why the momentary pondering? That's an interesting...
0: Tabby can come. Sally can come. I think literally... Oh, no. Okay, I will say this. Sharon and you are the only announcers who can't come.
1: I'm sorry
0: to say. Well, you'll have to figure out why.
1: Me and Sharon, what do we have in common?
0: Eloise can come.
1: We're very
0: can
1: loud,
0: go.
1: But Bjorn's also very loud, so that can't be
0: yeah,
1: that.
0: Yeah, he's allowed. He's allowed. Yeah. 8168 keyword life, if you want to guess what the rule is, what all these things have in common, or 0508 life FM, if you think you know what the rule is, I'll let you know if your thing can, in fact, come to the moon.

0: 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The track is called Everything, but still trying to figure out what is it that makes these things able to go to the moon, but other things like Beishi not able to go to the moon.
1: I feel so left out. By the way, that new track, you can vote for it at lifefm.co.nz or using the free Rumour Media app. We will have the top three at 3:30-ish very soon. But you can always vote even if you miss the top three at 3:30, because Eloise will have the top 10 late tonight at 8. Eloise can come to the moon. Can the U-Chart come to the moon?
0: No, the U-Chart cannot come to the moon. So to remind people, this is the list so far of things that can come to the moon. A boat, a barricade, a barracuda. I myself, Rachel, can come to the moon. A father. Eloise can come to the moon. Stella, Bjorn, Tabby can come to the moon. And also a clothing rack. Mm. Oh, and a microphone.
1: And a father.
0: And a father.
1: A mother?
0: Yeah, a mother can come as well.
1: Sister, brother?
0: Yes, they can both come to the moon.
1: Cousins?
0: Yeah, cousins can come.
1: Auntie?
0: Well...
1: Why?
0: That's a good question. I'm going to say no. It can't.
1: Why are you... there'll be a reason, but it just seems like, because I've asked...
0: Well, hang on.
1: If all the whole family can come.
0: Let me just... I'm actually really not sure. I would say about half the time Auntie can come to me.
1: Wait a minute. What does that mean?
0: Half the time Auntie can come. The other half of the time, I believe not.
1: Uncle?
0: Uncle can always come.
1: That's...
0: Sexist.
1: Yeah. Rachel, how
0: no,
1: could
0: I'm
1: you?
0: It's not. It's just the way the cookie crumbles.
1: Rachel Reed,
0: what is
1: so
0: the rule?
1: Sexist.
0: What is the rule?
1: The U-Chart can't come and Auntie can't come.
0: What, no, Auntie can come half the time.
1: Oh, sorry,
0: I
1: sorry.
0: It's just the other half.
1: I was
0: that
1: wondering
0: can't.
1: What the U-Chart and
0: I'm
1: Auntie
0: say,
1: have in common.
0: Well, have a think about that.
1: Okay, I
0: would say the way to probably figure this one out is to look at the things that can't come, because you're probably going to be more likely to figure it out based on that list.
1: What do I know can't come?
0: So we know that you can't come. We know that Sharon can't come. We know that the U-Chart, a yacht, Auntie, half the time can't come. And it was something else that couldn't come.
1: Yeah, what was it?
0: But where's your piece of paper? You usually write
1: you're
0: down.
1: You're right. I've forgone the piece of paper. I haven't... somebody's calling.
0: Okay, well, that person is probably thinking, how do you not get what it is yet, baby? Get in touch, 0508 Life FM or 8168, keyword life.
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0: 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But right now, this is your number three. It is Jamie McDonald. She slipped down a couple of spaces. This track is Won't Let Go.
2: Number three.

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0: That was number two.
1: It is number two on the U chart. 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But we are attempting to get to the moon and figure out what it is that all of the things mentioned so far have in common.
2: Okay. I have had it revealed to me by Dasna. It's pretty good. I can see now why I can't go. But shall we go to the phones and have Naomi reveal the answer?
1: Yes, let's do that.
2: Okay. Hi, Naomi. How are you?
3: Kia ora, I'm really good. Thanks.
2: When did this one come to you? When did you figure this out?
3: I was just driving the kids home from school and listening and heard you guys say a few things. And when you said yacht, I got the idea.
1: Oh, so right back at the beginning.
2: Yeah, that was yeah. Early days, Naomi.
3: Yeah.
1: And what solidified it for you?
3: Probably the auntie.
1: Yeah. Okay, yeah, well, do you want to reveal what it is that means that something can come to the moon?
3: So I think something can come to the moon if it doesn't have the letter Y in it.
1: You are bang on, which is,
2: well
1: of course,
2: done, Naomi.
1: Why Beatty cannot come to the moon.
2: So Josh could come to the moon.
1: Yeah, but you didn't ask Josh.
2: No,
1: you said
2: I did. I asked Beatty. And that's why Sheeran can't come to the moon either.
1: And Tabby for a moment stumped me, but then I remembered she does spell her name with an I, not a Y.
2: Right.
1: So that was tricky. Yeah, and then Auntie, I thought, is it IE or is it Y? Turns out it's both. So I said, you know what? Half the time Auntie can come, the other half not.
2: I'm really glad I asked now, even though I didn't even realise, but I guess I asked a helpful question. But well done, Naomi. Yes, the answer today for going to the moon is if it excludes the letter Y, it can come.
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1: Good weather forecast, number one on your U-chart for your top three at 3:30-ish. That one is called Suffer Well. Don't forget, of course, the top 10 coming up later tonight with Eloise just after 8. You can vote at lifefm.co.nz.
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0: It is Tori Kelly. That is Morning to Dancing on Life FM, but it is time for our historical prayer.
1: This week we've chosen the prayer from Mother Teresa, who was with us 1910 to 1997.
0: Wow, I feel like I thought she died longer ago than that, but we almost could have been alive at the same time.
1: Yeah.
0: Okay, here we go. This is the prayer. Again, the language is a bit old, but we can find something good out of it. So it says, Lord, when I think that my heart is overflowing with love and realize in a moment's honesty that it is only myself that I love, deliver me from myself. Lord, when I think that I have given all that I have to give and realize in a moment's honesty that it is I who am the recipient, deliver me from myself. Lord, when I have convinced myself that I am poor and realize in a moment's honesty that I am rich in pride and envy, deliver me from myself. And Lord, when the kingdom of heaven merges deceptively with the kingdoms of this world, let nothing satisfy me but God. Amen.
1: Amen. I like how maybe confrontational this prayer is. It really cuts to the heart of, hey, if you think you're all that, if you think you've put yourself in the position where, man, I'm doing amazing, to check in, and then if there is that moment of honesty to go, actually, no, sin is creeping in here, to check ourselves. But I also love the gentleness that comes with this prayer as well. It's not like a coming down hard. There isn't a punishment delivered here. It's just simply, deliver me from myself, Lord. Resurrect me. And we know the character of God is, hey, right now, you're not where you're supposed to be. Come to me. Let me redirect you. There may be uncomfortability. There may be challenge that has to go through, but ultimately he is a good and loving father who redirects us, and he is gentle in this regard. So when we find ourselves in these situations, this prayer is one we could pray because of that nature. And so if you want to find it for yourself, we will get it up on the Arvo Bravo Insta very soon.

0: latest.
1: It's Life FM News.
2: In this update, a series of search warrants have been carried out as part of an investigation into suspected Russian sanction breaches, both here and in Australia. The Trans-Tasman probe began last December, focusing on the activities of three companies allegedly exporting prohibited assets. New Zealand's childcare has been ranked the most expensive in the developed world. And then an analysis of the current affairs journal, The Economist. Cautious optimism rising. Job numbers up 0.7% for the past year point to a recovering economy against a backdrop of concern about the Iran war. Growth is greatest in financial and insurance services and public administration. Police are asking for any sightings of suspicious activity after about 1,000 litres of fuel and other items were stolen from a business in Central Otago's Terrace over the weekend from Friday, the 19th of June. And the new US ambassador, Jared Novelli, arrives today ahead of celebrations for America's 250th birthday. And that's news.
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2: To sport, and getting the basics right quickly has been the focus for the All Blacks as they begin their first test week in the Dave Rennie era. The squad gathered for the first time last Wednesday and now narrow their focus to playing France in Christchurch on Saturday. All Blacks centurion Cody Taylor, preparing to play under his fourth All Blacks head coach, says simplicity is key early.
3: I think just the way we want to play. Rens and the coaches have done an amazing job so far. We've had a couple camps to really instill the game we want to play out there.
2: Waratahs Super Rugby coach Dan McKellar has resigned from the position with immediate effect. McKellar steps away with a year remaining on his contract, having failed to make the playoffs in either of his two seasons at the helm. And that's sport. I'm Wendy Petrie.
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5: Checking out the weather forecast across Aotearoa for the northern half of the North Island from Taranaki and Taupō northwards, including the Bay of Plenty. It is fine for most, isolated showers about eastern Northland. For Gisborne and Hawke's Bay, showers becoming isolated tomorrow. Whanganui and Taihape to Kapiti, cloudy periods with isolated showers clearing to fine this evening. Wairarapa and Wellington, showers clearing Wellington this evening and Wairarapa tomorrow. For Nelson, it is fine weather. Buller, Grey, Westland and Fiordland, fine today, cloud increase tomorrow and showers developing. And for Marlborough, Canterbury, North Otago and Dunedin, it is mostly cloudy today with patchy drizzle retreating to the ranges this evening and fine tomorrow. For Central Otago, Clutha and Southland, it is mainly fine but showers on Stewart Island tomorrow.
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5: Good afternoon. You got Rach and Beatty with you on Life FM. Just around the corner, we're going to have a discussion about butter.
8: We're also going to talk a lot about birds because also we have the Rima Media calendar photo competition. I said calendar weird, I know.
5: Yeah, we thought we might have a crack at entering this. There's two categories we'll tell you about a little bit later in the hour, but I thought I could take one, you could take the other, divide and conquer.
8: Also, though, you need some help potentially from, I guess, rural New Zealand.
5: Yeah, I'm going to put a call out to rural New Zealand because I went to actually, it wasn't that rural. I went to a place
8: more
5: the other day.
8: More rural where we are now.
5: Yeah, they had some bush and I heard a bird and I thought, what is that bird? And so far, AI hasn't been able to help me.
8: Of course not.
5: Neither has the Merlin bird app. So I thought I'd put it out to the voice of rural New Zealand and see if anyone can tell me what this bird is.
8: Put it to the people. Also, later this hour, of course, we are going to pray. If you have a request for prayer, you are welcome to get in early. 8168 for the keyword life or find the prayer wall at lifefm.co.nz. Oh, I'm half

0: We are messengers halfway home on Life FM. I feel like every day I learn something new when I'm scrolling on social media.
1: That's your justification. I'm learning new things.
0: Well, it's interesting. You're either learning new things or you're learning things you didn't want to learn. But in this case, I think this was something that I learned about myself, really, about New Zealand. Well, I'm assuming, but again, I'm going to put it to you. It's about buttering sandwiches. Whether or not that's a thing you should be doing. And this is a podcast, a part of a podcast where an American is talking to a bunch of Brits and they have a discussion about whether or not you should be buttering your bread. Take a listen to this.
2: You don't butter your bread for a sandwich, do you? Isn't you put butter on the bread?
3: Like for like a cold sandwich?
2: Yes. Yeah. For how mayo. Much butter? How much like
4: both a light slice, spreading?
3: Okay, that's not that bad.
2: But
3: that's not
2: weird.
3: Normal.
2: It's just not a thing.
3: For like a hot sandwich and like you're pressing it down, it gets like a crust.
4: No, cold like cheese.
3: That's
4: and pickles.
3: That's weird.
0: I love the guy who's just like cold cheese and pickles.
1: I do love a cheese and pickle sandwich.
0: I don't know about the cheese and pickles, but basically,
4: you
0: Americans are in
4: the
0: comments. I don't know, I've just never had a cheese and pickle sandwich. That's not the point.
1: Missing out. Sorry, back on target.
0: The Americans in the comments are all saying, yeah, they put butter on the outside of a sandwich if they're going to toast it, right? So that it gets all crispy. But they don't go putting butter on a cold sandwich. Like if they were going to have, the example that was brought up in that podcast was deli meats and cheese. They don't put butter on that. And that just seemed absolutely wild to me.
1: Do we know if they are having like a more traditional or more a...
0: Yeah, even if they put a spread on, like say they put jam on.
1: Or
0: do they call it jelly there?
1: Potentially.
0: I think so. Yeah, they call it jelly because then jelly
1: the
0: is jello.
1: The only time I don't butter bread is
0: with
1: when I'm...
0: peanut butter.
1: Exactly, because butter is in the name.
0: You don't need
1: extra butter.
0: Yeah, but if you were going to put honey on your bread or jam or something,
1: or
0: you would put butter,
1: margarine,
0: right?
1: Or olive spread or whatever it is. Yeah.
0: But this is not a thing in America. And I just had no idea. And the Americans were all like, what are you guys doing? And I thought, that has to be a thing in New Zealand, right? You're with me on this, that we do butter
1: our bread, 100%.
0: Right?
1: I mean, if I'm, I love a good sandwich, actually. Like, carbs, salad, and meat. My favorite type of meal. I love a wrap. I love
0: a
1: sandwich.
0: If you're going to the supermarket and doing the very Kiwi thing where you get a bunch of bread rolls and a chicken, a cooked chicken,
1: and coleslaw,
0: do you put butter on the buns?
1: 100%.
0: Yeah. Okay, because it's gross without it.
1: Yeah, I mean, it's not ideal.
0: It's not good.
1: Yeah, the only reason I wouldn't is if we are doing that and we're going to like an outdoor location like the beach and we don't have...
0: You don't bring your butter ready in a little container?
1: Because the thing is, you can buy it when you go and buy the other things, but you need a knife.
0: You buy a knife.
1: I guess you could.
0: Buy a plastic knife. Yeah, okay, so we're on the same page here, but I I'm not ready to say yet that all of New Zealand butters their sandwiches just based on two people.
1: How do you prevent, maybe we can talk about this later as well, how do you prevent tearing when buttering your sandwich? You know, if you've got soft white bread,
0: you can't have like very hard butter.
1: Yeah.
0: You've got to zap it in the microwave for a couple of seconds.
1: Yeah, but then it turns into liquid and I just end up pushing my piece of bread on the plate.
0: Look,
1: it's already buttered.
0: So whichever way you butter it, and that's a whole other topic, we can both agree we do butter our bread. But I want to put it out on the show today and ask, do you butter your bread? Not like if you're having a hot toasted sandwich, but if you're having a cold sandwich.
1: I also want to know, because I bet for the majority of people, they don't actually butter their bread for a toasted sandwich, especially in the sandwich maker.
0: You mean the outside or the inside?
1: The outside.
0: Oh, I do.
1: Yeah, I do when I'm cooking it in a frying pan.
0: Like, yeah, I do, but I'm just, you know, a bit more of a cook than everyone else.
1: No, but if I'm doing it in the sandwich press.
0: Oh, yeah, I do.
1: No, I don't.
0: No, you do.
1: Well, good on you, but I don't know why, but I don't.
0: Oh, but do you butter the inside?
1: Do
0: you butter the inside?
1: Yeah.
0: But not the outside?
1: Yeah.
0: That's ridiculous.
1: Is it? No.
0: This isn't even the topic.
1: So wait, is it weird to butter a sandwich inside if it's going to be toasted?
0: No, I do both sides. But I think if you're going to do any, like if you had to choose one or the other, you would do the outside because that's the whole point of a toasted sandwich is you want it to crisp up.
1: It still gets crispy.
0: Yeah, but not as much as if you put butter on it. Anyway, we want to know.
1: Yeah,
0: my cholesterol levels are a lot lower
1: than yours.
0: Do you butter your cold sandwiches? 8168 keyword life, or you can call 0508 Life FM.
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11: We all have fears. We're just masters at hiding them. Maybe fear of failing, fear of not having enough, doing enough, or simply being enough. But courage isn't fearlessness. It's just not letting fear stop you. I wonder what fears are stopping you right now, friend, from living an abundant life. Maybe you have a great business idea, but are afraid you'll fail. Maybe there's a lady you want to ask out but are afraid to get rejected. Maybe you want to share your faith but are afraid of being ridiculed. But fear is the great dream thief. It robs us of our future and of our today. Imagine a young bird coming out of the nest for the first time and it turns to its mother and says, "What if I fall?" And the mother replies, "Yes, but what if you fly? What if you succeed? What if you make it?" So ask it out, start that business, talk about your faith, and don't let fear stop you, for God is always with you. I'm Ben Cherry, pastor of City Point Church, Auckland.
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I'm not okay.

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1: As always.
0: Do you butter your bread before you eat a sandwich? And we're talking specifically about cold sandwiches, not a toasted sandwich. We want to ask this question after this podcast has gone viral.
2: You don't butter your bread for a sandwich, do you? You put butter on the bread.
3: Like for like a cold sandwich?
2: Yes.
0: Is what the Americans say to that particular situation. They do not butter their bread for a cold sandwich. And the Brits do. So I thought surely we're on board with the UK
3: Brits
0: on this side of things, right? I butter my bread, you butter your bread.
1: Correct.
0: Let's check in on the phone because we have Josh with us. Kia ora, Josh.
4: Kia ora. Hey, how are you?
0: Good, thank you. Now, you've got a slightly different take to Beatty and I.
4: Yeah, I mean, I guess I'm more on side with the Americans on this one because I would never butter my sandwich. Well, I'd never butter a sandwich, but
0: yeah,
4: it's more of a dislike rather than something that I don't do. I just don't do it.
1: So, do you dislike butter, Josh? You're anti butter.
4: Well, I'm not anti-butter because I like melted butter, but I don't like unmelted butter.
1: Oh, so is it a consistency thing?
4: Possibly, yeah. Possibly something I need to get healing on. Yeah.
1: We will pray for you.
0: Josh, let me ask this. If you're putting like Vegemite or Marmite on a sandwich, are you putting butter on that?
4: No, definitely not.
0: That's just criminal.
1: Especially
0: I'm sorry, Josh.
1: Marmite. Wow. Is insanity.
0: Is this something that your family does or is it just you?
4: No, it's just me. Yeah.
1: Josh, if you're having, we're going to go into the depths on this. If you're having a salad sandwich, are you spreading anything on your sandwich? Because like I'll put
0: mayonnaise.
4: Yeah, I know.
1: So
4: what you
1: mayo
4: mean.
1: In place of butter?
4: If it's got like tomato or lettuce next to butter, like club sandwiches, just completely revolts me. But if it's got mayo on it, absolutely.
0: Okay, I kind of see where you're going with that.
1: No, I'm sorry.
0: I
4: feel like the butter like sticks to the roof of your mouth and gets all oily.
0: If it's melted,
4: it's great.
0: If you have the gross margarine, I think I kind of understand it. But if it's actual just good New Zealand butter, then I love a bit of butter on my cold sandwich.
1: Rather than the stuff from Costco, maybe. Oh my goodness. Okay, we're getting a few texts coming in now about this. Julianne says, totally butter my sandwiches. Cold for sure. My kids, not so much fans of it. And sometimes even more wild is that two of my kids don't like sauce on their burgers. Ooh. They keep it dry.
0: No, that's
1: what are you doing,
0: another thing.
1: Julianne?
0: This
1: what
0: one
1: kids
0: came
1: are you
0: in. This one came in as well. My wife is American. I'm Kiwi. She thinks I'm disgusting because I put butter on my sandwich.
1: No.
0: So it's real. It's not just a conspiracy theory. They really don't put butter on these sandwiches.

0: That is We the Kingdom and Crowder, Glory Glory, brand new music on Life FM. We got Rach and Beatty with you, and we are attempting to enter a competition.
1: We're going undercover.
0: Well, this is the thing.
1: We should stop talking about it, but admittedly we're also required to talk about it so that you know about it, but we're going to go undercover for the Rima Media Calendar Photo Competition.
0: Undercover photographers.
1: That's right.
0: Well, I've said at least, I don't know about you, but there is a prize. If I, for some reason, manage to win, I will donate the $50 back to Rima Media.
1: Well, it's a $50 prize voucher. We won't keep it for ourselves, but I mean,
0: I don't think we're going to win anyway.
1: Yeah, neither of us has any supreme confidence that we're going to come out on top, but we're going to see if we can at least maybe make some of the finalists. You can enter yourself, by the way, and you can win the prize legitimately, of course, because if you count yourself
0: as opposed to illegitimately.
1: Yeah, well, it's us. If you count yourself as a fairly good photographer, your photo could be included in the 2027 Rima Media Calendar. If you do want more information, head to lifefm.co.nz. But I'm going for flora. No, landscapes. You're going for
0: You're doing
1: flora
0: New Zealand
1: fauna.
0: Landscapes. So yep. They had to be in New Zealand. I'm going to do New Zealand flora and fauna. I think you've got an opportunity here, Beatty, because quite often when I look at calendars, it's like 95% South Island. And then there'll be like an honorary mention with the North Island landscapes.
1: Oh, so
0: you need to make sure that the North Island can have maybe a few more pictures.
1: Some representation.
0: Yeah, maybe you have to get out of Auckland, to be honest.
1: Well, because I thought you were about to say that I would have to travel to the South Island. I was like, oh, work can fund me a trip down to the South Island.
0: I don't think they're doing that considering we're entering undercover.
1: Yeah, exactly. I realised there was a flaw in my plan.
0: I'm going to take photos of some birds.
1: Incredibly beautiful. I could
0: Taupo, did you say?
1: Yeah, I love Taupo.
0: Okay, well, you could go there, snap some photos of the lake.
1: You've already got pictures of birds that potentially you could enter.
0: Well, I'm thinking I've got a photo of a South Island pied oyster catcher that is probably the favourite photo I've ever taken, but I don't know if it screams New Zealand enough, you know?
1: Mm.
0: Like maybe I need a good one of a tui or even a kiwi, but that's...
1: What do you think? Is that possible?
0: Well, probably not. I've never seen a kiwi in the wild. Granted, I haven't really gone out and looked in places where they are, but also my camera would not function at night.
1: Right.
0: There's a few flaws in our plan.
1: Can you imagine taking your sister out with like a light to try, like, you know, get the kiwi's good side?
0: Yeah, I don't think that's working. So, hey, if you want to sign up, because you've probably got more of a chance of winning this $50 prize voucher than we do, you can go to the website lifefm.co.nz and click on the Rima Media Calendar Photo Competition.
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1: That is Sunday morning, Torrin Wells on Life FM. 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
2: Hey, coming up just after this, we are going to be praying. If you have a request for prayer, you are welcome to text on through right now, 8168 with the keyword life. Or, of course, you can head to the prayer wall, lifefm.co.nz.
1: Now, if you are a birder, if you're an expert in birds, if you are a rural farmer who knows a lot about birds.
2: Yeah, probably more than myself. And
1: well,
2: maybe,
1: you're not any of those things.
2: Well, yeah. Definitely more than myself. Probably, I should say, more than you.
1: Because well,
2: in this
1: what
2: instance,
1: I need, yeah.
2: You can't detect what bird this is.
1: Yeah, so I was in Eskdale the other day.
2: Sorry, where?
1: Eskdale Reserve, to be specific. Not Eskdale as in the place in Hawke's Bay, but it's a little, it's not even in the country. It's like a little wooded reserve area. And I heard a sound of a bird. I am not entirely convinced it is a bird. At first, I thought it was a small child just screaming in the darkness. And at this point, by the way, it was dark, and I was thinking...
2: How dark?
1: Like, it was pitch black, and I was thinking, I do need to get out of this woods.
2: Why were you there?
1: Well, I went in when it was light.
2: Oh, you went in birding when it was light.
1: When it was dark, because the sun set.
2: You love it so much that you stayed a little bit too long.
1: Yeah, pretty much. Anyway, it was fine. I got out alive.
2: You're alive, yep.
1: But I did hear this bird, and I recorded the sound of it on my phone because I was like, what is that? I've been trying to get AI to help identify it. I have no idea what it is. It may not even be a bird, but I'm going to play it for you, and I'm hoping that somebody out there is going to be able to ID this bird.
2: Okay.
1: You ready to hear the mystery
2: Listen
1: bird
2: carefully.
1: Sound? Okay, here we go. So that's the bird in question, right?
2: I think it's a bird.
1: Yeah, I'm pretty sure it's a bird. I don't know what else it would be other than someone just standing there going... Which I'm not entirely ruling that out. There could have been a weird person in
2: Somebody
1: the bush.
2: Somebody trying to freak you out?
1: Yeah, or could it be an insect? I don't know. What bird is that?
2: No, surely not.
1: What else would it be?
2: Okay, play it again.
1: Okay, one more time. Here we go.
2: It is giving horror movie.
1: Yeah, it was scary. It was quite scary.
2: Hearing your footsteps crunching on the gravel, I'm pretty sure.
1: Yeah.
2: You were there.
1: I was there.
2: Well,
1: and it was scary, and I want to know what that bird is. So if someone can text in, even if you have just a vague idea, I would really appreciate it. 8168 with the keyword life, or you can call 0508 Life FM.
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14: The world will never starve for want of wonders, but only for want of wonder. Christian journalist G.K. Chesterton is most famous today for dozens of Instagrammable quotes about thankfulness, all from his outlook on life. That the world is a surprise, a wild and startling place that might have been different. For him, the world was still a place of wonder and enormous emotions, even though massively broken. A place that could have been much greyer, flatter, duller, but wasn't. Chesterton gives us a way to understand today's verse. In everything, give thanks. That's 1 Thessalonians 5:18. Thankfulness is not a button we press in response to one-off nice things. It's the wonder of experiencing the whole world. It's a pair of glasses that we put on that say, I choose to see this as a gift. It's not surface level. It goes right to the depths of human experience. There are many painful life experiences or long stretches of character-forming dullness that won't get a like on Facebook. But when we see the world as a gift, not just as a world full of miracles, but a miraculous world, and a gift from a giver who has the best interests in mind for all of us, then wonder is free to cast around on everything that comes our way. And then we can, in everything, give thanks, knowing that God brings good even into the hardest situations. So what now? As you walk around today, notice things that you'd usually walk straight past. What can you wonder at, thankfully?
13: 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You can also read it online at our website.
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0: It is Lifey Femmes, Arvo Bravo, Rach and Beatty with you. We're going to jump into prayer very shortly. But first, I heard a mysterious bird sound the other day. Sounded like this. This was during the pitch black of the night in the woods. And I put it out to you to figure out what this bird is. The text machine is split at the moment. So a couple people have said maybe a kiwi, which I did think it sounded kind of like a kiwi. But then I thought, realistically, it's not going to be a kiwi in Eastdale Reserve, is there?
1: We don't know, but I guess unlikely.
0: Yeah, and then I Googled what a kiwi actually sounds like. And let me just tell you, if I heard...
1: Hold on, before you play this, just brace yourself.
0: If I actually heard a kiwi, I think I would be very scared because this is what they sound like. Like, just...
1: Very scared
0: dinosaur
1: is a more gentle way to put it than what you said off air, but that is fine. But
0: you made it sound like I swore, by the way.
1: No, you didn't swear.
0: I said I might pee my pants, because now I have to say that. So people... It's terrifying.
1: Person, though, does think it could have been a possum?
0: Yeah, well, apparently young possums can make noises similar to what I heard. But lots of people got in touch to say it is probably a ruru or moorpork. And apparently that is like their warm-up call. Because I know I hear often like the moorpork sound. It literally sounds like they're saying, moorpork.
1: Hence why they're literally called the moorpork.
0: Yeah, ruru. But I've never heard them making that sound. But I guess they could make all sorts of sounds.
1: Sharon has said that her hubby is into bird noises and thinks that he could probably help. She hasn't actually, though, let us know what he thinks it is. I'm just wondering if she's offering up her husband to, next time you go birding,
0: maybe he can come with me and be my tour guide.
1: And also protect you late at night.
0: Well, because I was in the woods at night. It was a little scary. But let's get into prayer, because we do want to make space on the show, as always, to pray just as we head into the 5 o'clock hour.
1: And a quick reminder as well, if you ever have a request for prayer, it doesn't have to be during the prayer segment. You can get in touch, 8168 with the keyword life, or the prayer wall, lifefm.co.nz. Somebody on the prayer wall got in touch to say, please pray for peaceful hearts and minds for me and my family, that all anxiety and depression lifts, and that our faith is strengthened so that we may always be blessed and bless a blessing to others. Lord, we pray for this family. We pray for whatever is causing anxiety and depression, whatever the challenge that they are facing. We do not know the specifics, Lord, but you do. We ask that that would be a path walked well, Lord. We know often it isn't that you pluck us out of those moments. And Lord, you can do those miracles, and we pray for those miracles. But we pray for your peace, for your comfort, for your wisdom in this situation for this family, as whatever unfolds, they will navigate through, knowing that they

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2: In this update, it could be a good time to get construction projects done with cost stabilising and fuel prices falling. 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Diesel has dropped another 6.5% in price. The government is touting how much the Fast Track Bill has achieved. The law introduced in 2024 streamlines getting resource consents and other approvals for infrastructure and development projects. 24 projects have been approved, expected to generate $11 billion for the economy. A beneficiary advocate is labelling ACT's welfare ideas phenomenally expensive and bureaucracy building. The party wants state-employed doctors to issue health and disability benefits. Leader David Seymour says GPs are sometimes pressured by aggressive behaviour and packed waiting rooms to sign off patients as unfit for work. And temperatures continue to break record highs as Europeans continue to swelter. The heat soared above 40 degrees yesterday in Germany, the Czech Republic and Poland. And that's news.
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2: To sport, and the only survivor of the Scott Robertson All Blacks coaching regime has wholeheartedly endorsed new coach Dave Rennie. Forwards coach Jason Ryle is thrilled with the direction being provided by his new boss.
3: Unbelievable. Tremendously clear on what he wants. Pretty strong in his messaging around how that's needed and what's required, which is great. And yeah, we've dug in really deep to the All Black legacy.
2: The New Zealand Netball Players Association says a lack of clarity surrounding the future of the ANZ Premiership is frustrating and taking a toll on players. Discus Queen Beatrice Farmuina is saddened by the death of former coach Les Mills at the age of 91, saying the track and field trailblazer understood what it was to be exceptional. That's sport. I'm Wendy Petrie.
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5: Checking out the weather forecast across Aotearoa for the northern half of the North Island from Taranaki and Taupō northwards, including the Bay of Plenty. It is fine for most isolated showers about eastern Northland. For Gisborne and Hawke's Bay, showers becoming isolated tomorrow. Whanganui and Taihape to Kapiti, cloudy periods with isolated showers clearing to fine this evening. Wairarapa and Wellington, showers clearing Wellington this evening and Wairarapa tomorrow. For Nelson, it is fine weather. Willow, Grey, Westland and Fiordland, fine today, cloud increasing tomorrow and showers developing. And for Marlborough, Canterbury, North Otago and Dunedin, it is mostly cloudy today with patchy drizzle retreating to the ranges this evening and fine tomorrow. For Central Otago, Clutha and Southland, it is mainly fine but showers on Stewart Island tomorrow.
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6: Hey, coming up a little bit later this hour, we are going to give you a big swim update. And
5: ooh,
6: by the
5: yes.
6: way, we are less than $30 away from our goal. 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Also later this hour, Rach, you're just going to have to trust me.
5: Yeah, I saw this in the prep sheet, and I asked you about it, and you said, I'll just tell you about it on air.
6: Yeah.
5: So, I don't know what it's going to be.
6: Will you trust me?
5: No, I don't think so.
6: No, you don't. I promise it's not anything bad.
5: I think if you have
6: bad.
5: To ask someone to trust you, I think.
6: The reason I'm asking is because it's going to be very weird.
5: Yeah, it looks weird.
6: It is.
5: The only thing, am I allowed to say what it says in the prep sheet?
6: Yeah, go for it.
5: It says, we smell sausage.
6: Yeah.
5: Which I don't like.
6: Well, look, I promise you it's not going to be anything bad. I know it's very strange, but I just want you to trust me.
5: Okay. Well, also, we're going to talk about pets as well, which is fun.
6: Coming up next, we want to ask you this question. What is the smartest thing your pet has ever done? You can get in touch now, 8168 with the keyword life or call 0508 LifeFM.

0: Coming back soon.
1: That is Forrest Frank, Josiah Queen, Jesus is coming back soon.
2: Hey, now look, we all love our pets, but some are a little bit more intelligent than others. Turns out, though, if you've got a goat, they may be more intelligent than their reputation says. New research from the University of Zurich has discovered that goats can use human voices to locate hidden food. In the study, goats watched food being placed in one of two buckets. The researchers then hid from view and called towards the correct bucket. The goat successfully followed the direction of the voice significantly more often than chance, but only when the voice was directed at the correct bucket. And so it seems that goats
1: were facing the correct bucket.
2: So the buckets were filled up in front of them when they could see it, and then they were taken a distance away, and then the people were out of sight, but they were calling from a specific direction towards either the correct bucket or not. And the goats were able to determine that is the person calling out to say, that is the bucket I should go to.
1: Okay. Is this not just the same as calling your goat? I'm confused.
2: Similar-ish. Yeah, but it was demonstrating that they can repeat it enough times.
1: I thought they were somehow saying, go to the left. And the goat was like, okay.
2: Okay, now the right.
1: So this is a little underwhelming.
2: Okay, so sorry. I didn't mean to.
1: I thought the goats were like understanding English or something.
2: No.
1: So they can come to somebody calling.
2: It's like similar to how you.
1: To a dog.
2: Exactly.
1: Well,
2: but
1: you know what? I taught my chickens to come when they heard this sound.
2: Right.
1: And I also taught my cat that as well, which is a bit of a problem when you would do that sound and the cat and the chicken and actually the lambs at one point would all come running. But they knew that meant food.
2: Mm. Well, I'm so sorry for my underwhelming story, but I do, out of the back of said underwhelming story, want to ask this question. What is the smartest thing your pet has ever done? If you've got a story of your pet doing something pretty intelligent, let us know, 8168 with the keyword life.
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7: I'm Katie Markar. I've introduced myself to you because names are important. You've probably heard the famous lines in Shakespeare's Romeo and Juliet. What's in a name? That which we call a rose by any other name would smell as sweet. Juliet observes that roses would still be delightful even if we called them something else. That may be true for roses, but names are really important for people. Names connect us to our family, our history, and our identity. There's a wonderful thing about John 1 that you've probably never noticed before. Where is family language used for the first time? Is God called the Father? Is Jesus called the Son? Well, actually, the first family word occurs in John 1:12. Jesus gives believers the power to become children of God. Jesus came to bring us into his family, into the relationship of love that exists within the triune God. The love that created the world became a person and seeks to know us. Wow. I'm Katie Markar from the theology program at the University of Otago.

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0: It's Lisi B on Life FM. You got Rach and Beatty with you on your Arvo Bravo. Wanting to know this afternoon, what is the smartest thing your cat or your dog or any pet really has ever done?
1: Yeah, look, some pets are more intelligent than others and some are very intelligent, which also usually leads to a little bit of mischief. Let's go to the phones because La'a joins us now. Hi, La'a, how are you?
2: Hi, team. Good, thanks. How are you both?
1: We are good, but we want to know a little bit more about your dog because I understand he is, I don't know, is it a he or a she? And they are very intelligent.
2: Yes, his name is Toby.
0: Toby?
2: Toby, he is a Catahoula Cross. So, yep, American State Dog, actually.
1: Wow.
2: We picked him up from Tauranga and now he lives in Palmerston North.
1: And he knows apparently how to open the car door?
2: He does.
0: Do you know how he does this or do you just think
1: have you witnessed this?
2: No, I may have left my phone to record him.
0: That's smart.
2: When we left him at one stage, so we didn't know, we were away for 2 weeks on holiday. We had a pet sitter at home. And apparently she kept finding him inside the car on the last couple of nights. And we came back and left my phone to record him when we left him for like an hour to go shopping in the garage. And yep, sure enough, he used his nose. He would open the door from the outside, so the car's unlocked. He opened it with his nose, popped it open. My best part was seeing his feet disappear one after the other. Car door closes behind him.
0: But how does he close the car door, though?
1: Yes, that's a good question.
2: No idea.
0: Can he get out? No.
2: So that's the thing. We came back and he was in the car. So we leave the doors locked now.
0: Yeah.
2: We don't want him to get stuck in there.
1: Yeah, good point.
2: Yeah.
1: Is he expecting to go on a journey? Is he... Is that what he's hopeful for?
2: I'm just glad we don't leave the keys in there.
0: Oh, I imagine that's the next level when he turns the keys.
2: Yeah.
1: Because also he does really take himself for a walk, but you've also said that he even knows how to use the pedestrian crossing when he does so.
2: Yep. He's, that was in our old place. So we're in our new place now for 3 years. So in our old place, he would open the window latch by using his nose. It's his nose. It's very naughty. He pushes the latch open, upwards, and then he pushes the window out, and then he jumps out, climbs the fence, because that breed, they can climb trees and stuff as well. And he goes over the fence, and there's a pedestrian crossing, which he knows we use when we used to take him for a walk down to the river. And I'm like, where's Toby? And we open the front door, and sure enough, there's people out there going, here, boy. And then so they know he belongs to us, so they hold on to him, and they're like, he's so good, though. He uses a pedestrian crossing. And I'm like,
0: At least he's well-behaved.
1: Can you imagine being that motorist and going,
0: stopping
1: at the pedestrian for just the dog?
2: That's right.
1: Okay, so, let's go now
0: that's
1: to
0: amazing.
1: Justin, who also joins us. Thank you, La'a. But Justin, you don't have a dog, but a cat that's rather intelligent, correct?
3: When I was growing up, we had a black cat called Tom.
0: Was Tom a tomcat?
3: He was. Yeah, he was a big black fluffy boy. And I think it started that he hated the vacuum cleaner, the Lux, and so he would panic and jump up by the window, and one day must have got his paw under the latch and figured out he could open the window by himself. And ever since then, when he didn't want to be inside, he would just hop up and put his paw under the latch and lift her up, and away he would go.
1: So it seems what we are finding is, yes, as I thought, when pets are fairly intelligent, they are also fairly mischievous when they are able to do things on their own that hopefully we should be the only ones doing it for them. They are taking advantage of said situation. And
0: escaping. They're escape artists.
1: They're escape artists, yeah.

0: That is Tyrion. You remain on Life FM. Rach and Beatty with you. We want to know what the smartest thing your pet has done on the show today. Someone got in touch, David, and said, I had a cat who was a thief. Again, whenever they're smart, they use it for mischievous purposes. He would only steal certain things. For example, one summer he went through stealing underwear from all the neighbours nearby. And recently he switched to collecting only gardening gloves. Which is slightly less problematic than only underwear. That looks bad for you.
1: Yeah, exactly. It's not your own. Yeah, exactly. Exactly. It's not your own underwear. It's stealing the neighbor's underwear. How do you go back to your neighbor and be like,
0: are these yours?
1: Are these yours?
0: Well, you'd have to just put up like a Facebook post and be like, if you're missing underwear, come by.
1: Please do not call the cops. It's the cat. I swear it's the cat. Okay, Carolina got in touch to say, my cat used to get on so well with the neighbor's cat. The cat door had a magnet that would only open for him. Every day we would come home and we would find his friend inside sleeping on our bed. One day I stayed home and watched the other cat come inside because our cat would stand by the cat door until the door unlocked.
0: Oh, this magnet
1: allowing the neighbor cat to come inside, allowing his friend to come inside.
0: That's bizarre to me because of everything I know about cats is that they usually hate each other.
1: Fairly antisocial.
0: Yeah, because there's a cat called Stephen that comes visiting. And
1: we've heard about Stephen on the show before.
0: I love Stephen. He's so good. I love that his name's Stephen. But anyway, Stephen is hated by all the other cats because he's not, you know, he's breaking and entering. Mm. But maybe that's what I need
1: food.
0: To get. And stealing food. But then Fizzy will go into Stephen's house and steal food. And I think he'll spray there as well. So this text came through. One time our dog, Darcy, managed to escape her crate and open the laundry door. Then she opened the front door, which was on the other side of a combination lock, managed to jump the fence, scale down a 2.5 metre drop onto the driveway, and then find her way to our brother-in-law's house, which was about 3 minutes walk away.
1: Oh, my God.
0: That's a lot.
1: Escape artist.
0: Yeah.
1: What? I mean, some dogs can leap such heights. We had to, when we had a Fox Terrier Jack Russell Cross, his name was Bobby, we actually had to extend the height of our fence. We had
0: to make jump so high.
1: And we could watch. You could sit back and watch. And we learned, obviously, we had to change this. But he'd sit there for a moment. He'd assess the situation.
0: Oh, but he'd wait until he thought you weren't looking.
1: Oh, yeah, he'd do the whole look around, like, checking if anybody's there. And then it seemed to just literally one motion, boing, and across he was.
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0: Brandon Lake, Nick Jonas, the author on Life FM. Now, earlier this morning, it was a big, momentous occasion.
1: There was indeed, because of course, today is the second to last day of June. So we are a little early. I'm proud
0: of
1: us.
0: We don't leave things to the last minute.
1: This morning, myself and Rach actually together completed the big swim. This is us post-match, I suppose.
0: Because it was definitely a match.
1: We were racing each other.
0: It's Life FM's Arvo Bravo. Beautiful day here in Tamaki Makaurau. Beatty and I are just gathered. I don't know if gathered is the right word when there's only two of us. But we're outside the pool because we've just completed our last swim. How are you feeling, Beatty?
2: Yeah, pretty good. I mean, yeah, we're post-swim. It's time for the debrief, like, you know, post a sports match. Supposed to give our analysis of how it went. I think it went pretty well, except when you tried to speak to me as I was launching off for a swim. Obviously, we were right next to each other in our own lanes. We were having a quick chat, and then I went, okay, I believe the conversation has concluded now. I'm going to get back to the swimming. I took a big, deep breath in. I went to launch myself, and Rachel was like, ha-da-da, and just added another note, and it was rather anticlimactic that moment after all.
0: Well, I was going to ask you about your technique because what I did notice, not that I was keeping tabs on you, but every time I sort of looked around and saw you, you were always swimming backstroke, and I was asking you, what's your technique with the different strokes?
2: Well, my thought process was, because I was doing a K a day and again did another K, and that's a long time in the pool, and so it's not really about speed, it's about endurance. So what I'm going to do is I'm going to go breaststroke first. That's fairly easy in terms of keeping your breath. And then backstroke, obviously it's very easy to breathe while you are doing backstroke because you're not underwater. I would say, though, that there was a time where I thought as you were launching off and I was getting back in that you purposely splashed me, but I'm pretty sure it was on accident.
0: Was it one of the, I don't even know what you call them, the underwater tumble things that
2: got
0: you?
2: Yeah, you do the underwater tumble. Rach is impressive in the sense that, you know, for a professional swimmer, I imagine, when you get to the end, you know, you do a cool turn and you keep the momentum going. I'm usually a one to just touch and then turn around and keep going. But it might have been one of your epic tumbles that really caused a bit of a splash.
0: Okay, well, regardless, we've both now done 5Ks each, which is 10 kilometres for the big swim. We've made it to the end, and we are super close to our fundraising goal as well. I believe we only have about $30 left.
2: Yeah, of course, because all of this was for the New Zealand Coast Guard. We did this also for fun, but also to raise money for them, because majority of the people who work for the Coast Guard are volunteers protecting our beaches. How incredible that is, how necessary that is. And so we thought, yeah, let's play our part. We've done the big swim, and if you want to support Team Arvo Bravo, head to bigswim.org.nz.
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1: Rach, it is the moment where you just need to trust me. Okay. Are you ready to trust me?
0: I am ready.
1: Now, we smell sausage. That is what I need you to say.
0: No, I'm not saying that on air.
1: No. Please. I'm going to record it, and you've got to trust me in this moment.
0: Oh, is it going to say something else backwards?
1: Indeed it is. Okay. Well, and what you need to do is do an uptick on every word. We smell sausage.
0: I'm trying to look at it now. I'm being like, Egusus lems ew.
1: She won't say we smell sausage on it, although she already has. Yeah, you'll do that.
0: Okay. I'm going to say it.
1: Are you
0: I'm
1: ready?
0: Trusting you.
1: You trust me.
0: Okay.
1: 3, 2, 1.
0: We smell sausage? Is that good enough?
1: Let's find out. Okay, here we go. Hopefully this works. Here we go. I'm going to play it through the microphone.
0: What am I meant to be saying?
1: Did you hear that?
0: Wait, no, play it again,
1: Okay, listen. And I think you did a really good job. I hear it. Okay,
0: wait,
1: listen.
0: Play it one more time.
1: Listen very carefully.
0: It sounds like just complete nonsense to me.
1: Okay, see if you can hear, because I can, Jesus loves you. Listen very carefully.
0: Okay. Like, no. like a tiny bit. But no, really not.
1: I'll give it a quick go. Okay, you ready?
0: Okay.
1: Jesus, hold on.

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2: In this update, a constitutional law expert says a lot would be going on behind the scenes if some government portfolios were merged. ACT has pledged to cull ministries from 43 to 19 and cut ministers from 28 to 18.

0: 2018. The police watchdog is investigating claims a senior officer used a police swipe card to help his family avoid media after his son's court appearance. Former soldier Joshua Ford was sentenced to 6 months community detention last week for grooming and coercing a teen into oral sex. Concerned supermarket loyalty cards could push prices higher. Consumer NZ says things like Foodstuffs Club Plus and Woolworths Everyday Rewards let them track individual shopping habits, including clues on what people will spend. It's found price discrepancies for the same products. Foodstuffs and Woolworths say this is not true. And student numbers are outpacing staff across the tertiary sector, pushing staff-to-student ratios to decades high. And that's news.
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0: To sport, and the sole survivor of Scott Robertson's dismantled All Blacks coaching staff is thrilled with the direction new coach Dave Rennie is providing. Forwards coach Jason Ryan says Rennie is strong on messaging and enhancing the All Blacks legacy. Ryan has also been asked how he's found the regime change.
2: Have you seen Lone Survivor?
0: Ryan is also pleased with the roles the assistant coaches are playing, pleased they're interlinked more and having input into each other's core responsibilities. The New Zealand Netball Players Association has urged Netball New Zealand to bring them and the players into discussions about the future of the ANZ Premiership. And New South Wales League coach Laurie Daly has refused to confirm if he'll lead the Blues next year as he defends shock selections for the decider. That's sport. I'm Wendy Petrie.
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5: Checking out the weather forecast across Aotearoa for the northern half of the North Island from Taranaki and Taupō northwards, including the Bay of Plenty. It is fine for most, isolated showers about eastern Northland. For Gisborne and Hawke's Bay, showers becoming isolated tomorrow. Whanganui and Taihape to Kapiti, cloudy periods with isolated showers clearing to fine this evening. Wairarapa and Wellington, showers clearing Wellington this evening and Wairarapa tomorrow. For Nelson, it is fine weather. Buller, Grey, Westland and Fiordland, fine today, cloud increasing tomorrow and showers developing. And for Marlborough, Canterbury, North Otago and Dunedin, it is mostly cloudy today with patchy drizzle retreating to the ranges this evening and fine tomorrow. For Central Otago, Clutha and Southland, it is mainly fine but showers on Stewart Island tomorrow.
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6: Matthew 11 verse 29. Walk with me and work with me. Watch how I do it. Learn the unforced rhythms of grace. I won't lay anything heavy or ill-fitting on you.
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5: It is Life FM's Arvo Bravo. It is time very, very soon to get into your Feel Good Friday fun fact on a Monday that's just around the corner.
7: Rach, I have a question for you. Have we found a new Rachel topic? A new Rachel hyper-focus, potentially?
5: This has been a hyper-focus of mine for a while. Do you not know? Etymology is a fave of mine.
7: Yeah, I guess I didn't
5: know
7: that.
5: Hate that I just said
7: that.
5: Fave, by the way.
7: Etymology is a fave of mine. I love it.
5: I do like learning about words, yes.
7: I don't think we've had it as much as we've had space and birds on the show.
5: Yeah, not yesterday, but last week, we read each other's eulogies, right?
7: We did.
5: ChatGPT. And the thing that ChatGPT had to say about me is that I was a lover of a good word and a good space fact. So, obviously, ChatGPT knows me well enough to know that this is not out of the ordinary.
7: I am not saying it is out of the ordinary. I know you love etymology.
5: I like reading.
7: Yes. Yep. It just hasn't featured as highly during this segment as space and birds.
5: Yeah,
7: just going to say it.
5: There's the trifecta. There's space, birds, and etymology.
7: I think there'll be more in the future, but I guess there's a particular focus at the moment. We're liking a theme. It's like coming up later this hour, we'll have the Bible Society verse of the day.
5: They always have a theme.
7: They always have a
5: so
7: theme.
5: So much so that sometimes I have to make sure we're not just reading the exact same verse, but it's just the theme.
7: So the theme at the moment, it seems, is at least...
5: is words.
7: Yeah, exactly.
5: Yeah.
7: And archaic English, apparently.
5: Yes, archaic English that specifically, I think, should be brought back in 2026. Would actually be quite handy, because there are words that you're like, that's,
7: I need something.
5: It's in the past for a reason, but these words, I think, why did we ever get rid of them?
7: Okay, coming up next, it is your Feel Good Friday Fun Fact on a Monday.

0: It's Joshua McGregor. Run to you on Life FM. But it's time right now for your Feel Good Friday fun fact on a Monday.
1: Bringing that Feel Good Friday goodness to your Monday with a Feel Good Friday fact. Archaic English that Rach believes we should bring back into circulation.
0: Yes, I've got three examples for you. And the further we go with this, the further back in time we go.
1: Okay.
0: So we're going to start in the 1830s. In America, actually. And this was during a time where, for whatever reason, Americans were having a great old time inventing playful mock Latin words. That was the thing of the day.
1: Okay.
0: They were like, wouldn't it be funny? Wouldn't it be hilarious if we invented some mock Latin slang?
1: That was the trend of
0: the
1: day.
0: Yeah, that was what the cool people did.
1: And it's not real Latin by any means.
0: No, it's not real Latin. It kind of sounds like maybe it came out of Latin, but this was something that was used in America in the 1830s. Absquatulate.
1: Absquatulate.
0: Means to leave in a hurry, similar to like skedaddle, I guess would be like maybe the British version. Skedaddle. But then in the US you say, I've got to absquatulate. Which is funny that that's a slang because it's actually really long to
1: look
0: say.
1: Look at the time. I've got to absquatulate.
0: Yeah. You can use that.
1: That's hard. There's a lot of mouth movement to say absquatulate.
0: Yep. Let's go back a little bit further. If we look at the 16th century to the 19th century, there was another cool thing to do, which was to add...
1: I wish you all could see the quotation marks. Cool thing.
0: Well, this is what the cool people did back in the 16th century. They added the suffix aster to the end of words, so A-S-T-E-R. And what this would do is it would describe somebody who was pretty much just bad at their job, or they were pretending to be somebody they weren't.
1: Oh, savage.
0: So if you, for example, had a doctor who was actually pretty just bad at his job, he wasn't a real doctor, you would say he's a medicaster.
1: A medicaster?
0: Yeah, like a medic, but aster. If you had a musician who was just talentless, you could say he's a musicaster.
1: A broadcaster.
0: Well, see, this is the thing. I thought about this. I did think about this in my research.
1: Wait a minute.
0: That is quite interesting that you bring that up, but actually it comes about a different way. Broadcast, meaning to throw seeds. Just another fun fact.
1: Okay.
0: Fun fact. But are you ready to hear the final thing that I think definitely should be brought back?
1: Yeah, give it to me.
0: So we're going back now to the 1200s when this was first around. You have heard of the plural of brother being?
1: Brothers.
0: Yeah, but if we go back to older English, it's often used in a religious context now.
1: Oh. What is it? I don't
0: brethren.
1: Know.
0: Brethren.
1: Oh, my brethren.
0: Yeah, yeah. So the older plural of sisters, which now is just no longer used, was sistren, which sounds fake, but it was a real
1: my sistren
0: term. Your sistren is like your sisters, and this could be used as like your literal family, or the way that brethren is used to mean just mankind, I guess, womankind. And I think we should bring that one back particularly.
1: My brethren and my sistren.
0: Yeah. So there you go. Feel free to use any of those words. And I guess we better absquatulate out of here, baby.
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9: Today is a special day in the church calendar. It's the feast of St. Peter and St. Paul. So it's fitting that we're starting Bible Boost with some words the Apostle Paul wrote which refer to Peter. These are verses from Galatians chapter 2.
10: God had given me the responsibility of preaching the gospel to the Gentiles, just as he had given Peter the responsibility of preaching to the Jews. For the same God who worked through Peter as the apostle to the Jews also worked through me as the apostle to the Gentiles.
9: Galatians chapter 2 verses 7 and 8 from the NLT. Paul says the same God who worked through Peter to reach Jewish people also worked through him to reach non-Jewish people, the Gentiles. There is one God and one true gospel. And God was using different people in different contexts to reach different groups with this good news. Same gospel, different mission fields. Today we remember both Peter and Paul. These two apostles had different personalities, different backgrounds, and different callings. Peter was the apostle to the Jews. Paul was the apostle to the Gentiles. Yet both men were chosen by God. Both were empowered by God. Both were essential to the mission of the early church. In the verses we just heard, Paul was explaining this to the Galatians. And it's easy for us to think, come on guys, sort it out. What's so hard to understand? But honestly, this is something we need reminding of too. Forget the Galatians 2,000 years ago, this can be a problem for us in the church today. If we know God has called us to do his work, and we see him using us to reach people, that's obviously wonderful. But it can very easily turn into a feeling that our calling is somehow more important than the calling of others. It's easy to feel like our church, our denomination, our ministry, and our Christian group is just a bit more significant than what's happening elsewhere. We probably wouldn't say it out loud, but that thinking can definitely creep in. So perhaps we need this reminder from Galatians chapter 2. The same God who worked through Peter to reach Jewish people also worked through Paul to reach Gentiles. One gospel, one God. He was using different people in different contexts to reach different groups with the same good news. It was the same gospel, the same message, but different mission fields.
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0: It's a Quippers Revolution, brand new on Life FM. You got Rach and Beatty just around the corner from some news you might have missed.
1: Now, this news you might have missed, I've got to say, my first reaction was quite negative. I thought it was, frankly, stupid, but I may be coming around on it. I haven't given it a go myself, but I think maybe, just maybe, there is some merit to this fake app. It's a real app, but it's also, in the same vein, a fake app.
0: Okay, I am looking forward to hearing how this all works.
1: I think you might like it as well, or you might consider using this app as well.
0: Okay, I know it's about Gen. It's apparently a Gen Z trend.
1: Yeah, well, and see, yeah.
0: And this is what I've found with a lot of these Gen Z trends is no one's actually doing it. It's like a few people did it, and then the media was like, "Hey guys,
1: well, this is trending online. Trend. It does exist. It is a thing that is very popular in South Korea at the moment. Actually,
0: well, that's probably why I haven't heard of it.
1: Yeah, well, there's a few of them out there though.
0: A New Zealand version of this fake app?
1: Not as far as I'm aware just yet, but I think yet is the key word. But look, we'll talk about dopamine apps coming up next in some news you might have missed.

0: 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That is Miracle on Life FM.
1: Now, Rach, I know you are well aware that 1 year, and this was thankfully a while ago, I spent an exorbitant amount on Uber Eats.
0: Yes.
1: When was the last time you used an Uber Eats or like ordering
0: delivery
1: app?
0: Honestly, probably in 2021, maybe? Or
1: really?
0: Two.
1: Okay.
0: Well, it was whenever I got my first car was the year I stopped ever doing Uber Eats.
1: Okay. Well, this maybe then is something you won't need, but others out there might find helpful. There is an app particularly popular in South Korea. It is one of many called Food Never Comes. It is a delivery app, a food delivery app, where it works in every way a food delivery app does, except the food never comes. You don't actually pay, but by all other elements, you have all the restaurants, you have all the different meals you can order, they do have all the prices, you can leave reviews, you can track your order that does not exist. The idea is you get that dopamine hit of it's what it's like to go, oh, I'm just going to order some food, but you don't actually spend any money.
0: And you think I'm on board with this?
1: Look, like I said, when I first heard about this, I have very negative reaction. I thought, okay, this is super dumb. Sounds stupid.
0: Because to me, this is all the worst parts of ordering food without any of the good parts of it. The only dopamine I get from ordering food is when I get
1: when
0: to eat it.
1: When the food actually comes.
0: Yeah. Are people getting dopamine just from...
1: Apparently this is why this is very popular, and there are many other apps of a similar vein that exist. And yeah, they're blowing up. Apparently very popular. Again, we can talk about whether or not this is accurate or not, but with Gen Z. And so the idea is, you can go through the motions when you have that craving or you have that immediate thought.
0: But the craving's not going to be fulfilled if you don't actually get to eat something. It would just make me more hungry. And then I'd be annoyed because I'm like, well, now I want food. This is crazy. I very much dislike this.
1: Okay, well, look, I mean, maybe it'll work for somebody else, but it exists. I don't know what else to say. Yeah, cool.
0: The platform, it's called Food Never Comes.
1: Which
0: is good, because I was thinking, what happens if someone gets the app thinking it's a real food app? How long would they wait before they go, oh,
1: do you know
0: I'm
1: what I also think is ironic? You can, like I said, see the delivery driver, the route, the time, apparently. Like every other factor exists. You can give reviews, you can leave 1 to 5-star reviews. Surely nobody's leaving a 5-star review. Yeah, my food was great. Came very quickly. Delicious food. I mean, it must all be, surely, 1-star reviews.
0: What are you basing your reviews on?
1: This is a good question.
0: So there's no real drivers involved then, is there?
1: Exactly.
0: Yeah, I just... this is so bizarre. That is some news that you might have missed.
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0: It's the Afters. New day, new life on Life FM. But it is time right now for your verse of the day.
1: Brought to us by the Bible Society, we are in Psalm chapter 81, verse 6.
0: It says, "Now I will take the load from your shoulders. I will free your hands from their heavy tasks."
1: Looking up a commentary on this verse, this is a moment where God is reminding the Israelites that he freed them from Egypt. It is that reminder that he is their savior. But then it also talks about it serving as a reminder of the covenant made between God and the Israelites and the fact that he had delivered them multiple times in the past, that there is this repetition that happens. And I wonder for us, as we look in the Bible, we can see that the Israelites forgot multiple times. They had a few moments where they didn't do what they were supposed to do. And I think also we can resonate with that as individuals. And so maybe practically, how do we look at this ourselves in 2026? Can we go through our lives and go, well, where did God show up? And maybe even when we have those moments in our lives, recording them into our phones, into a journal, if you have something like that, taking that opportunity to do that for yourself as a practical building block for your own faith to go, hey, when things are a little bit strange, when I'm not sure where I'm supposed to go, when I feel I have strayed, I can go back and I can go, look, I can remember the time where God showed up there and God showed up there and God showed up there. And it will be a beautiful reminder of his faithfulness.
2: 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They take a step, then an unknown sound ruins the moment. No kiwi, no picture.
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12: Did you ever go to a school camp? I was often one of those mums who tagged along, and I remember the Burma Trail vividly. The kids loved it. I found it terrifying. Imagine sending a group of children into the bush at night, pitch black, with only a rope to guide them along the path. What could possibly go wrong? Sure enough, at some point, a child would let go of the rope. There'd be a yelp in the dark, a bit of panic. Usually another child nearby would notice and help them find their way back. Occasionally, an adult would have to intervene, but more often than not, the kids rescued each other. That experience reminds me of faith. We sometimes expect God to intervene dramatically every time we lose our way. And yes, he could. But more often than not, he works through the people around us. Friends, mentors, family, they become the ones who help us grab hold of that rope again. The question is, will we accept their help? And will we notice when someone else has slipped away and let go of the rope, offering a hand instead of ignoring their struggle? I'm Mickey at inbetween.org.nz, and I hope this sparks your thinking. Let's see what God does with it.
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0: It's Mungini halfway on Life FM. But hey, it is time to wrap the show up for a Monday.
1: Time to say goodbye. If you fit any of the four categories, though, you do not earn today's goodbye. You might get one later in the week. But today, if you don't get a goodbye, stick around. Eloise is in next. Let's get to the broad category.
0: Listen carefully to this one. If you have never had a pet sheep, you do not get a goodbye.
1: Okay, so if you've had a pet sheep,
0: you do get a goodbye.
1: Well, you're currently in.
0: You're currently in, yeah.
1: Because you could still get out later.
0: Yeah, okay, yeah. So to clarify, broad category, no goodbye to anyone who has

0: in yourself, Ed?
1: Not on purpose, but this could be my lucky day.
0: You had a lucky day last week. This is getting shocking. Okay, no goodbye to you. Ultra specific category. If your number plate ends in 888888.
1: Weirdly, I've been seeing a lot of number plates ending in 888 recently.
0: Oh, interesting.
1: Yeah, so then I started to work out, and by I worked out, I mean I asked ChatGPT, what is the statistical probability that I would see three number plates ending in 888? And
0: what
1: it was
0: actually,
1: it was a bit higher than I thought. So I was like, oh, I guess I'm not that special.
0: Real anticlimactic moment to the story.
1: Okay, well, if your number plate ends in 888,
0: no goodbye.
1: No goodbye to you. But hey, stick around because Eloise will be in next.
0: Are you ready to say goodbye?
1: Yes. Let's say goodbye to those who have made it all the way through.
0: Goodbye. Goodbye.
1: Farewell.
0: Avita say.
1: I can't remember what comes after that.
0: Adieu.
1: Adieu. Goodbye to you.
0: Sayonara.
1: And we will catch you back
0: Kakite.
1: From 3 tomorrow on the show.

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1: Romans 12 verse 1. So here's what I want you to do. God helping you, take your everyday ordinary life, your sleeping, eating, going to work and walking around life, and place it before God as an offering. Embracing what God does for you is the best thing you can do for Him.
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3: Kia ora koutou, Eloise hanging out with you. Happy Monday, the 29th of June already. Cannot believe it. I hope it was a good day for you. Hey, I also hope you had a great weekend. Did you have a busy one? What did you get up to over the weekend? I would say it was kind of half for us, like half busy, half not, which was nice. And I managed to do quite a bit of reading over the weekend. So I've got an update coming up about how I'm tracking for my reading goal for this year.

0: Cody Cairns, Ain't Nobody on Life FM. How are you going with your reading goal for this year? Do you have one? My goal for this year was 26 because it's the year 2026. And last year I made it 25 books, but managed to read 30 by the end of the year. I am tracking quite well with my reading goal. I've actually now just completed today the 23rd book for this year. So only 3 books left. Now, the book I finished reading today, actually one I only started, I think on, was it Friday? Yeah, I think it was on Friday I started that one. It was meant to be a buddy read that I was doing with Rach, who does the Arvo Bravo show. However, she actually, I think she read this last week in this book. She started and finished the book that we're supposed to buddy read, like read at the same time, before I even picked it up. But I can imagine just how that happened because it's such a good book. You know, it really just pulls you in. It's a YA murder mystery. And I just, yeah, could not put the book down. So that's, you know, that is how you get into a book, right? You got to choose a page turner, really. So I just want to encourage you, if you're wanting to read, get back into reading this year, start with a book. If you're in a reading slump, start with a book that you've already read and loved. You know, a book that you've given, you'd give 5 stars, right? Read that one again and then get back into it. Or maybe, you know, try a book from an author that you love. Maybe it's a book you haven't read, but it's an author you love. Read one of their books. And give yourself a reading goal as well. You know, it could be easy, could be 1 book by the end of the year. Maybe you want to do 1 book in the month of July. Up to you how you do that. But I just want to encourage you to get back into reading. Such a beautiful thing. And I don't know, it's just like nice to do, I guess, instead of like doom scrolling on social media.
1: Let's be honest, we've all been there. You're reading your Bible and suddenly you hit a verse that's just bizarre.
2: What? How bizarre? How bizarre?
1: You could skip it. You could Google it and get overwhelmed.
2: What?
1: And let's not even talk about asking AI.
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8: Kia ora tātou. Welcome to A Minute in History with the Hope Project. Did you know that pre-European Māori women enjoyed a higher status than European women did at that time? In Māori society, men and women had separate roles, as in all cultures. Māori women did not give speeches on the marae, generally fight in war, perform haka, or have full facial tattoos. However, Māori men and women worked together in the fields and in cooking. The key difference was in tribal leadership. While England certainly had influential women, like the Queen, the status of your average Māori woman was higher. For example, as many as 13 women signed Te Tiriti or Waitangi, while the very idea of a woman involved in tribal leadership would have been a surprise to the European mindset. The post-treaty colonisation of our nation therefore brought additional disadvantage to Māori women in that it caused their status as women to go backwards. Fortunately, things were about to change because the Women's Christian Temperance Union was about to begin its work. See hopeproject.co.nz for more.
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Corey Asbury outsing the Angels on Life FM. Now, something I've noticed is that it can be quite cold in the mornings these days. Winter, well, is well and truly here. But have you noticed maybe it's early in the morning or maybe it's at night, your windscreen is misted up. It's foggy. And, you know, you've started your car, you're trying to clear it as quick as possible because you ought to get going. Well, I have come across something online and I need to share it with you. It's basically four easy steps on the best way to demist your windscreen. This is something that everyone needs to know, okay? So look, maybe you want to take notes coming up. They are four simple steps, but easy to forget, you know, what to do, especially when it's like, with these steps, it's one way or another, right? And there's like, I guess, a correct way for it. This is something I haven't figured out until now. And I forget what always works. So knowing this and trying to remember it, I think will help in the future. How to demist your windscreen the fastest way possible. I've got four easy steps that I'll be sharing next. Here's Tori Kelly, her song Control. Lights out.

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0: Austin French, wake up sleeper on Life FM. Now, the fastest way to demist your windscreen or clear a foggy windscreen, there's just four easy steps. New Zealand Transport Agency, Waka Kotahi, shared this recently, and I thought, you know what? I feel like not many people know this. I need to share it. I feel like for me, it's like a guessing game every time, and I haven't figured out, you know, which way's the quickest or which way works the best. Well, look, no more guessing, okay? This is what you need to do. The four steps, simple steps to clearing your windscreen when it's like foggy or misty. Number one, turn your demister on, okay? So if you're wondering what's that button, I'll just try my best to explain it. Basically, it's the picture of a windscreen with like squiggly lines going up. That is the demister button. And usually there's one for the front and the back. I would say the one for the front is normally like the bigger windscreen picture, okay? So turn that on. Two, turn your AC on at max strength, hot. Okay, it needs to be hot. That's what works best. Number three, use outside air instead of the circulating in your car air. So you want the air from outside. And number four, open your windows ever so slightly. Okay, so those four steps again. Turn your demister on. Turn your AC on max strength as hot as possible, okay? 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Step three, use outside air. 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Number four, open your windows slightly, ever so slightly, okay? There you go. That is going to clear your foggy windscreen, demist your windscreen in the fastest way possible. Those four easy steps, okay? 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Easy as that. Say it again and again, and hopefully you would have remembered. I'll see if I can remember by the end of tonight when I drive home.
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0: Halvey and No Big Deal, it's Rooftop, new music on Life FM. 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
13: 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It deepens our faith. James 5 verse 16 says, "The prayer of a righteous person is powerful and effective." 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

0: Trouble, I Need You on Life FM. Eloise here, coming out to 8 o'clock. That means on the way we'll count down the top 10 songs on Life FM's You chart as voted by you. Of course, you can have your say, get voting for your favourite songs. 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
3: 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In at number 10, this song dropping just one spot on the U chart. It's Sansone with Stand On You.
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1: 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Coming up, we'll continue with the U-Chart. And I thought I could take the next 4 songs that are on the way. No particular order. Here's what's coming up for you soon. Oh.

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1: 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Number 8, what song will it be, is on the way next.
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9: Hi, I'm Amanda Salmon. We know that faith without works is dead. However, service has to come out of an overflow of our love for Jesus. Otherwise, it can be empty and burdensome. It can be joyless. Jesus made it very clear that he was a man who was completely and utterly devoted to his Father. He was about his Father's business. In John 5:19, Jesus said, "I tell you, the Son can do nothing by himself. He can only do what he sees his Father doing." There was a whole lot of good that Jesus could have done, which he chose not to, despite pressure from others to act. Instead, he chose to draw aside from the crowd. Solitude and silence were his friends. First and foremost, Jesus prioritized time with his Father. We are very good at busying up our lives. Instead, let's create some margin, some space, so that we can be still and hear the Spirit of God.
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1: Lily Lynn Scott, you can be happy too on Life FM. It's number seven on the U chart. So cool to have that song in the top 10 for tonight. 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Pretty good. Let's continue with the U chart now. In at number six tonight, actually a song that has remained at number six since Friday night, Brandon Lake and Nick Jonas, It's the Author.
0: Number six.

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1: Grace Vineyard Music, Joshua McGregor and Marley Soller on that track there. It's called Alive on Life FM. Number five on the U chart tonight. That song has been very popular on the U chart. I think it entered the top 10, if not last week, perhaps the week before. But Friday night, it was number 10. Tonight, number 5. 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And actually, the top 4 songs are on the way.

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1: 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Actually, a few of the songs probably swapped places since we started the U chart tonight. But look, it had to be locked in at some point, and that happens before the U chart starts. In at number two tonight, this song has been forever popular on Life FM ever since it was added. Great to support our Kiwi artists as well. This was also number two on Friday night's U chart. It's Oscar Ironside, Hope for a Living.
0: Number two.

0: That was number two.
1: Oscar Ironside, Hope for a Living, number two on the Life FM U chart. That means only one more song left to count down, and it's on the way very soon. 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This one has four votes more than your number two that just played out, and it's coming up soon. 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
10: Did you know modern genetics affirms Adam and Eve? 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And the evidence goes further. Genetics also show a sudden dramatic population crash from which humanity emerged through one male and three female lineages. That astonishing pattern mirrors the biblical account of Noah's family repopulating the earth after the flood. Explore how science actually supports scripture. 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
11: Winston Churchill had a really great quote. A pessimist sees a difficulty in every opportunity. An optimist sees the opportunity in every difficulty. Too many people wake up in the morning with a bit of a mental chip on their shoulder. It's glass half-empty thinking that makes the days drag and everything around you just a little bit average. However, when you start to take more of an optimistic view of the world, you quickly start to see the upside to almost all situations you're in. Paul writes in Philippians, I can do all things through him who strengthens me. Did you get that? All things through him who strengthens me. God wants the best for us. He wants us to walk through our life in a positive frame of mind, worshipping him in how we live our day-to-day lives. Today, try to be glass half full in your thoughts. Focus on the bright side and look hard to find that silver lining. I'm Tom O'Neill, author of The 1% Principle.
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1: 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So that is the difference between your number one and your number two songs on the U Chart. It's good weather forecast. Suffer well.
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1: Hebrews 12 verse 2. 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Study how he did it, because he never lost sight of where he was headed, that exhilarating finish in and with God. He could put up with anything along the way, cross, shame, whatever. And now he's there, in the place of honour, right alongside God.
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0: Lapani and the listeners with Home on Life FM. Now, last Wednesday, a devastating earthquake took place in Venezuela, just off the coast, I think. And many people's lives have been changed, right? A devastating 7.2 and then 7.5 magnitude earthquake or earthquakes. A lot of people died, thousands of people died, and then also thousands are still missing. Their friends, their family haven't heard from them. And as each day passes, you know, finding people alive is less and less likely. So I think this is something that, you know, we can, as Christians, pray about. I know it's not really at the front of the news anymore, but it's still very, very much real, very much happening for those who have been affected and those who know people who have been affected in Venezuela. So let's just pray now. Dear Lord, we just lift up the people of Venezuela to you. We pray for those who've been affected. We pray for those who have lost the lives of loved ones with these earthquakes and those who are still missing. We pray for their family, their friends, and we just pray for peace over that nation. In your name, Jesus, amen.
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8: There's a verse in the Bible that says, "He who began a good work in you will carry it on until the day of completion." You know, when you look at that verse, it has everything to do with God and nothing to do with you. He's the one who starts the work, he carries it on, and he finishes it. I am just the one he chooses. You know, confidence means to fully believe in something. And I believe to have confidence in something, you need to see its track record. I once knew a young man, and at the age of 15, he had his pilot's license. And he used to always say, "Glenn, come up in the plane with me because I need to increase my hours." And I used to say to him, "There is no way I am getting in a plane with you because I've seen you ride a motorbike." I had no confidence in his ability. I want to say that for your life, when you look back, you can have confidence in God's track record. You may struggle to do DIY at home, but God creates the universe as standard. My name is Glenn Barrett.
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Cody. It's Obsessed on Life FM. Eloise here. About to play out a new song. And by that, I mean just added to Life FM and it only came out maybe a week or two ago. It's from an artist who is no stranger to Life FM. We have played his music over the years and we have loved his return actually to making music. The artist I'm talking of is, of course, Joshua McGregor.

empty. He released the song Everything not too long ago. It's actually from his upcoming album as well. And he shared online, "We often try to run from God. It's in our nature. There comes a time where we realize he knows the hurt and the pain, and it's probably just better when he holds it. I'm all yours. You can have everything." So that is what the song is about. Here it is for you now, Joshua McGregor with Everything. If you love it, vote for it on the U chart, lifefm.co.nz.

0: Stacey Orrico. Bit of a throwback for you on this Monday night. There's got to be more to life on Life FM. Something I love sharing on the night show is the guided scripture from the YouVersion Bible app. It takes a look at the verse of the day, shares a guided devotional, shares a devotional on it, sorry, and then gives you some thoughts for reflection as well as a prayer. Today's verse is from Psalms 4, verse 8. In peace I will lie down and sleep, for you alone, O Lord, will keep me safe. The peace of God for anxious hearts. There's a lot of anxiety and worry in the world around us. Many people are worried about the quality of their future, the security of their investments, or the threat of sickness or war. Anxiety and worry aren't just things that happen around us, but something that can also happen within us. A lot of people struggle with anxiety over their future, their family, their finances, their career, or their personal health. Scripture tells us that while there are some things that are within our control, most things in life are outside of our control. So more often than not, we spend time worrying about things we have no control over. Scripture tells us that trust in God should fill the gap between reality and what we desire. We should not be anxious about the things we cannot control, but rather we should submit everything to God in prayer. He alone has control over the unknown. This is why the writer of Psalm 4 says that he will lay down at night in peace, free from anxiety and worry. Even though the writer is surrounded by danger, he places his trust in God. That leads him to sleep peacefully in safety. The quality of our sleep is often a symptom of our trust in God. If we are anxious and restless at night, it can mean that there are things we're not trusting God with. Spend some time considering your own heart. Are you anxious or filled with worry? Meditate on God's power and sovereignty. Ask Him to fill you with His peace and assurance that He is in control of your future. Continually remind yourself of the promises that God has given you in Scripture. And the prayer that goes with today's guided scripture is this. God, I can sleep peacefully because I know that you love me and care about my future. So right now, I surrender my concerns to you. Give me peace-filled rest so I can rise joyfully and do all that you've called me to do. In Jesus' name, amen. That is the guided scripture from today's YouVersion Bible app. If you've got the Bible app, you can see it there on the homepage. Otherwise, if you don't have the Bible app, don't forget it is free to download.
1: Let's be honest. We've all been there. You're reading your Bible and suddenly you hit a verse that's just bizarre.
2: 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How bizarre? How bizarre?
1: 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You could Google it and get overwhelmed.
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0: 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Hey, if you love taking photos, make sure you enter this competition for the Rima Media calendar for 2027. It's your chance to have your photo or photos in next year's calendar. However, this time we're doing things a little differently. Normally we have one Rima Media calendar. Well, next year we will have two. One will be New Zealand landscapes and the other will be focused on New Zealand flora and fauna. So if you are a skilled photographer, or maybe you want to be, you want to give it a go, spend some time over the next couple of weeks crafting your skill and then, of course, make sure you submit your photos. You have until the 23rd of August to do this. All the details are online, lifefm.co.nz. And don't forget, every winning photo will receive a $50 voucher as well as the calendar. I'm pretty sure we send that out to you too. lifefm.co.nz for all the info on our Rima Media calendar photo comp.
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8: Have you heard of secular churches? 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They do a lot of the things churches do, except without any of the spiritual content. The creed of one of these congregations is, "I believe in community." These secular churches try to satisfy the basic human need for community and relationship without all the talk about God. The rise of secular churches is an opportunity for us to think about what makes the real church unique. Community is great, but if that's all we're doing in our churches, we're not much different from the secular church down the road. Christian community should be distinct. Jesus said, "Where two or three gather in my name, there I am with them." Gathering in Jesus' name means gathering around Scripture, around the cross, around the Lord's table, around the crucified and risen Jesus. That's what a church service is meant to be, so go and be a part of one this Sunday. I'm Reuben Munn from Shaw Community Church. 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

Omega Levine, it's all things new on Life FM. So excited that Omega Levine's Live in Your Lounge is taking place this weekend. It's going to be an awesome one. This is a competition we did back in May, by the way, for New Zealand Music Month. You could have Lily Lynn Scott or Omega Levine perform live at your place. All you needed to do was, I guess, enter by showing us a video of your place and where they would be performing. So Lily Lynn Scott, the Live in Your Lounge with her took place not too long ago. And we've got the next one, the last one, with Omega Levine coming up this weekend. Jordan and Rowan, they're the ones that entered this competition and their whole family's very excited about this. They cannot wait. And we also are so excited about that. That's happening this Saturday night. So follow Life FM on Instagram, by the way. We'll be doing our best to add to the stories there of the night. Right now, this is new music. It's just been added today. It's by We The Kingdom and Crowder. It's called Glory Glory on Life.

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1: Romans 3, verse 23 to 24. For everyone has sinned. We all fall short of God's glorious standard. Yet God, in His grace, freely makes us right in His sight. He did this through Christ Jesus when He freed us from the penalty of our sins.
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1: Eloise here. That was Jordan Felice with Can't Lose on Life FM. I have a 2-year-old, and I think it's so funny the things that she says, right? She is very much talking. A lot of yapping goes on. Sometimes I just have no idea what she's saying. And other times I know what she means, but she's not said the word properly or correctly. Or she will say the word very much the correct way. Now, I want to know if there is a word that your child mispronounced when they were little and you still call whatever it is the way they call it. What is that word? So I feel like for us, one of the words is hermanos. Or actually, that's sort of her new way of saying it now. It used to be hermanos. But I guess from tomatoes, you might be able to tell what the word is. It is indeed tomatoes. She is obsessed with like cherry or strawberry tomatoes. She requests those pretty often. And another word that she says, again, food related. This is one of her favorite things, chalk pit. I feel like that's another one that's pretty easy to figure out. It is, in fact, chocolate. She calls it chalk pit. And honestly, I think I'm just going to have to call chocolate chalk pit from now on. I feel like that's a great word for it. Chalk pit. Like a pit full of chocolate. Imagine. Chalk pit. I'd like some chalk pit. I almost said it properly. I'd like some chalk pit, please. Is there a word that your child mispronounced ages ago, but you still call that thing whatever it is they called it from back then, the way they mispronounced it? Is there something for you? For your family. Maybe it's like become a bit of an inside joke. It's an inside family word. No one else would understand, only you guys. There must be many of these mispronounced words out there that family are calling these very things the mispronounced way. Love it.
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1: 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It's in our everyday lives. And no matter what's happening in our lives, God is always there. And you always remind us that. So please continue doing that. And may God bless you always.
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Hyperphantom, save me. I know I need saving on Life FM. Coming up very soon, we'll get into tonight's draw along. If you'd like to take part, all you need is a pen or a pencil and a piece of paper. The draw along is where I share a drawing prompt with you and we just spend a couple minutes drawing. I like to think of it as a bit of a break for my brain. And I hope that's something that you like looking forward to doing as well. So the draw along is on the way. I'll share that drawing prompt very soon. Get yourself organized now with that pen or pencil, piece of paper, and we'll get to the drawing prompt shortly. Right now, Tyrion, it's your remains.

0: It is Life FM. Eloise here. My favourite part of the show, I think, is this part, the draw along. I share with you a drawing prompt, and we spend a couple minutes until this music runs out. We spend that time drawing. All you need is a pen or a pencil and something to draw on. And the drawing prompt for us tonight: your drawing hand while drawing. This is a good one because I feel like as you're drawing this, you can just look down at your hand and draw it, right? Now, I will say, I don't think I've ever done this before. Drawn my drawing hand while drawing. Depending on the angle, this is kind of tricky to draw. I'm currently just doing the thumb. And my thumb is, well, it's bent to hold the pencil, right? So I can't see, like, the top of my thumb that is holding the pencil. I can only see the pencil from under it, like the top of the pencil from under it. All right. I've drawn the pencil. Oh, no, it's not. I feel like the angle's incorrect. That's all right. I can get quite particular with my drawings, I think. Okay, I should move on because all I've done is, like, I guess the thumb. Let's move on to the next finger, which I guess is my index finger. And I feel like I can see a bit more of this finger. It goes up at, I'd say, a bit of a weird angle here and then goes down because my finger is also bent, my index finger, holding, of course, the pencil. Oh, yeah, I've definitely drawn the angle wrong of my pencil. It needs to go down rather than up, which is what it's done. Maybe I should have drawn, like, the pencil first. What did you start with when you were drawing? Did you start with your pen or pencil first? I feel like that's probably... Oopsie. The pencil just hit the microphone. I feel like it's the best thing to start with. Yeah, look, if you have to start again, or if you haven't started... Oh, why is my pencil bent at the end? Start with your pencil, work from there, and then draw the rest of your hand, okay? That's what I would recommend if drawing this. Okay. I think that might have to be it. I do not have, like, an eraser or anything, so I'm just drawing over the top of that there. All right. There we go. Your drawing hand while drawing is not very good, but I think you can at least... look at my picture, my drawing, and understand what it's meant to be. If you weren't able to draw just now, when you get a moment, give it a go. Your drawing hand while drawing is the drawing prompt.
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0: time. Come on. It's Sunday morning, y'all. Let's give them praise.
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11: The world will never starve for want of wonders, but only for want of wonder. Christian journalist G.K. Chesterton is most famous today for dozens of Instagrammable quotes about thankfulness, all from his outlook on life. That the world is a surprise, a wild and startling place that might have been different. For him, the world was still a place of wonder and enormous emotions, even though massively broken. A place that could have been much greyer, flatter, duller, but wasn't. Chesterton gives us a way to understand today's verse. In everything, give thanks. That's 1 Thessalonians 5:18. Thankfulness is not a button we press in response to one-off nice things. It's the wonder of experiencing the whole world. It's a pair of glasses that we put on that say, I choose to see this as a gift. It's not surface level. It goes right to the depths of human experience. There are many painful life experiences or long stretches of character-forming dullness that won't get a like on Facebook. But when we see the world as a gift, not just as a world full of miracles, but a miraculous world, and a gift from a giver who has the best interests in mind for all of us, then wonder is free to cast around on everything that comes our way. And then we can, in everything, give thanks, knowing that God brings good even into the hardest situations. So what now? As you walk around today, notice things that you'd usually walk straight past. What can you wonder at, thankfully?
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The King and Country Miracle on Life FM. That song is new, by the way, so if you love it, you can vote for it over on the U chart. Coming up to 11 o'clock, on the way, our worship hour. It's called The Hour, The River. It happens every night here on Life FM. We've got a full hour of worship music, and that is 11 p.m. until midnight, every night of the week. Now, I'm excited about our very first song on The Hour tonight. I'm going to wait on you, yes. I'm going to wait on you. I'm tasting your good. Called Wait On You. It's by Elevation Worship and Maverick City Music. This one will kick us off for The Hour at 11 p.m.

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1: Philippians 4 verse 8. 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The best, not the worst. The beautiful, not the ugly. Things to praise, not things to curse.
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Katie, Nicole, in Jesus' name, God of Possible on Life FM. Eloise here. Hope you've been enjoying the start of the hour, the river. Our worship hour goes until midnight. It's 11 p.m. until midnight every day. I think it's just such a great way to end the day, you know, giving thanks and praise to God. Coming up, I'll share with you today's gospel reading. It's from Matthew chapter 16 from verse 13 if you are wanting to read along. But now let's get back to the worship. This one from Corin Hawthorne and Matt Maher. It's How Great on Life.

It is Life FM coming up to halfway through the hour, the River Our Worship Hour. This is a great place to pause and reflect on God's Word. Tonight, reading from Matthew chapter 16 from verse 13 through to 19. When Jesus came to the region of Caesarea Philippi, he put this question to his disciples. Who do people say the Son of Man is? And they said, some say he is John the Baptist, some Elijah, and others Jeremiah or one of the prophets. But you, he said, who do you say I am? Then Simon Peter spoke up. You are the Christ, he said, the Son of the living God. Jesus replied, Simon, son of Jonah, you are a happy man, because it was not flesh and blood that revealed this to you, but my Father in heaven. So I now say to you, you are Peter, and on this rock I will build my church. And the gates of the underworld can never hold out against it. I will give you the keys of the kingdom of heaven. Whatever you bind on earth shall be considered bound in heaven. Whatever you loose on earth shall be considered loosed in heaven. This is the gospel reading for today. You can find it in Matthew chapter 16 from verse 13 through to 19. Let's get back into the hour. The river with this one from United and Taya. It's Another in the Fire. There's a

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Earlier in the show, I share with you the guided scripture from the YouVersion Bible app. And if you missed it, there's a prayer that goes with the guided scripture. So you'll find this on the homepage of the Bible app, the YouVersion Bible app. God, I can sleep peacefully because I know that you love me and care about my future. So right now, I surrender my concerns to you. Give me peace-filled rest so I can rise joyfully and do all that you've called me to do. In Jesus' name, amen. That is the prayer from the guided scripture. And again, this is something you'll find on the YouVersion Bible app on the homepage. Let's get back into the hour. The River, our worship hour, this one from Bethel Music, No Longer Slaves. You unravel me with a mirror.

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Kane. It's Honest Offering. I surrender all on life. Eloise here. Thanks for hanging out on this Monday evening. This is where I'll say goodbye. It's not quite the end of the hour, the river. Our worship hour goes until midnight. So a couple more worship songs to fit in before then. Ho Maria, mate atua koe e manaaki. Good night and may God care for you.

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11: Today we've got some words from Ephesians chapter 5. Let's take a listen.
12: Be careful how you live. Don't live like fools, but like those who are wise. Make the most of every opportunity in these evil days. Don't act thoughtlessly, but understand what the Lord wants you to do. Don't be drunk with wine, because that will ruin your life. Instead, be filled with the Holy Spirit.
11: Ephesians chapter 5 verses 15 to 18 from the NLT. The Apostle Paul says, be filled with the Holy Spirit. Like the Apostle Paul, Bishop Robert Barron also talks about what it means to live a Spirit-filled life, what it means to live by the Spirit's power. And he explains it by talking about the Trinity. He says, when we come into contact with the Holy Spirit, we're actually coming into contact with the love that flows between the Father and the Son, the very love which is God. And because of that, we're touching the same divine power that brought the universe into being. He says, if we're looking for real power, the deepest, truest kind, we find it by surrendering our lives to the Holy Spirit. I love his way of describing the Spirit as the most powerful force imaginable. So, how do we get in touch with this power? How do we connect to the Spirit's work in our lives? Bishop Barron says it begins with a simple act of surrender, saying to God, it's not about my plans or my projects, it's about yours. And when we do that, we tap into a source of power that can genuinely change things for good, in our lives, in our families, and in our workplaces. He says when we consciously hand ourselves over to the Spirit, we unleash something like a great driving wind. We started this Bible Boost with words from Ephesians 5, where St. Paul says we should be filled with the Holy Spirit. So today, let's surrender to the Spirit's work in our lives, because the Holy Spirit is the most powerful force imaginable.
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0: On Shine. In 1972, four men robbed the Merchant National Bank.
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7: Blessed are those who hunger and thirst for righteousness, for they will be filled. This is the fourth beatitude from the Sermon on the Mount that Jesus gave, from Matthew chapter 5. Jesus says that the people who will be satisfied in the end are those whose hunger and thirst has been for righteousness, not the pursuit of other things. They are the people who crave for grace to be merciful, people who passionately desire to make peace. In the same way that we pursue food and drink, let us pray that we will hunger and thirst to establish righteousness. Blessed are those who hunger and thirst for righteousness, for they will be filled.
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1: on Life FM. How it's going to work is one of us, and this will be decided by you, so this is your call. One of us will have to sing offline karaoke.
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0: 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They take a step, then an unknown sound ruins the moment. No kiwi, no picture.
1: Hopefully this doesn't happen to you when you set out to take the perfect picture. 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
4: 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I think God works like a kowhai blossom. Sometimes my life feels bare and wintered and grey, and then in His timing, colour arrives. It might be a small thing, a kind word, a new opportunity, a prayer answered quietly, but it's a sign. New life is coming. I'm quick to forget that seasons change when I'm stuck in those cold months. I start thinking that they'll last forever. But the kowhai reminds me, God has rhythms, and He always brings renewal in time. So maybe if you're in a winter season, hold on. The blossoms will come. Renewal will burst forth when you least expect it. I'm Mickey from inbetween.org.nz, and I hope this sparks your thinking. Let's see what God does with it.
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4: Kia ora tātou. Welcome to A Minute in History with The Hope Project. Throughout history, men have dominated women. And the key movement that has pushed back on this has been Christianity. For despite its failings, the teachings of Jesus have been clear. The irony is that this is hard for some of us to see today. The famous 19th century preacher Charles Spurgeon told of a Hindu woman who said to a missionary friend, "Surely your Bible was written by a woman, because the teachings and actions of Jesus so consistently esteemed women." All cultures have their blind spots, and what this Hindu woman saw in the Bible is ironically still one of ours. Public media lead us to believe that the Christian faith is somehow opposed to the women's rights movement, when the reality is that we were the ones who started it. Let's not forget, the equalities we enjoy today are rare within the span of history and didn't come about by mistake. Our cultural heritage has much in it that we should value. See hopeproject.co.nz for more.
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6: Are you starting to feel that your relationship with God isn't where it's meant to be? Let's chat with God about it, and you can just say amen at the end. God, I remember when I used to love hanging out with you. I would get excited to talk to you and to tell you all about my day, but then life got in the way. I got busy, then I started to make wrong choices, and now I feel like we're strangers. Instead of including you in my life, I went about things my own way, and now I feel I'm so much more lost than ever. I let sin and my hectic schedule take away the most important thing in my life, a relationship with you. The Bible says that we need to be attached to the vine, and I know that right now I'm not in tune with you. Help me, Lord, to manage my time and my commitment so that I'm not squeezing you into the leftover seconds as I'm starting the car or just before I fall asleep. Help me, Lord, to make time for you and to give you first place in my life again. Amen.
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10: Genesis chapter 19 features Lot's wife. One look back at the place God didn't want her to be and boom, she's a pillar of salt. Now, each of us has had our fair share of what Jesus would not do moments. We're saved and set free, but we still do broken things sometimes. But keeping our eyes fixed back on these broken things can do some serious damage. Keeping our guilt and failings in mind and rehashing them with regret can stop us in our tracks. That is not at all what God intends. He forgives so that we can be made new and respond in a new way. Then there's the other end of the spectrum, joking or even boasting about our old lives. That's just as dangerous. If we're comfortable enough with past sin to flaunt it, we're not seeing Jesus' perspective on the stuff that tries to separate us from him. The bottom line is, the promises that sin made to us back then were false, and they're false now. Jesus has taken care of it all. There's no reason to keep our past with us. It's time to thank God and look ahead with hope. 2 Corinthians chapter 5, verse 17 says, "If anyone is in Christ, the new creation has come. The old is gone and the new is here." So what now? Forget what you've failed at. Write a list of things you'd like to do or become by the end of the year. Stick it on a wall and tick them off over the coming months. Live looking forward.
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3: I told my two-year-old daughter the Humpty Dumpty story the other day. I got to the last part that said all the king's horses and all the king's men couldn't put Humpty together again. She turned to me and said, "But Jesus can." I was shocked hearing this statement come out of my two-year-old and was deeply moved in my faith. Imagine if we live with this kind of faith, of when you feel like a relationship is unfixable, a dream is unobtainable, or an obstacle is impenetrable, say, "But Jesus can." When you feel like there's cracks in your life that can't be put together even with the best of human efforts, declare and believe that Jesus can. He can make a way where there seems no way. He's a master of taking the cracks and broken parts of our lives and making us whole again. Why don't you choose today when you think a situation is impossible, say, "But Jesus can." I'm Ben Cherry, pastor of City Point Church, Auckland.
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4: One benefit of teaching the Bible in New Zealand is that I usually have someone in my class who grew up on a farm. There's nothing like first-hand animal knowledge. For city dwellers like me, it's sometimes easy to skip over the animal stuff. In John 1:29, John the Baptist declares, "Behold the Lamb of God who takes away the sin of the world." Hang on a minute, what? The lamb might refer to Passover, but the Passover lamb didn't take away sin. It protected the Israelites from the destroyer. The sacrifice that best takes away sin is Yom Kippur, the Day of Atonement. But it's not a lamb, it's a goat. On Yom Kippur, the scapegoat carries the sin of the people out into the wilderness. John the Baptist combines them when he speaks. Jesus is foreshadowed in both the Passover lamb and the goat of Yom Kippur, the lamb who takes away the sin of the world. I'm Katie Markar from the Theology Program at the University of Otago.
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1: 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And yeah, thank you. 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
7: What are the things that really rock your world? 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If you're not sure where your passions lie, ask some family and friends the following three questions. What am I really good at? What do you think my passions are? And what subject makes my eyes light up when I'm talking? When you've got these answers, ask yourself these questions. What are the three things I have done in my life that I'm most proud of? And when I'm at the end of my days, what are the things I would regret not having done? Spend some time today making a list of the things that really excite you. Once you've got these clear in your mind, you'll have the start of a pathway that will lead you towards the life God intended for you. I'm Tom O'Neill, author of The 1% Principle.
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6: Philippians chapter 1 verse 5 in the Bible says, "Being confident of this, that he who began a good work in you will carry it on to completion until the day of Christ Jesus." Paul says there, being confident. And every single one of us right now are being something. We're being happy or being sad. We're being excited. We're being depressed. And I believe that one of the greatest losses in your life is a loss of confidence. Paul says, being confident. You know, I think that confidence comes from looking back at your journey, looking back at where you've come from. You may not be where you want to be, but you're certainly not where you were. Paul says, being confident. And I want to encourage you right now, take some confidence from the journey that you have been on, and remember, God hasn't finished with you yet. My name is Glenn Barrett.
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0: Let's be honest, we've all been there. 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
2: 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How bizarre?
0: 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You could Google it and get overwhelmed.
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7: 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I'm Reuben Munn from Shore Community Church. 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

0: The intrepid explorer creeps forward to capture the perfect picture of the usually elusive kiwi bird. They take a step, then an unknown sound ruins the moment. No kiwi, no picture.
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2: In this update, the countdown could be starting for the end of the government's $50 weekly fuel support payment, but still hinges on a rocky ceasefire between the US and Iran. Gatsby is reporting a litre of 91 has dropped below $3, and support stops once 91's been below $3 for four consecutive weeks. A think tank says greater size is not the solution to improving local government. The New Zealand Initiative says the government's taking the wrong approach with plans to create fewer but larger councils through mergers. Two former police officers are standing trial in Auckland, accused of perverting the course of justice, leading to a wrongful murder conviction. Alan Hall was acquitted in 2022 after serving close to 20 years of a life sentence for the killing of Arthur Easton in Papakura in 1985. New Zealand welcomes the Michelin Guide tonight. Restaurants from Auckland, Wellington, Christchurch and Queenstown are up for a star ranking from judges who've been secretly dining for more than a year. That's news.
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2: In sport, the Black Caps have ground England into a 2-1 Test cricket series defeat, this time with a 160-run victory at Trent Bridge. The hosts were dismissed for 212 on the final day as the visitors' patience and pressure paid off through attrition. New Zealand captain Tom Latham says they made the best use of their personnel and tactical resources.
3: Play a style that, you know, was a little bit unique in this day and age of cricket, but to play a little bit more old school. It's been a squad effort throughout the last three games.
2: Top seed Jannik Sinner has survived a five-set scare to open his title defence at Wimbledon. He's overcome world number 50, Miomir Kecmanovic, 4-6, 6-3, 6-7, 6-2, 6-3, in 3 hours, 30 minutes. At Sport, I'm Jodie Gill.
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5: For all of the North Island, most of the North Island, fine apart from a few patches of morning cloud or fog and a possible shower about eastern Northland and Great Barrier Island. Gisborne, Hawke's Bay and Wairarapa, mostly cloudy, a few showers clearing about Wairarapa this afternoon. For Nelson, also Marlborough, Canterbury, Otago and Southland, generally fine. Some areas of cloud or fog this morning should be clearing off as some early drizzle about Banks Peninsula and Bulleitu Fiordland. Cloud is increasing this morning with a few showers developing.
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6: Romans 10 verse 9. Say the welcoming word to God, Jesus is my master. Embracing body and soul, God's work of doing in us what he did in raising Jesus from the dead. That's it. You're not doing anything. You're simply calling out to God, trusting him to do it for you. 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
5: Hey, good morning. Welcome into the show. 3 minutes past six on a Tuesday. It's the last day of June today, so get your June fix while you can. Hello, team.
7: Hello.
5: Morning, Dad.
7: What's going on, man? Good morning. Sala. Good morning, bro. Good morning. Listen tentatively to the news headlines. Lots of things happening. We've talked about this before.

0: I know.
1: Exciting.
2: Is he watching? Is Sella watching the game on his...
1: Not watching the game.
0: Sella is working, Tabs.
1: Can't you see? I've got our prediction.
2: Turn your computer screen to me.
1: I will. I'm not watching anything at all. I don't know what she's talking about.
0: I don't know what she's talking about either.
2: He's got the live stream right on his laptop.
0: This man is bringing
2: right
0: live updates of the Football World Cup and he's being criticised. Our national news service can't even do that.
2: I never
0: what are you bringing us, Tabs? What do we got? Obviously working hard over there.
2: Nothing. I have nothing. Right. You know what? Good job, Sally.
0: Stones and glass out. Thank you. Welcome in. A little bit later on in the show, I want to talk about youth group injuries. I don't know why, but... Something about getting a whole lot of young people together and giving them a whole lot of sugar and late nights and stupid games always ends up with people walking away with some sort of broken leg or
1: you think people
0: fingers
1: learn their lesson or, you know, you think some wise words from parents or people who have gone through it would sit with people, but just doesn't go away. But it's always fun to talk about.
0: Yeah, we're going to get into that a little bit later on. We're going to be crossing live at 8:20 to the... Director of Convoy of Hope, who's on the ground in Venezuela. Obviously, the devastating earthquakes that have happened, man. Last night, I was just watching some footage of the rescues of the most amazing survival of people in these, I mean, just horrendous concrete rebar buildings completely collapsed. People have been trapped for days and days, and they still managed to find people alive. But at the same time, so many lives lost.
1: Yeah. As devastating as it is, we spoke about this yesterday, when you hear about those stories or see those stories of rescue, it does provide you with a little bit of hope. But, yeah, just devastating. So it'd be great to get a word from Joel as to what's happening on the ground.
0: Coming up next, we'll get into Yabogla. Kick off the show with that, see if you can win some air fresheners. Here's Brandon Lake and Nick Jonas on Life. Mm-hmm.

0: Brandon Lake and Nick Jonas on Life. Good morning. Welcome into your Tuesday. It's 11 past 6 on the morning. Wake up.
1: Oh, gosh. I seem to have spilled the tea.
0: All right, fellas. So what's been going on in your little old worlds there?
2: Oh, man. So we've spoken about this before when State of Origin comes around.
0: Is that this week?
2: The next week. Next Wednesday. But they announced the sides for the cider.
0: Oh, man.
2: Yeah, they announced
0: it. Who made the cut?
2: But here's the thing, right? It's incredible how the ownership of this of these two teams, people are so passionate about these teams for whatever reason. It's just incredible why they're passionate when they don't even belong to the state.
3: I've said this for years,
0: I know,
3: and
0: I know
3: it's
0: that,
3: ironic that you are telling us this because we know this.
2: I know.
3: And you are the one.
2: I actually think New South Wales are underdogs here, right? I've jumped onto the Instagram page right now. They should actually turn off the comments because they're just getting ripped to shreds. Ripped to shreds. I'll read one. The coach of the New South Wales side is Laurie Daly. Exceptional footballer in his time. Not renowned for being a coach. People are upset at the selections that he's made for this decider. One of the messages reads, "Congratulations, Queensland. Man of the series goes to the New South Wales coach, Laurie Daly."
0: Get him. Tam's and I. Literally.
3: Tam's not even made a noise.
4: Okay, I don't know how to react.
2: I know. See, this is why I can't even talk about this thing. I'm just sitting out on my own here.
0: No. I can talk in our realm. I can cut it up with you, bro. I can chop it with you. Tell me, Laurie Daly, is he the guy they've named the Daly M Award after?
2: No, that's Daly. That's Daly M. He's Laurie Daly.
0: Very similar word.
2: Not quite.
0: So that's not the Daly M?
2: No.
0: That's a different thing?
2: Yeah,
0: Is Daly M one word, or is it Daly
2: space M.
0: M initial?
2: Yeah, Daly medalist. Okay, like just shorten it down. Okay. Yeah, we've gone from the Daly medalist.
0: Oh, M stands for medal. I always thought that was the middle name of the guy.
2: Well, I don't know. I just think this is hilarious how I just get so much entertainment from reading the comments from people who jump on who think that they know best.
0: Well, this is, I do mock it a lot, but I actually love a bandwagon, so why not?
2: Oh, why not?
0: Go New South Wales. Always back the underdog, just like Japan against Brazil. Go Japan. Go NSW.
2: Oh, get out, man.
0: I bleed blue.
2: Just stop it right
0: Me
2: now.
0: Me and Paul Gallen, we're going to be sitting in the box together.
2: Paul Gallen. 20 years ago.
0: Sorry,
2: I just had to bring that to you because these notifications keep coming up.
0: Anyway,
2: what's going on?
0: Oh, guys, I made gravy last night.
4: Oh, yum.
0: Yeah, I know.
4: Like the proper gravy or with the powder?
0: Yeah, I made it proper.
4: Yeah.
0: With the boiling water and the little bag.
2: The little bag.
0: Little sachet they give you. But you know what? I know my boys don't really eat gravy.
4: They don't have gravy.
0: Oh, don't even start.
4: What's wrong with them?
0: I know. Who raised these kids, right? Anyway, I was like, well, I'm not making a whole pot of gravy just for two of us.
4: Yeah.
0: Because me and Libby will have it. So I made half of the sachet.
4: Yeah.
0: Kept the other little,
4: very nice.
0: Little bag with a pig on it. So that'll be...
4: tomorrow?
0: Maybe next week.
4: Very nice.
0: Well, I did a whole roast last night.
2: Roast what?
0: Just chicken.
2: Yum.
4: So yum.
0: Good. Oh, hold on. Does it count as a roast if it's just drumsticks?
2: No.
0: Because I roasted the drumsticks.
2: Dude. Yeah.
0: In the oven. And I did like kumara, potato.
4: Yeah,
0: then we had the broccoli in the air fryer.
2: We had the same meal. We had drumsticks as well.
0: Yeah, boy. Yeah. Monday night drumsticks.
2: Air fryer, though.
4: Hey, mate.
2: Just as
0: if
2: good
0: If you've got
2: me.
0: A big enough air fryer, you basically got an oven. So.
4: Guys, my tea is unfortunately sports related again today.
0: Hey,
2: did you play?
0: Welcome.
4: No, didn't play, but yesterday my flat was trying to convince me to sign up to—is it fantasy football where you can make your own fake
2: team? That's online.
4: I downloaded the app, made an account, and then saw that there was this autofill feature. So I clicked that and saved my team. And then they got very annoyed with me. They said I'd completely missed the whole point.
2: Yeah.
0: You let the computer decide your fantasy team?
2: Sounds like
0: it. I have never wasted my life on fantasy any sport because that seems odd to me. But to go to all the effort of getting the app, making the account, taking part, and then just not doing the one thing that is the whole centre of it.
4: But how good would it be if I beat them in points? Just
2: by do you understand? Do you get it?
4: I sort of understand it.
2: Yeah,
4: really.
2: I sort of get it as well. But people are so into it, man.
0: Oh yeah, man.
2: So into Fantasy League, man. Anyway,
4: that was me yesterday.
0: Hey, well, keep us updated on how you're going.
4: We'll do.
0: What sport is it? Fantasy football?
4: Yeah.
0: Okay.
2: Dally M.
4: Sure.
0: Have you chosen him for your squad?
4: Yeah.
0: Laurie Daly?
4: Oh, of course. Yeah.
0: Is he in there?
4: Yeah.
0: Okay.
4: I don't even know who's in my team.
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0: Okay, India Bogler to start off the show. If you want to win, we've got the Morning Wake Up. Air fresheners can come out to you, but you've got to listen in close to these clues. Jim's my name.
2: No. Stop there.
0: I know who it is. Jim's my name. Known around the world. Often found at the bar. As long as it's knurled. Seen sporting glory, ran a city too. Wind, tread, and timber suit my name. Yes, they do. Who am I? If you think you know, or you want to have a guess, 0508 Life FM, or you can text in 8168 with the keyword life.
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10: Hi, I'm Amanda Salmon. We can fall into the trap of living by an unspoken set of rules which say something along the lines of, when you prove yourself to me, I will forgive you. When you are kind to me, I will extend kindness to you. When you give me the service I deserve, then I will give you the respect you deserve. But that is not the kingdom way. Whilst we were still sinners, Christ died for us. In the kingdom, we get to go first. We get to be kind first, to forgive first, to change first. We get to bless first, to serve first. We get to love first. That is how Jesus lived, and this is how we are called to live. Let's be people who are known by our love. This is the kingdom way.
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0: 20 past 6 on The Morning Wake Up. Oh, hold on. Oh no. What have I done? I was supposed to hit the Boggler and I've gone and played this FIFA World Cup music.
2: We could have done it after.
0: Oh.
2: You want to go now?
0: Go.
5: The Morning Wake Up Boggler.
0: You know, we're here for a boggler, guys. The people need what they need.
2: They need it. Get it done and then we can move on.
0: This is how we start the show each day, right? The boggler. Series of clues. You listen in close. If you can work out what's going on, you win. Easy as. You close this morning. Jim's my name. Known around the world. Often found at the bar, as long as it's knurled. Seen sporting glory, ran a city too. Wind, tread, and timber suit my name. Yes, they do. Who am I? Now, when you hear and look at this boggler,
2: yeah.
0: Seller.
2: Yeah.
0: What's your mind doing with you there?
2: Well, sometimes with the boggler, you have to pay attention to what's happening around you. You know, pay attention to what's happening around the world. Pay attention to what's happening in your own backyard.
0: Yeah.
2: Because if I didn't pay attention, I probably wouldn't have got this.
0: That's true, actually. No, I'm with you on that.
2: Yeah.
0: Bold move to have a name as the first clue.
2: But I'm picking up what you put down. Literally.
0: Yeah.
2: You know what I mean?
0: Yeah. That's very good. That's my man.
2: I like that.
0: My
2: man. We're laughing at our own jokes. Oh, somebody has rung through, though. Let's have a chat to Roy. Good morning, Roy.
12: Good morning. Hello, how are you?
2: Yeah, we're great, dude. It's been a minute, but you rung through. You heard Bjorn drop the boggler this morning. Did it just get to you straight away?
12: Yes, Les Mills.
0: Les Mills. Oh, you're doing the heavy lifting this morning. yeah, the answer is Les Mills. Well done, Roy. What was the clue that really led you to it?
12: The bar. Because of the glasses, you're drinking milk, you're using Mills for your measurements.
0: That's wow, awesome. That's an amazing, amazing get, because that's got nothing, that's not even a clue, but you've managed to create one out of it.
2: So what's knurled?
0: Knurling is the grip on a barbell.
2: Is that what it's called?
0: Well, when I say you find them at the bar, I mean the barbell, because he's a weightlifter.
2: I got that.
0: Exactly right.
2: But knurled, you couldn't have gone curled?
0: No, knurled is the grooves. Bit.
2: The grooves
0: of
2: the bar.
0: That's called knurling.
2: Oh, wow, I didn't know that.
0: Not a lot of people do.
2: Okay.
0: And it rhymes with world, which is a very convenient little feature.
2: Okay.
0: Jim's his name, not really. Les Mills, the gym.
2: Yeah.
0: I thought it was a top quality boggler this morning, I've got to say. I was enjoyed writing it. Les Mills, yes, of course.
2: Icon.
0: Passed away yesterday, age 91. Founded the international Les Mills gym chain all around the world. Commonwealth Games, multiple champion. He's Olympian. He was the Auckland mayor a number of times. Philanthropist.
2: In his day, man. Have you seen footage of him when he was... at the Olympics?
0: Doing shot put.
2: Those thighs on that dude. He's a beast.
0: He wasn't skipping leg day.
2: No. Well done, Roy. We're going to hook you up with a couple of these Morning Wake Up air fresheners just for you, buddy.
12: Thank you.
2: God bless, Roy. See you later.
0: Cheers, Roy. Thanks for calling through. Well, there's your boggler for this morning.
2: Appreciate it. Very good.
0: Air fresheners going out to Roy. It's Tori Kelly. Control. FIFA update next.

0: Tori Kelly, Control on Life, coming up on 27 past 6. You got the morning wake up. Now, if you're sitting there thinking, oh man, I've got too much on, I'm working, I got this, that, I've got to get ready, can't be watching the FIFA World Cup, well, don't worry, we have assigned one, sometimes even two members of this show to keep an eye on it for you. Cross now to our reporter on the scene, Sala Alor. Come in, Sala.
1: Hey, Bjorn, how are you this morning?
0: Yeah, very good. Can you give us a live update, Sala, Japan v Brazil?
1: Listen, I really don't want to because I've got to actually go away from the show to actually do this and bring this information to you, but I will because you asked. Currently 1-1, 1-1, Brazil v Japan. So at halftime it was 1-0 to Japan. Brazil got the equaliser. And they are piling on the pressure.
2: What time is it now in the game?
0: Yeah, that would be... Thanks, Tabs.
1: Yep.
0: Got a little soft pitch there for the new reporter on the scene.
1: It's just over an hour being played. It's a 90-minute game. So we're looking at, with extra time, maybe another 30 minutes to play.
2: Okay.
1: Yeah, half an hour to go.
0: Now, Brazil, obviously the favourites coming into this. Be devastating for them to go out in the round of 32.
1: It could actually go to a penalty shootout here, eh?
0: Oh, so exciting.
1: I know, very, very exciting.
0: Coming up later today, Sala, what games are we looking forward to?
1: That's a great question.
0: Let me ask you this. Who you got for Germany v Paraguay at 8:30 this morning?
1: Yeah, Germany should own that.
0: They should.
1: Yeah.
0: They should.
1: Yeah. Who else is playing today?
0: 1 p.m. Netherlands taking on Morocco.
1: Oh, that's actually could be quite close, eh?
0: The Netherlands have to be the most confusing team to support.
1: Why is
0: it? Any country.
1: Why is it?
0: Well, the country is called the Netherlands, but everyone somehow calls it Holland, but they're also called the Dutch at the same time. And their flag is red, white, and blue, and they all wear orange. So it's just like...
1: What's going on here?
0: It's just not very clear a lot of the time, you know? You know?
1: I get you.
0: You feel me?
1: I got you, man.
0: It's just on 6:29. We've got headlines coming for you next on Life.
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10: In this update, the countdown could be starting for the end of the government's $50 weekly fuel support payment, but still hinges on a rocky ceasefire between the US and Iran. Gatsby is reporting a litre of 91 has dropped below $3, and support stops once 91's been below $3 for four consecutive weeks. A think tank says greater size is not the solution to improving local government. The New Zealand Initiative says the government's taking the wrong approach with plans to create fewer but larger councils through mergers. Two former police officers are standing trial in Auckland, accused of perverting the course of justice, leading to a wrongful murder conviction. Alan Hall was acquitted in 2022 after serving close to 20 years of a life sentence for the killing of Arthur Easton in Papakura in 1985. New Zealand welcomes the Michelin Guide tonight. Restaurants from Auckland, Wellington, Christchurch and Queenstown Queenstown are up for a star ranking from judges who've been secretly dining for more than a year. That's news.
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0: Good morning, welcome in. It's 28 minutes away from 7. And exciting for all the restaurants that are finding out tonight whether they get Michelin stars across the country.
1: I didn't know that spies, what do you call them?
0: Well, they're like secret food critics.
1: Yeah, well, they've been scouring these restaurants for over a year.
0: They bring them in from overseas.
1: That's
0: too.
1: Crazy.
0: Like, they wouldn't be New Zealand people. That, imagine that as your job. You're an undercover food eater.
1: Great.
0: And that's all you've got to do. Turn up to the best food places around, eat, enjoy yourself, and then decide how great are they.
1: Yeah, great.
0: And no one knows that that's what you're doing. They just think you're a normal person and you just test them out.
1: I love that. You know, it keeps these restaurants on their toes. You pretty much know that when you go there, you're going to get a grade meal. Well, hopefully, because they're on their toes because they don't know what's going on.
0: Wonder if we could get, they're like a secret Illuminati society, but I'm wondering if we could get someone from Michelin. Wouldn't that be great? Okay, you'd look into that, Tabs.
1: They
0: are a tyre company after all, so they mainly make tyres for cars.
1: So do you have to be a Michelin restaurant to be able to qualify to be able to get this?
0: No. They're a totally independent.
1: Oh, okay.
0: So any restaurant could become a Michelin.
1: And then you become a Michelin
0: star. It's a ranking,
1: Okay. Wow. So, it would be great.
0: So, I don't know. Do you have to let them know, like, hey, we think we're good enough?
1: Well, this is what I'm asking.
0: And do they let you know, all right, you're going to be surveyed within the next year, but we're not telling you when, or do you not even get any heads up that you're even in the running for it?
1: It'd be great to actually chat to someone to find out how their process actually works.
0: Could a Michelin star critic just be getting fish and chips on a Tuesday, and it's just so unbelievably good that they're like, you know what, on the spot, bam, put it on the wall.
1: Well, you've got
0: your
1: Michelin.
0: Certified.
1: You know what? I think there's a gap in the market because you've got your Michelin restaurant critiquers.
0: Yeah.
1: We should do the other end, like the fish and chip stuff.
0: The lower end.
1: Yeah, because there's nothing there. And then we surprise them at the end.
0: Nah, the fish and chip shops have already got that, New Zealand Fish and Chip Awards or whatever.
1: Oh, yeah, yeah,
0: and if you,
1: yeah,
0: the great
1: yeah,
0: thing about
1: yeah,
0: it is
1: yeah.
0: if you win, you can keep it on your wall for up to 10 years.
1: Yeah, that's right.
0: Claiming you got the bronze medal in 2014. We've had three different owners since then, but it was good that many years ago. All right, coming up next, we're pulling back the curtain. We're going round the world. First up, a well-known artist who's kind of blowing up around the world a bit. You may not be familiar that closely with the name, but he's made a special request for people coming to his concerts. And also good news if you've got entrepreneurial kids who are doing a lemonade stand at the end of your driveway, a law's been changed. We'll dive into it next. I'm like-

0: You got the morning wake up on Life FM, Sella and Bjorn with you this morning. Thanks for tuning into the show. Right now it's time to pull back the curtain, check in,
1: Mr. Worldwide,
0: with what's been going on. Heading to Michigan, they've had to change some laws, Sella. The lemonade stand racket has been running out of control in the state.
2: That's still a thing. That won't go away. It began in the US, did it?
0: I don't know, man. It's like kind of a, you know,
2: institution.
0: You've just seen it in movies and stuff like that. You need to make some money. You make some homemade lemonade.
2: What's going on?
0: Go sell it. Well, they've literally gone to the House of Representatives to change the bill around it because you needed currently for a lemonade stand at your driveway, you needed a temporary food license.
2: Are they going all health and safety?
0: No, they're removing it.
2: Oh, good.
0: Because it actually has been there, and it's been this loophole where your Karen of a neighbour who doesn't like your kids down on the driveway can complain to the authorities, and they'll come and shut it down. Reluctantly so, but it is the law. So anyway, they've put it through the House to make it just a total free-for-all. Kids can be kids again. Get out there. Sweet. Sell lemonade.
2: That's what I'm talking about.
0: Make a few extra dollars. You know in the movies you always say it would be like 25 cents for lemonade? So kind of the classic.
2: What's it now?
0: Must have pushed that up, hey?
2: Couple of bucks.
0: $5.50. Yeah. You're like, what the heck? At the end of a driveway? They're like, yeah, man, you see the price of lemons? My goodness. This ain't cheap. I don't work for free. Moving now to a public service announcement that has been put out by artist Noah Kahan. You may be familiar with his music. This is one of his biggest songs.

0: I can see you with a lighter in the air.
1: I'm not familiar.
0: I don't really know much of the music either. I do recognise that song, but he's got a documentary on Netflix. He's blowing up around the world.
1: Look, I recognise the name. Yep.
0: Well, he's had to put out a bit of a public service announcement for his upcoming concerts, asking everybody to go to the bathroom, please, before the show starts. And then if nature calls during the show, please also leave your seat or position to go to the bathroom after a number two incident.
1: What the crap is going on? Seriously, hey, I mean, people, just...
0: Well, I guess you've got someone who's, this is a once-in-a-lifetime moment to see him play. They don't want to miss the one song they came there to hear. And then the body tells them it's time to take care of some things, and they just say, you know what? No.
1: Do you just squat, pull down their pants?
0: If that.
1: Oh, man.
0: The indignity. What? Anyway, it's happened at his show, causing much of a ruckus in the front, you know, because it's not an easy fix either once it's... I mean, you know what happens at the swimming pool. They've got to get everybody out. They've got to drain the water. What do they do at a concert?
1: What?
0: Well, you just got to sit there and bear with it, unfortunately.
1: That's...
0: And it's been happening. So his feral fans have been asked to just, you know, put a plug in it.
1: The thing is...
0: I don't know, sort it out.
1: You'd go home, people would ask you, how was the concert? And some people would say, well, it was stink. but maybe it wasn't.
0: Yeah, well, hopefully not to happen again, and that's your window to the world.
2: Let's be honest. We've all been there. You're reading your Bible, and suddenly you hit a verse that's just bizarre.
3: What? How bizarre.
2: You could skip it. You could Google it and get overwhelmed.
3: What?
2: And let's not even talk about asking AI.
4: Good job, 12 verse 2.
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11: Genesis chapter 19 features Lot's wife. One look back at the place God didn't want her to be, and boom, she's a pillar of salt. Now, each of us has had our fair share of what Jesus would not do moments. We're saved and set free, but we still do broken things sometimes. But keeping our eyes fixed back on these broken things can do some serious damage. Keeping our guilt and failings in mind and rehashing them with regret can stop us in our tracks. That is not at all what God intends. He forgives so that we can be made new and respond in a new way. Then there's the other end of the spectrum, joking or even boasting about our old lives. That's just as dangerous. If we're comfortable enough with past sin to flaunt it, we're not seeing Jesus' perspective on the stuff that tries to separate us from him. The bottom line is, the promises that sin made to us back then were false, and they're false now. Jesus has taken care of it all. There's no reason to keep our past with us. It's time to thank God and look ahead with hope. 2 Corinthians chapter 5, verse 17 says, "If anyone is in Christ, the new creation has come. The old is gone and the new is here." So what now? Forget what you've failed at. Write a list of things you'd like to do or become by the end of the year. Stick it on a wall and tick them off over the coming months. Live looking forward.
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0: Kia ora, good morning. Welcome into the show. You got the morning wake up with Salah and Bjorn.
1: The verse of the day, brought to you by Bible Society and Mana Christian Stores. We believe the Bible is for everyone.
2: Yes, we do. Context will follow, but we're looking at the book of Galatians this morning, chapter 2, verse 4. Even that question came up only because of some so-called believers there, false ones really, who were secretly brought in. They sneaked in to spy on us and take away the freedom we have in Christ Jesus. They wanted to enslave us and force us to follow their Jewish regulations.
0: A lot of people committed this verse to memory and find deep hope in reciting it to them. It's kind of an odd, but it's definitely one of those verses that does not just sit on its own, and which is always good to read around the context of what you're reading in the Bible, right?
2: It sticks out.
0: So this is just part of a story and a retelling of what happened in the book of Galatians. So this is Paul, and basically he is... There's some people that do not like the fact that he's preaching the gospel to the Gentiles. So that basically means non-Jews. And he's saying, you know, Peter was called to preach to the Jews and tell them about the freedom through what Christ did on the cross. And I am called to speak to the Gentiles. And that's what he has been so faithfully doing. And there's people really unhappy with that. And they're kind of trying to put pressure on him to conform and act a certain way. And I mean, he's kind of calling them false believers, yep, which is a big... big claim. But I think, to me, I mean, this is, you know, this is specific to this group of people and what happened in reality for them. That's their story. But what I take from it is thinking about, you know, if God has called you into a certain place or to be around and minister to and hang out with a certain group of people, not everyone is always going to be happy with the way that you are living out your Christian faith. Yep. And there'll be people that say you shouldn't be doing this or you shouldn't be doing that or you need to be over here or act like this or whatever. But you've got to be very careful about who you listen to, because not everyone who claims to speak on behalf of God is doing so well or with the most holy of intentions. You know, we're all flawed. And you just got to have a lot of discernment around who you take, yep, advice and wisdom from.
2: At the same time, though, your call, following Jesus, is about freedom and grace, not about heavy rules, as part of this verse points to. So, you know, I mean, that's the cool thing about living in Jesus. We're called to live in freedom, not be pulled back into the spiritual pressure or control that Paul's talking about here as well.
0: Yeah, because they're trying to take him back to like Old Testament law, yeah, and trying to always step back to that thing, which there's this natural tendency, I think, amongst people to do, because maybe it's more simple to understand of this sort of earning, tick the box, good with God kind of thing. But he's trying to live in freedom of grace and at the same time follow the call of God on his life.
2: Amen. Be careful not to drift back into that fear-based, that rule-based, ticking the boxes thing.
0: Yeah. Try and have some discernment around who you listen to, too. Hard one to do, because how do you tell? If you want to read the verse, you should read the whole section around it. We're in Galatians 2 and looking at verse 4.
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5: In this update, more stability in the oil supply chain is bringing some reprieve at the pump. Gaspy is showing a cost for a litre of 91 has dropped below $3 for the first time in more than 3 months, with a fragile ceasefire in force between the US and Iran. Questions around politicians' travel bills, as figures reveal three MPs spent more than $20,000 on domestic travel in just 3 months. NZ First, Jamie Arbuckle, Labour's Glenn Bennett and National's Greg Fleming were Parliament's top spenders from January to March, excluding ministers. A petition to bring regular passenger rail services back to the Lower North Island. Trains Taranaki will present it to Parliament today, calling on the government to reinstate connections between New Plymouth, Whanganui, Palmerston North and Wellington. Our finest dining's about to be world-class certified as New Zealand's first Michelin stars are awarded in Auckland tonight. Auckland Unlimited Chief Executive Nick Hill says it'll create a stronger image for our restaurant scene. That's news.
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5: In sport, the Black Caps have beaten England by 160 runs to win their cricket test series 2-1. Andrew Alderson reports from Trent Bridge.
6: The visitors' camaraderie overcame the retirement circus surrounding opposition captain Ben Stokes. Music pumped, drinks flowed and the team song reverberated through the media box wall from the dressing room. The dominance of century makers Tom Latham, Devon Conway and Daryl Mitchell combined with the toil of a constantly depleting attack. Zach Vogue shone as the country's first concussion substitute stepping in to take 6 wickets. Today's highlights were led by side-on runouts for Henry Nichols and Mitchell Santner to inspire a final push for victory.
5: Cyclist George Bennett will make his Tour de France debut when the 113th edition begins in Barcelona this weekend. That's sport. I'm Jodie Gill.
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8: Starting with Gisborne, Hawke's Bay and Wairarapa, mostly cloudy today with a few showers clearing about Wairarapa this afternoon. For the rest of the North Island, fine, apart from a few patches of morning cloud or fog. Possible shower about eastern Northland and Great Barrier Island. To Nelson, Marlborough, Canterbury, Otago and Southland, generally fine. Some areas of cloud or fog clearing off this morning with some early drizzle about Banks Peninsula. And Bulletu, Fiordland, cloudy periods with a few showers developing.
0: From the Word. Genesis 1 verse 1. First this. God created the heavens and the earth. All you see, all you don't see.
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0: On Life FM. Hey, good morning. Welcome into the show. 7:03 on a Tuesday. It's the last day of June today. You got the Morning Wake Up. Salah Bjorn, producer Tabs, all on deck.
10: Good morning, team. Oh, there's heartbreak in the US of A at the FIFA World Cup right now. Oh, now for one particular team.
8: Yeah, look, if you were wanting to watch it later or something, tune out if you don't want to know what happens with Brazil and Japan. I hope you're gone because, man, sayonara.
10: Absolutely, yeah. Unfortunately, Japan just couldn't.
8: They were right
10: get
8: there.
10: Home.
8: Man, it's always the way.
10: Yeah, injury time.
8: 1 minute of that little bit of extra couple of minutes they give you at the end of the game, and you just got to survive with the tie, and then you get another half hour. But no.
10: It was less than a minute, too.
8: Brazil.
11: Yeah, less
8: Brazil
11: pulled through.
8: About 45 seconds or so left, and they just get in the box, and boom.
10: There's some skillful players on both sides, but unfortunately, Japan couldn't pull through. I mean, this is the thing about this World Cup. Japan are ranked 17th in the world, which is great, fantastic. Brazil are ranked 5th. You know, I mean, you'd expect Brazil to win, and they were going in as clear favourites in this game.
8: But that is the great thing about football, though. And even though, you know, I'm not a year-round football fan at all, but

0: Nice to have you with us. Coming up after 7:30 this morning, have you ever had a youth group injury? I'm sure you'll remember it. You might still be nursing the scars even.
1: And I'm sure there's a story to go with that injury as well.
0: We're going to be talking about that coming up later on. But up next, what's the best freebie you've ever got? Ever just been hooked up? You're getting one thing and then bam, whoa, what's this? Getting a bit more. Here's the afters. We'll dive into it next. This is New Day, New Life. Just on 6 past 7.

0: It's the afters on life. It's 7:09. New day, new life. You can sell it and be on this morning.
1: What's the best freebie that you've got? If you've gone into a store, you bought a few things, and the person behind the counter goes, you know what? I like the look of you. Yeah, I'll bet you have something like that. How about you have these socks here?
0: Oh, you reckon it's based on looks, eh?
1: I don't know.
0: Wow. You know. Someone as charming as you, seller.
1: You know what I mean? Maybe you've got a freebie from a workplace. Maybe it's been a store. What's the best hookup that you've got after you've bought something?
0: The automatic one for me is the potato fritters in your fish and chips. Is that still happening?
1: That's still a thing.
0: Man, I don't know. Maybe I've just got less pretty over the years, but I'm getting less potato fritters when we order fish and chips. In fact, I can't even remember the last time I was hooked up. Maybe it's this economy. They can't just be frisbeeing out potato fritters to anyone. But that used to just be the staple. You get a few dollars chips, you get a couple of hot dogs and a whatever.
1: You get checked in.
0: There's a couple of...
1: I like that.
0: A couple of little fritters in there.
1: Yeah, you're right. You're right.
0: To sweeten the deal. Yeah,
1: and that's just not one store. I think it's a thing. It's a staple. People get the extra fritters. What about the butter chicken at the mall? You get your butter chicken combo. What are those round balls? My wife always gets them.
0: What? Like a samosa or something?
1: Yeah, no, they're round. They look like a big... Okay, all right. Well, she gets a couple. We don't like them, but they like her.
0: And they give it to her.
1: Yeah, they just give a whole bunch of those things.
0: Yeah, the Indian place that I go to, we often make our own Indian curry at

0: home, but we go and buy naan because you can't make it yourself. Oh, I don't have a 10-door oven. Mm-hmm. Anyway, so we go and pick up a couple of naans, but they always give me a little tub with butter chicken dipping sauce with one piece of chicken in the sauce.
1: Yeah, that's good.
0: And, you know, always, it just, man, does it make me loyal.
1: See?
0: I love it. I love it every time.
1: This is what we're talking about. You just got to tell us your best freebie after buying something. This is on the back of my son. He's just, he loves to support local. You know, like, there's a lot of people who are making their own gear. A lot of his friends are actually making their own gear.
0: What do you mean gear?
1: Like shirts, T-shirts, merch.
0: Oh, okay.
1: You know, so he likes to support them. Anyway, he went and supported somebody that he knows. He bought a couple of hoodies. And while he was, and they've got a pop-up store. And while he was in the store, the guy says, here, mate, here's a pair of tracksuit pants and a couple of caps.
0: Whoa,
1: and
0: these
1: tracksuit pants, high quality, really nice trackies and a couple of really nice caps. I thought, dang,
0: someone's
1: going to
0: be
1: good
0: making a trip into someone else's.
1: Don't you worry, that's happening. So it just got us thinking about, okay, that's a really cool freebie. Bjorn's mentioned the fritters. I like that. That's good. Got the little tub of butter chicken sauce.
0: Yeah, okay. What kind of freebies are you getting? That's what we want to know.
1: Yeah, we want to know.
0: Who is sweetening the deal? Just a little bit. And how does it put a smile on your face?
1: You said a word there that I think is key to this exchange, loyal.
0: You know, man.
1: Yeah, that's a loyalty program you can't buy.
0: They give you an extra marshmallow with your hot chocolate.
1: Oh, you're there.
0: Dang,
1: you're back again.
0: Three of those?
1: Yep.
0: You'll be back tomorrow. Guarantee it. Okay, get in touch. Love to hear from you. 0508 Life FM. Are you getting hooked up with a freebie? What is it? You can text in as well. 8168 with the keyword life. It's Blanca. This is When I Found You.

0: Blanco on Life FM when I found you. 7:15. Good morning. Welcome into the show, Sal and Bjorn. We're talking about freebies. You getting hooked up somewhere? You getting a little something extra when you go and buy something? Tell you what, it is one of life's best feelings.
1: Oh, it's so good. And you're right. If you get hooked up from a place that you kind of regularly go to, you're staying there.
0: Funny, we talked about yesterday that we were going to talk about this on the show. And then I got home yesterday and there was a little package at our doorstep being delivered by the courier. Uh-huh. Now, my wife and both of my boys are into Pokemon cards. Somehow Libby's got involved.
1: She's got into it.
0: Oh, it's embarrassing. Anyway, they're collecting them. They're loving them. You know, they spend a lot of time looking around cards. Anyway, they bought a couple of cards and a new, like, little booklet with the little clear sleeves that you can put in. So anyway, they ordered
1: fancy.
0: Some of those.
1: Yep.
0: And they're arriving in this box. But inside the box, there was also, just to sweeten the deal, there was a, like, it sounds like nothing, but my boys went crazy for this. There was two stickers, Pokemon stickers.
1: Yeah.
0: There was two little boxes that usually hold the packs of Pokemon cards that you can buy. They come in these little tin foil, you know, so it's the packaging. So two of those, all in Japanese too. So these are like, you couldn't find these anywhere.
2: Mm-hmm.
0: And then also just a little packet of gummy bears.
1: Oh, see, that's good.
0: Little Haribo gummy bears in there. And man, was that a good feeling. Just getting there, that probably cost, I don't know.
1: A couple of bucks?
0: Not even. 50 cents for all of that or whatever. Kind of worthless. But man,
1: maybe companies are doing that.
0: The extra thought that's gone in there to sweeten that up. If we're buying more cards, we'll be getting it from whoever that was.
1: Yeah, you're staying there.
0: You know?
1: You're right. Well, wonder if someone else is doing that. Who runs a little business side hustle and is doing that to sweeten the deal and chucking in a few extras?
0: Yeah, because receiving a freebie is good, but maybe you're on the other end where you're the one who dishes it out in your workplace. I don't know. I mean, I'm trying to think of, like, obviously stuff where you post stuff out a lot, you can add in a little something just to make it nice.
1: I know the guys from Find God, they throw in their own little stickers. You just got me thinking about the stickers.
0: It's the little stuff like that.
1: And that's good. Yeah, that's really good.
2: Becky at work has a sticker chart for some of the guys in the office for when they're behaved well.
1: What are you talking about?
0: That is manipulation.
1: What is that? What are you talking about?
2: It's a freebie. Free stickers.
0: It's not a freebie.
1: No. You don't pay for anything and you get that. Yeah.
0: You know what I wish the gas stations could do this. You know, they come in, you're charming, you say, hey, what's up? Yeah, just pump three. Mm. And they're like, you know what? Chuck in another liter.
2: That doesn't happen to you.
0: Just a free liter for you. Never happened to me. No.
2: Happens to me all the time.
0: Oh, sure. Just like,
1: I mean, yeah.
0: Someone put a sticker on Tabby's chart.
1: While we're staying at the gas stations, you know, if you're going to get a coffee or a hot chocolate, don't stop at two marshmallows.
0: Oh, yeah.
1: Come on. Just chuck in a couple more.
0: A little chocolate fish goes a long way.
1: Yeah.
0: 7:18, are you adding in a freebie if you work somewhere? What is it?
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9: The process of God adding and removing people from our lives serves a greater purpose aligned with His plan for our growth and well-being. Ecclesiastes chapter 3 verse 1 reminds us that there is a time for everything and a season for every activity under the heavens. This includes seasons where individuals can enter to bless our lives, teach us and encourage us, and seasons where others may actually depart to allow for personal growth and redirection, or potentially even protection from harm. You know, my friend, God's wisdom surpasses our understanding, and His decisions regarding relationships are guided by His love and foresight. My friend, Romans 8 verse 28 says that we know that all things works for the good of those who love Him and who have been called according to His purpose. So, my friend, I want you to know this. 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It's Joshua Singh, and I want to help you grow in your walk with God. 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
0: 21 past 7, we're talking about freebies this morning. Have you got something for free? I'm free. Free. There's no better feeling than a free thing. Just anything that is free. My gosh, doesn't it just sing about something right in the world?
1: Especially in this economic climate, you know, it's hard to give freebies, but people are generous, man. People are doing their thing, you know.
0: We want some freebies, man. I'm just a guy trying to live. Just trying to keep my head above water.
1: You need a
0: freebie, man. Every
1: Come
0: now
1: on,
0: and
1: man.
0: Again.
1: We're just a squirrel trying to get a nut.
0: Good morning, Kelly. Hi, Kelly.
11: Morning,
0: Kelly.
11: Morning.
0: Okay, so you're on the freebie run at the moment. You're getting this regularly, is that right?
11: Oh yeah, I go to the same Z station on my way to work for coffee. Yeah, and the ladies know me there now. So one in particular will just give me, like, you know, sometimes they give promo products away. Like if a product's promoting Biscoff or little chocolates or something, she'll always give me extra. And then even when the promo's done, she'll just keep giving me, like, little Biscoff cookies or chocolates with my coffee. And now she's writing notes on my coffee.
0: Like, oh, yes! Writing notes.
1: That's the one.
0: Oh. What kind of notes?
11: Oh, like, have a good day, or you're awesome, or a little smiley face. Okay. Yeah, so I go there every morning.
1: Does she know you by name and you know her name?
11: Yeah.
1: Oh, see, that's good.
11: Okay.
1: Yeah, that's great. See, that's good. Very, very good, Kelly.
0: How did you... Okay, so... Oh, no, I was going to say, how do you know each other's names? But I suppose they're wearing the name tag and then you've got to write your name on the coffee.
11: No, but then I order. See, I order online. So it comes up with my name.
1: Yeah, okay.
0: Oh, so, you order through an app. Yeah.
1: Has there ever been a time, Kelly, where you were expecting something for free? And you got nothing. You got zero. Is it?
11: No. But because sometimes I don't eat the little cookies all the time, so they just end up in my bag. And sometimes I've had like 10 Biscoff cookies just sitting in my bag.
0: You've got a bag of snacks, but you can't say no.
1: Hey, Kelly.
0: Because you're both now stuck. Like, you know, the person, what's the barista's name?
11: So her name is Shadi, I think it's
0: Shadi.
11: I think that's how you pronounce it.
0: Okay, well, she now has to give you a treat because it's been established that that's what's happening.
1: Yeah,
0: and
1: the bar's been set.
0: Yep. And you now have to receive, because you don't want to be the one to be like, oh, actually, cheers, but nah.
1: Yep.
0: I don't need it. You keep it.
11: Oh, yeah, this is true.
0: So you've just got to keep piling them in the bag and then trying to offload them to whoever else.
11: I do. When people are in my car, I'm like, oh, you want a Biscoff?
1: Yeah. Well, this is the same situation that we're in with the butter chicken. You know, those round balls I was talking about. And somebody kindly texted through and said they're called onion bhaji.
0: Oh.
1: We're at that place. that you've just said there.
0: You've got a freezer full of onion bashi.
1: Keep getting them, but no one wants them. So I'll tell you what, Kelly, I'll swap you some of these onion bashis and you can give us the cookies.
11: Sounds great.
1: Thanks for your call, Kelly.
11: Thanks. See ya. Have a good one.
1: Bye.

0: Whole thing and no big deal on Life is Rooftop. New music, 28 past 7. You can sell Amber Yorn.
1: It's all on at the FIFA World Cup. The good thing about the FIFA World Cup is it's entertaining, it's sport, and gives people on the radio something to talk about when there's nothing to talk about.
0: Well, there's plenty to talk about. Brazil taking down Japan this morning, and only just heartbreak for Japan. They'll be so devastated.
1: Yeah, we feel for the Japanese. Yeah, you're right. But there's other things, exciting things happening at the FIFA World Cup that gets reported as well. Now, when there's a full stadium, the Mexican wave is still a thing. People are still Mexican waving.
0: Do they call it a Mexican wave in Mexico, or do they just call it a wave, or do they attach it to another nation? Is it the Colombian wave?
1: I hope they do change it up. I hope that it's called the Argentinian wave in Mexico. That would be really cool.
0: Or maybe they just own it, and they're like, yeah, you bet that's our wave.
1: Yeah.
0: We invented that.
1: We should call it the money wave. Anyway, there's a couple of things with the Mexican wave. You've got to be in time. You've got to have rhythm. And there are some people who intentionally throw things up.
0: Oh, yeah, gherkin out of your burger.
1: Popcorn.
0: You just
1: throw those up. But there's some people who go up and don't intentionally throw things up, but they lose things, you know?
0: Yeah.
1: Someone caught this, a cameraman caught this awesome visual of this Canadian supporter who celebrated their win over South Africa. She was going up mid-Mexican wave. She had her phone in her hand. She went up. The phone just slipped out of her hand and over the balcony, and you can see her hands go to her face.
0: Catapult of the iPhone.
1: She lost it. I wonder how many people have lost something as a result of a Mexican wave. Not intentionally, not throwing something up.
0: You have to be pretty dumb. I mean, how does that happen?
1: Well, if you're holding something in your hand, and you get bumped because people are so close to you.
0: Well, you should be gripping it. I mean, how loosely are people holding things?
1: Well, this is what I want to know. I wonder if people have. Because once you get in that Mexican wave, that rhythm, man, you can get squashed. Things go missing.
0: Totally lose yourself.
1: Someone lost a baby.
0: I blanked out. Well, what happened?
1: Where's my child? Let us know.
0: It's just on 7:30. Headlines next.
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12: In this update, more stability in the oil supply chain is bringing some reprieve at the pump. Gaspy is showing a cost for a litre of 91 has dropped below $3 for the first time in more than 3 months, with a fragile ceasefire in force between the US and Iran. Questions around politicians' travel bills as figures reveal three MPs spent more than $20,000 on domestic travel in just 3 months. NZ First, Jamie Arbuckle, Labour's Glenn Bennett and National's Greg Fleming were Parliament's top spenders from January to March, excluding ministers. A petition to bring regular passenger rail services back to the Lower North Island. Trains Taranaki will present it to Parliament today, calling on the government to reinstate connections between New Plymouth, Whanganui, Palmerston North and Wellington. Our finest dining's about to be world-class certified as New Zealand's first Michelin stars are awarded in Auckland. Auckland tonight. Auckland Unlimited Chief Executive Nick Hill says it'll create a stronger image for our restaurant scene. That's news.
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0: So exciting about this Michelin star thing. I don't know, it's really gripped me, eh? Which restaurants are going to get a Michelin star? Because you can even get, can you get two? Yeah, I think you might even get three. If you're really, like, is there a ranking system?
13: Is it just one star?
0: Yeah, but there's ones, but you can get two Michelin stars, can't you? Or three,
13: oh,
0: even?
13: I don't know.
0: Well, see, I'm no expert.
13: But it is fascinating. It's so cool. What gets me about this whole process is, I don't know what other word for it. The critiquers, the spies who come in and scour the restaurants, they've been doing it for a year.
0: They infiltrate.
13: Yeah.
0: And do you reckon they even come back, like, multiple times? Because if you only turn up once to a restaurant, and what if you just had a bad
13: experience?
0: You know, the
13: time?
0: Waiter's having a bad day, and, you know, they just didn't give the best impression.
13: Well, this
0: or
13: is
0: the food. I don't know. Someone forgot about the fish for 30 seconds too long, and it slightly was not in a bad way, but just put you out of the running for a Michelin star. But like 99% of the time, you're there.
13: Well, do they go into a secret room, all of them, and then they give their whole review and say, this is what I give this restaurant?
0: Oh, like, do they have multiple people come to the same one?
13: Is that
0: at
13: what
0: different
13: what,
0: times,
13: I
0: maybe?
13: I don't know how it works.
0: Compare notes.
13: Yeah. Is that what happens?
0: Yeah. So cool,
13: isn't it?
0: It's
13: fascinating.
0: Do they have a secret handshake? Like, do the Michelin testers, or whatever they're called, do they even know who the other ones are?
13: This is questions.
0: This is like, you know, born identity type stuff. You don't even know who's in the program.
13: Imagine being one of those Michelin star critiquers walking into the restaurant. You hold all the cards. You know, you're walking in there. No one knows who you are.
0: No one knows.
13: No one knows who you are. I wonder if they're dressed up, like real dressed up to the nines.
0: I reckon that they'll have different personalities. Like, you'll have one that gets really dressed up, over fancy. Then you have someone else, shorts and T-shirt kind of up.
13: Yeah.
0: How do they get treated?
13: Oh,
0: you know, what's that?
13: Yeah.
0: These mind games that can be played. It's such an exciting thing.
13: Yeah.
0: Anyway, we'll find out later on tonight if any of our restaurants have managed to qualify. Coming up next, we're talking about youth group injuries. You had one of those? Do you remember? We want to hear your stories. Here's Jamie McDonald, Won't Let Go on Life.

0: Jamie McDonald won't let go on life. 22 away from 8. We're talking youth group injuries this morning. Have you had one? Do you remember yours? Youth group, if you've grown up around church, is kind of a bit of a rite of passage. Maybe weekly or fortnightly, you and all the younger people of the church get together. There'll be some lunatic of a youth pastor that's been appointed to, you know, take care of slash come up with ridiculous ideas for you to take part in. You have a lot of fun.
1: I think the injury is the rite of passage, not just the youth group. The injury, you have to get injured at a youth group.
0: Well, you get a whole bunch of teenagers together. You're all trying to outdo each other. You're trying to impress people. There's hormones. There's everything going. It's crazy time.
1: Well, I heard yesterday on the broadcasting floor, people were just talking about it all over the place, right? I think we're going to catch up with Ruth, who's our intern. We're going to catch up with her next. But I heard a story on our floor yesterday where at one particular youth group, there was somebody who was a pastor, youth pastor, who was an electrician. And they set up a chair. No lies.
0: I love this.
1: This is great.
0: I love this.
1: Imagine. Yeah.
0: Let's simulate the electric chair for youth on Friday.
1: I would love for this to happen today. You know.
0: Bro, the 80s were a wild time.
1: Simulated the chair so that when you got into the chair, they must have been playing some quiz game. You got the answer wrong. You got buzzed. But it got to the point where people didn't want to play the game anymore. They just wanted to see how long they lasted in the chair. That's too good, eh? That is so good.
0: Oh, man. Anyone who works for, like, health and safety, will just be turning the radio off. You don't need to hear this. By the way, it's all past the statute of limitations for anyone to get in trouble here. Don't worry about that.
1: No, you won't.
0: Because some of these things do get, you know, injuries happen and they quickly get mended and not spoken about to the parents or you've got to hide them. You know, from the senior pastor, from any of that kind of stuff.
1: It's hard to hide when you come back from youth camp with a cast.
0: Yeah. Anyway, there's been all sorts going on. I was part of a youth group for a long time. I remember a friend of mine, and this is actually in Christchurch, they were having a huge game of, maybe it was dodgeball, but where the whole church had been cleared of all the chairs and everything. So everything's pushed aside. It's just a big open room. And they're doing some crazy game where you're running across and trying to get from one base to another or something. Anyway, my friend Liam goes sprinting across. He's one of the last people left, so they're trying to get him. Yep. He's real quick. He's sprinting, and he sees someone, you know, loading up the shot, throwing the balls, but he's going to try and slide to get there before he gets to base. So he runs and jumps and does the full victory slide across his knees onto the home base, managed to touch it right before the ball hits him. He's safe. Basically, their team wins. It's all glory until he remembers that he's in shorts and he's done the knee slide on, you know, that like industrial church carpet that's on just straight on concrete. That's just like 60 grit sandpaper. That just
1: ripped his skin.
0: Shredded his knees.
1: That's good.
0: As if he'd been in a motorcycle
1: that's
0: accident.
1: Good.
0: Like there was, you know, they had to go to A&E. It was that bad.
1: Whatever it takes, man.
0: Get the gauze pads.
1: It's whatever it takes. I like that.
0: He was out of action for weeks. Like he could barely walk.
1: That's good.
0: You could almost see his like tendon under there. You know, like it had gone. It burned himself so good.
1: You could see the femur.
0: Okay, we want to know from you, youth group injuries. What have you got? What do you remember? And what's your story? 0508 Life FM, or you can text in 8168 with the keyword life. Intern Ruth's got a story. We'll introduce you to her after this. Tasha Layton, Life and Me on Life FM.

0: Natasha Layton, that's Life and Me on Life and Pim, Sella and Bjorn with you this morning. And for the very first time, potentially on air for Life and Pim, but definitely on the morning wake up, we say hello, kia ora, and welcome to intern Ruth.
1: Hello.
0: Kia ora, Ruth.
1: Hello.
2: Welcome. Well, look at you, fancy pants Ruth. She's been on our floor for how long?
0: Years. She's been trying to get out of the intern program since 2015, but just struggling to graduate. We believe in you, Ruth. The future looks bright.
2: You know, just keep going, Ruth, okay?
1: Right. Thank you.
2: Welcome to the show, and thank you for joining us.
1: No problem.
2: When we spoke about this on the broadcasting floor, broadcasting floor yesterday, Ruth just jumped up and down and said, you need to talk to me.
0: Yeah. By the way, Ruth's only been here a few weeks, really, effectively, not since 2015. We're talking youth group injuries. We mentioned this before. I feel like a lot of people have got a story. We're going to get to yours coming up soon. So if you do have one, let us know. 8168 with keyword life or 0508 life FM. But you now, and this one's going back for you, but you're a youth leader now.
1: Yes.
0: So you're in the position of authority, but also responsibility.
1: Yes.
2: Okay. Now, I did ask you off here, is this a bad story about a youth group injury? Bad injury?
1: A bad injury,
2: but is
1: yes.
2: it bad embarrassing?
1: Not really.
2: Oh, well, I don't want to hear it.
0: No.
2: No, we want to hear it.
0: You said this has come up recently because what, do your family give you grief about this?
1: Yeah, but also it just comes up sometimes talking about youth, you know.
0: Yeah.
2: Okay.
1: Yeah.
0: Break okay, set the scene for us. What led up to this and how did it happen and what is it?
2: And what year are we talking about here?
0: And if we're squeamish, is this like a...
1: No, it's not that... Oh,
2: you
1: I don't
2: sure?
1: know.
2: Is there blood?
1: No.
2: Okay, well, that's okay. All right. Yeah. What year were we talking about?
1: This was 2019, so I was in year 9.
0: Okay. Right, yeah. Just before.
2: Year 9?
0: Well, don't say things like that. No, that was only 2019. That was just at the start of COVID almost. So pre-COVID, that was only 2 years ago. So
2: year 9.
0: As we all know.
1: Yeah.
2: Stop it. Okay, carry on.
0: Okay, so you're at youth of this. What happens?
1: So it was a church conference, and I was in the mosh pit at the youth conference. And somehow I managed to get from the back right to the front by the stage. And everyone's jumping up and down. So when you're at the front, you're kind of getting pushed forward.
2: Further. Yeah.
1: And so I ended up resting my hands like on the stage to support myself.
0: No. Yeah, I'm holding my mouth already is what I'm feeling.
1: I turn around to see where my friend is, somewhere in the mosh pit. And then I turn back and there's this guy with his guitar. He's like, oh, I'm so sorry. Sorry, what happened? Like, are you okay? I was like, huh? I don't know what happened. This girl next to me is like, oh, my shoulder, it's so sore. I don't really know what happened because I wasn't looking. But I think the guitar, like the strap came undone.
0: Yeah.
1: And it was a bass guitar. So I don't know why.
2: Why was he carrying that bass guitar?
1: I don't know why he was so front.
2: Yeah.
1: On the stage.
0: Yeah,
1: anyway,
0: he probably had a foot up on the fold back getting rock and rolling.
1: I have no idea. Yeah. Anyway, so it fell, and because my hands were resting on the stage, it fell on my fingers.
2: Oh, what?
1: Yeah, fell on my fingers and ended up breaking two of my fingers.
2: You didn't realize this?
0: How did you not notice?
2: You didn't know?
1: Well, I wasn't looking, so I didn't see it happen.
0: Yeah, I remember when my arm got cut off, but luckily I wasn't looking, so I was unaware.
1: Yeah, but then I it was sore. I could see like it was getting bruised, and I was like, "Oh, this is not good."
2: Yeah.
0: Dang.
2: So you had your fingers broken by a bass guitar falling on your fingers.
1: Yes.
2: And you had a conversation with this dude, not really knowing what had happened.
1: Yeah.
0: When did it start to like, because broken fingers do hurt. When did you start to register the pain and be like, oh, maybe he's right. There's something wrong here.
1: Like, it was pretty immediate.
2: Yeah.
1: I was like, dang, this is really sore.
2: Yeah. Usually when one of your fingers is like at a right angle, that's probably when you know.
0: Hey, a good sign that something
2: great
0: is off.
2: Great story.
1: Yeah.
0: You'd feel bad too because then you have to go back to just rock and roll. You can't stop when you're the bass player to be like, oh, now I need to look after this person. I've broken their fingers.
1: Yeah.
0: You have to be like, hey, sorry about that. Walk that thing along. Just keep going. Because that's the gig.
2: Did you carry on moshing in the pit?
1: No. I made a quick exit because it was very painful and I tried getting someone to help me, but there was no one really.
2: Okay.
1: Then they got the first aid from the main service.
0: Health and safety.
2: Last question from me. Are you still alive?
1: Yeah, I am.
0: Great, doing well. Left-handed, right-handed, which one got crushed?
2: You don't even know.
1: I think it was.
0: Hold on. She just looked at both of her hands to try and figure out which is left and right.
1: I'm pretty sure.
0: Was it the one you use for everything or the one you use for almost nothing?
1: I'm pretty sure it was my left hand.
0: Okay.
2: Because she's still looking at her hands. It broke anyway. How many fingers?
1: Two.
0: Okay. Nice. Can you beat that? What happened at your youth group? What's your injury? If you've got a story, 8168 with keyword live or 0508 live FM.
3: 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We've all been there. 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
10: One of the most beautiful images in Māori culture is the harakeke plant, or the flax. 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I think of God's design for community when I see the flax or the harakeke. 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And honestly, so do adults. We all need each other. So maybe today, think of your own communities. Are you a part of a church? Who are you protecting and who's surrounding you? As Christians, we're designed to stand together, not apart. I'm Mickey from inbetween.org.nz and I hope this sparks your thinking. Let's see what God does with it.
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0: IBS, your own life. But with three, it's five away from eight. We're talking youth group injuries this morning. Oh, man.
1: I told you, man, people own them, and that's great. People own them, and they want to share the story, and it's great entertainment for us.
0: So many messages coming through. Jareen says, we had a sumo wrestling night at youth group. Good idea. My husband and I were up against each other. Long story short, I ended up falling backwards through a safety door onto a slab of concrete.
1: Oh, no.
0: Major concussion, and my back seized up. Oh, had to go to the osteopath, and I was sick for 3 days from the concussion.
1: Do we know if they were wearing the suits?
0: I don't even know. No. This is an interesting one. So Roy says that Liana and I, when we used to do the show together on the morning wake-up, came to their youth group in Taupo when we launched a frequency there. This is going way
1: back.
0: Can
1: you remember it?
0: Oh, no, this must have been me and this is when Tiff was doing the show.
1: Who?
0: This is a long time ago.
1: Yeah.
0: I remember being there. We used a slingshot catapult for a ball game, and a participant was badly hurt when the ball struck her stomach super hard. Had to call an ambulance. I do not remember that happening.
1: That was you, bro.
0: But apparently I was there.
1: You were probably the one who shot the cannon.
0: I have a vague memory of some sort of sling thing that we
1: Do you remember the ambulance turning up?
0: I don't remember that. Man. They must have kept that one quiet. I don't know. Okay, who we got
1: Sorry.
0: On the phones?
1: I don't mean to laugh, because that's not good when the ambulance turns
0: it's
1: up.
0: Funny now, it's funny now, though.
1: Good morning, Catherine.
2: Good morning.
1: Good morning. Sorry to keep you now. We're waiting. We'll leave it to you. The floor's open just for you. Share your story, experience. Tell us what year this was, first two, by the way.
2: I was helping out. We were doing a scavenger hunt at youth group, so it was like a Sunday after church type thing. And I was, because the group was really large, I split off and helped with the younger groups. So I was sort of a half youth, but also the leader of the intermediate age group. And we got to a model railway train, which was really cool. So we all went on it, which was really cool, until the young ones decided on a curve, you lean outwards. And the train decided to derail. So because my knees are a little bit longer than an intermediate age group, being 16 at the time, I had a lovely long graze along my knee as it crunched along a cinder block.
1: Man, you...
2: So
0: cool. You derailed
2: Not
0: the train.
2: Only that, I was also the rib cage. So there was definitely they tried to do stitches. There was no skin left on my kneecap to be able to do the stitches of it.
1: About
2: 6 weeks on crutches.
1: The thing with that train is you can't do anything until it comes to a stop.
0: So you derailed a train.
1: Oh, Catherine, we feel for you, man. That's
0: amazing.
1: A great story. Great story.
0: Okay, along
1: Thank
0: a
1: you.
0: Similar vein, someone texted in, our youth group did a moped racing night. Motorized scooters. in a gravel car park. I did the time trial, lost control, crashed the moped, slid across the gravel, had to go to hospital, and the moped was written off all in the same...
1: Okay, all you had to say to me there was moped and gravel, and I knew something good was going to happen.
0: My brother went night fishing with the youth group.
1: Oh, there you go again.
0: Yeah, let's take all the teenagers out to the rocks at night in the water.
1: Yeah,
0: this will
1: happened?
0: Be fun. His line got snagged on a rock and he yanked on it so hard it flung back out of the water.
1: Oh,
0: the
1: stop.
0: Sinker clocked him in the head and the hook got stuck in his forehead.
1: In his forehead?
0: He got the nickname Whitebait after that.
1: That is so good. Okay, let's wrap it up here with Alex. Good morning, Alex.
3: Good morning.
1: Good morning. All right, can you beat... A hook, fishing line hook into the forehead.
3: It's actually kind of similar.
1: Okay, go.
3: So we were playing, I was actually a youth leader. I made it 4 years without having an injury as a youth kid, but as a youth leader. We were playing capture the flag with giant, like 8-foot flags. And I was sort of running, facing one of the other flags. And from my left side, I didn't see it coming, but another flag comes running straight with the end, which had a little nail poking out and pierced my ear. I'm sorry, not my ear, my nose. My nose.
1: Pierce your nose or your ear?
3: Yeah, my nose.
1: Oh, no.
0: Wait, what? So the flag, the one that you stamp into the ground, had a nail in the bottom?
3: It had a nail at the top. because, yeah. you know, youth group. So, yeah.
0: And it went through your nose.
3: It went through my nose.
0: Which blood? Part of your nose?
3: Like, right where you would get your nose pierced.
1: Oh, well, that's convenient, eh? Blood everywhere?
3: Yeah. Oh, yeah. Oh,
1: did they stop the game and everyone?
0: You don't stop the game, Stella. You got to capture the flag, man.
3: I don't think they just stopped the game.
1: Oh, man. Is there a scar? Massive scar?
3: Yeah, there's still a scar.
1: Oh, Alex. Oh, man. God bless you, dude.
0: Man, parents send their kids to youth groups so they don't end up with piercings.
1: Yeah. And you should just cover it up and get a real piercing.
0: All right, we're just past 8 o'clock.
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10: In this update, the Finance Minister says the government's fuel support package isn't going anywhere fast, with the situation in the Middle East still quite volatile. Gatsby reveals a litre of 91 has plunged below $3, reflecting a recent drop in oil prices. The government will end its support package if it stays under $3 for 4 weeks. Two former police officers are standing trial in Auckland, accused of perverting the course of justice, leading to a wrongful murder conviction. Alan Hall was acquitted in 2022 after serving close to 20 years of a life sentence for the killing of Arthur Easton in Papakura in 1985. Cromwell police are hunting for more information after 1,000 litres of fuel was stolen in Tarras. Police say commercial premises on Jollies and Deep Creek Roads was burgled between the evening of Friday 19 June and 7 a.m. the following Monday. A star of classic British comedy has died. Dame Penelope Keith was 86. She made her name in sitcoms The Good Life and To the Manor Born. That's news.
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10: In sport, five-time champions Brazil have inflicted agony on Japan at the Football World Cup on TVNZ.
11: Brazil march on to the round of 16 in the most dramatic of circumstances. More knockout heartbreak for Japan.
10: Gabriel Martinelli has scored a winner in the final minute of stoppage time to steal a 2-1 victory. Brazil will either play Norway or Ivory Coast in the last 16. The Black Caps have ground England into a 2-1 Test cricket series defeat, this time with a 160-run victory at Trent Bridge. Captain Tom Latham has saluted player of the match Daryl Mitchell's second innings, 100 not out, getting battered and bruised across more than 6 hours. That's sport. I'm Jodie Gill.
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0: Starting with Gisborne, Hawke's Bay and Wairarapa, mostly cloudy today with a few showers clearing about Wairarapa this afternoon. For the rest of the North Island, fine, apart from a few patches of morning cloud or fog. Possible shower about eastern Northland and Great Barrier Island. To Nelson, Marlborough, Canterbury, Otago and Southland, generally fine, some areas of cloud or fog clearing off this morning with some early drizzle.

0: to you Tuesday. Last day of June today. In fact, I guess that means we kick into the second half of the year tomorrow.
1: Downhill. That's good. Downhill it is.
0: Kick it into neutral.
1: I like it.
0: And just coast, man. Clutch in.
1: Is that us as well?
0: Christmas is coming.
1: Yeah. Oh, yeah. Amen and hallelujah. You know, there's some things that we talk about here on the morning wake up where we go, you know, I'm not sure how this is going to land. But yesterday when we talked about youth group injuries, all three of us looked at each other and go, man, I don't even know where this is going to end with all the stories we're going to get.
0: A lot.
1: That we got a lot. Thank you so much for taking time out of your morning to get a hold of us with your injury. Last one, we'll wrap it up with Ruth because she got in just at 8 o'clock. I had my nose broken at youth group. Sorry, Ruth. Playing balloon hockey. See, that'll do ya. Balloons plus rolled up newspapers. Yeah, people just go for it. Poor guy who hit me was mortified as I lay on the floor bleeding.
0: Oh.
1: Gets worse. Gets actually better. I had a job interview the next day. Wait, though. Got the job.
2: Oh.
1: Black eyes and all.
2: Wow.
1: Eyes.
0: Yeah, because if you get hit in the nose, you get those purple bruising right the way through. Wait, so got a broken nose with a rolled up bit of newspaper.
2: Yeah. Oh, I imagine it was just the bat that.
1: Yeah, that would have been it.
2: You know, because
1: that would have been the stick for the balloon hockey.
0: Yeah, but you get that. It's that hard.
1: Yeah, if you get them tight enough.
0: The whole point was that you used the rolled up newspaper so you weren't using hockey sticks, you know, so they were safer.
1: Not if you roll them up tight, man. That's it.
0: I guess they are. Paper's made of wood, so if you compress it enough, you're back to work. Oh, man.
2: Well, you still got the job, so.
1: That's the plus.
2: I guess it's okay.
1: Well done, Ruth. Well done.
0: And those are just the stories that people are willing to share. How many youth group injury stories have just been sworn to secrecy by those where they were involved? They were like, they told us not to do this. We did it anyway. No one ever talks about what happened.
1: This is the thing. We could make it a file,
0: this
1: you know.
0: This is the cone of silence.
1: Yeah.
0: We're in this
1: We should
0: life,
1: have a
0: guys.
1: Voice distorter so people could feel free to call.
0: Anonymous. Dom and the youth leader too. Lily Lynn Scott, this is You Can Be Happy Too. Coming up next, we're getting to Adam vs. Eve. Your daily quiz straight after this, a life event.

0: Lily Lynn Scott, you can be happy too. Oh, life is 11 minutes past 8. You know why you're here.
1: And it's time for... Adam versus Eve.
0: Come on, our daily quiz, guys versus girls. The lady's been holding the lead for a very long time until the script was rewritten on Friday, where Nico... went where no one has gone before and scored 17 points on Adam versus Eve, which has totally flipped the table on its head. Now the guys hold the lead.
2: Nico above the law. Producer Tabs, can you just remind us what the score is right now?
3: Sure. Girls are on 72. Mm-hmm. Guys are on 81.
2: How do you like them apples?
0: Wow, 9 points in the lead.
3: I don't like them very much.
0: Just one man who stood up.
2: It was.
0: Team on is back. You know, can we get Nico's? We need to get Nico's details.
3: Yeah,
0: we
3: talking, I took a photo. I've got another
0: okay,
3: details.
0: Good, because I got an idea.
3: You can't intentionally bring him back on.
0: No, excuse me.
3: Well, what's your idea? You
0: can't. Hey, don't be, just calm down.
2: Tabby, look, can we play the music for Tabby? The relax music? What? She needs to just calm down.
0: Tabby, it's
2: all right. It's okay. There you go. Is that better? Just relax, okay? Nothing's happened.
0: You can't get him back on. Whoa, he's banned from the game. Yeah, good luck getting through the phone screening.
3: This actually is helpful. It is helping me calm down.
0: And Tab, I was just saying, earlier on in the show, we were talking about freebies. We were talking about relationship building. I was just thinking, you know, we need to explain.
2: We need to
3: honor you need to give
2: and
3: me
2: mark
3: some free things.
0: Nico's achievement. And I have an idea for how to
2: That's great.
0: Yeah, I know.
2: Don't worry about it. You don't need to explain, bro. You're great. You're right within your rights to say whatever you wanted to say.
3: Oh. Anyway, let's just play this game.
2: If you do want to play this game, it's our very own general knowledge quiz game. The number you need to call is 0508-54336.
0: If I could afford to send Nico a full lazy boy chair, I would.
2: Just
0: a
2: relaxing.
0: Reclining throne for him to sit back knowing he's done his hard work.
3: Send him a crown.
2: Well, at least send him a couple of more air fresheners. Let's just do that.
0: Let's start there.
2: Okay.
0: It's our daily quiz, guys versus girls. You're going to listen to this first question, and then you've got to call if you know the answer to help score a point and get your team to where it needs to be. Now, we're only going to say the category for today one time, so listen in close.
2: Beetlejuice.
0: What?
2: I can't. Okay. I know what you're doing there, but I can't. Broken the rules. Here's your question. What is the strongest beetle relative to its size? Known for lifting over 1,000 times its body weight.
0: Ooh, good question.
2: Now, people will know this because it stands out.
0: No, I think people...
2: I don't know.
0: I think we could get some incorrect answers.
2: Well, that's okay. That's okay.
0: It is totally fine. You know, getting it wrong doesn't cost you anything. Your team doesn't suffer because of it. You just have a go.
2: The thing with having a go as well is when you call through, there's only 4 lines that are open here in the studio. You take up one of those lines, effectively blocking someone else. So there's strategy involved here. Have a guess. 0508-54336. The question is, what is the strongest beetle relative to its size?
0: Oh.
2: Known for lifting... Well, you caught something else there.
0: I missed him.
2: Oh, okay.
0: I missed something.
2: Okay, relative to its size, known for lifting over 1,000 times its body weight. Now, this will blow your eyeballs.
0: Yeah.
2: It's just amazing, this thing. Got inspiration from yesterday, actually.
0: That's good. I don't want to give any more clues, but I see where this has come from.
2: Leave it. Let's go to the phone lines. Oh, again. Hi, Colin.
4: Good morning.
2: Good morning. What is the strongest beetle relative to its size, known for lifting over 1,000 times its body weight, Colin?
4: The dung beetle.
2: You're done.
0: The dung beetle.
2: Not only is it the strongest beetle, it's actually the strongest animal relative to its size.
0: Really? Well, 1,000 times your own body weight is rather ridiculous.
2: If we put that into perspective, Colin, while we got you here, and we talk about human, in human terms of human, that's lifting 2 18-wheeler trucks.
0: Yeah, this would be me lifting 10 ton.
2: Incredible, those little things.
0: Oh, no, even more.
2: Incredible.
0: 100 ton.
2: It's incredible. All right, Colin, you got a point for the fellas. Well done.
4: Well done. For a second time, I managed to get through, and... with a point.
0: Yeah, nice, man.
5: Would you like to donate that point to the ladies?
0: No.
4: No, thank you.
0: No. I'm joking. Put it on your CV, yeah, Colin. Yeah. That's an achievement. What are you thinking about a second question, though? Does that interest you?
4: Last time I went for one and didn't get it, so this time I'll bank it.
0: Sounds like he's thought about this already.
5: Yeah, it does sound like you've thought about it. There's a long lead with your... with the fellas on 82 now. If you bank that point, 82, that's a 10-point lead. So just putting that in front of you before you make your final decision, Colin.
0: Mind you, double digits is good, you know.
4: Yes, please. That's bank
0: true.
4: It.
0: Okay.
5: All right, then.
0: We're like the pushy salespeople trying to get you to buy a vacuum cleaner. We just keep offering.
5: Well done, Colin. Well played. Before we let you go, here's the question you missed out on. What's the name of that lovable Beetle car? It was made famous by Disney, first introduced in 1968.
4: Herbie.
5: Yeah, you got it.
0: Herbie would have been correct. Yeah. Hey, you're still, though, taking the guys to a double-digit lead. 10 points. It's got to feel good, Colin.
4: I am indeed. Thank you.
0: All right. All right. Going, mate.
5: Don't get too excited there, Colin. Appreciate you, buddy.
0: Cheers, Colin. A little known fact about the dung beetle, they also navigate via the stars. They navigate via the Milky Way.
5: I did not know that about them. That's incredible, but yep.
0: And that's the kind of information you're missing out on if you do not tune in about an hour from now for the Unbelievable Fact. Just a little plug for a segment that maybe you've never heard if you don't tune in that time.
5: Well, it gave me inspiration for this morning.
0: Well, very, very good. There's only one thing left to do.
1: Score updates.
3: Girls are on 72 points. Guys are on 82 for now.
5: That's the truth.
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16: Kia ora tātou. Welcome to A Minute in History with The Hope Project. In early colonial New Zealand, it was accepted by most men and women that women were naturally suited for domestic roles like keeping a house and raising children. However, times were changing, and as a result, long-standing injustices against women were coming up on the radar. Women could not vote, let alone be in politics, and lacked basic legal rights too, like the ownership of property or custody of children in the case of a divorce. A very exciting journey was about to begin. Jesus' teachings and actions had suggested men and women were equal. Within Christian circles, these ideas had been applied occasionally, but never in an entire country. Yet Christian movements had now successfully stopped the slave trade and other violent practices against women in large areas, like Sati in India. The scene was set for a remarkable piece of our nation's history to unfold. They attempted to get women the vote. Let's not forget our history, for there is a story here to know and tell. See hopeproject.co.nz for more.
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0: Coming up next on the show, we're chatting to the National Director of Convoy of Hope for Australia and New Zealand. They got people on the ground from Convoy of Hope in Venezuela after the devastating double earthquakes that have hit, and we're going to get a bit of a closer look as to what's happening, how they're helping out, and how you can help too and support the work that they're doing. And on the ground look, up next, we'll cross live, Joshua McGregor. This is Everything, new music on Life. You.

0: You got the morning wake up. There's Joshua McGregor with everything. Brand new music. It's 24 past eight. We're joined on the phone this morning by the National Director of Convoy of Hope Australia and New Zealand, Joel Abell. Good morning, Joel. Thanks for having a minute to chat to us. So a Convoy of Hope all around the world responding to disasters. This is your 50th disaster response of 2026. Already,
1: yeah.
0: These devastating earthquakes in Venezuela. You guys are activated within 12 hours. What can you tell us about the situation there at the moment?
1: Well, it's obviously evolving a lot. There's over 1,400 people that have passed away. There's probably another 70,000 people that are still missing. We've got teams actually right in the midst of the rubble trying to help rescue efforts, and we've got mobile kitchens that have been strategically placed to try and get food to people. There's about 1.8 million people that have been affected by this, that are suffering humanitarian aid, and 680,000 of those are children. So it's a very desperate situation that's evolving as we continue to watch and respond.
2: Well, so you're on the ground, and there's so many people and, you know, organizations and charities like Convoy of Hope who are on the ground trying to provide aid and support. What sort of challenges are your team facing trying to get into these affected areas, Joel?
1: Well, you've got infrastructure challenges, trying to get to where people actually are. You've got to make sure that it's safe to get into some areas, so you're held back until it's safe to do so. You've got widespread panic with so many people missing, so family and friends are trying to frantically find out where those 70,000 people are. And then you've got the logistics of trying to get water and food and hot meals to people. So you can imagine it's quite challenging, and there's a lot of people that need help, and a lot more. Just it's chaos right now.
0: Yeah, I imagine even, you know, transport of, you know, you're talking about food, meals, hot meals, water, you know, pipes, all that sort of stuff underground will be completely damaged. Communication systems, trying to even contact people, get information. So difficult. And then, I mean, what are you even doing for shelter? I've heard that like 60,000 buildings have come down across Venezuela. You know, those are places that people live, and the survivors, where are they even staying overnight before they go back to digging through rubble and trying to find their loved ones?
1: Yeah, most people are staying on the streets and in cars, any vehicles that are available to stay in. So in these situations, we're trying to get as many tarpaulins as we can, temporary shelters, and then just make sure that people are as safe as we possibly can. But with that many missing, it's so difficult. The search is huge. It's widespread. There's lots of people from different nations that have come in as first responders to be able to help with the rescue. And it's really just working together to see if we can help as many as we possibly can.
2: It's really hard to fathom being on this side of the world, Joel, but thanks for painting a picture for us. Have you heard any stories that have particularly impacted you? Especially when we're talking about, you know, where you see hope for these people right now.
1: Yeah. I was looking at some of the team sending some photos back last night, and I saw one of our team members got a Convoy logo on the back of his vest, his high-vis vest, and he's just standing in the mountain of this rubble with his hands on his hips, just staring at the rubble as people are trying to rescue and find people. I just heard about a father and a son who have been discovered. They've been found after 4 days trapped underground. And so that obviously brings a lot of inspiration to rescue efforts. But the greatest fear is so many more are still missing and trapped. And, you know, as you get past that four-day period, it's very difficult to imagine trying to find people. Being on the ground and being with people and working with churches, there's a lot of hope that's still there for people. So it's just being around them and getting around them and trying to do what we can, even practically.
0: I know a lot of people will be praying every night that more survivors will be found and there'll be more miracle stories. In a practical sense of help along the work that you're doing, I mean, you mentioned tarpaulins and all these sorts of things, but is it money that helps? Like, if I know for a lot of New Zealanders, earthquakes is something that's very close to our home. We're a country with, you know, fault lines. I think Kaikoura, I think of, you know, Christchurch. People who want to respond and try and help in some way, is there a way they can support the work that you're doing, Joel?
1: Yeah, thank you. Probably the greatest way is to jump onto our website, convoyofhope.org.nz, even just convoyofhope.nz, and then even out, follow us on the socials. We've got Convoy of Hope NZ as well. $100, guys, $100 is going to help provide a family food pack for a family for a week. So just anything you can do to be able to help in these rescue efforts, these initial days and weeks are critical, but we're going to be there for months and months to come. So if you're able to donate, if you can be generous in this response, it's going to go a long way to serving in the rescue efforts and the relief efforts for months to come. We'd really appreciate it.
2: Last one from me, Joel, if you can paint a picture. Why does something as simple as a hot meal matter so much in moments like this?
1: Because people are completely desperate. They are bewildered, they're in shock, in trauma. A hot meal, more than just a packet of chips or rice or something, a hot meal allows you to stand around, at least process some things and have a bit of a conversation. It's amazing the psychological reset a hot meal can do. It can bring people just back to the table in their minds and just a little bit of safety. So, you know, hot meals are a joy any time of the day, but especially in a situation like this.
0: Yeah. Well, thanks for being with us this morning, Joel, giving us a bit of your time. I know you'd be extremely busy with trying to coordinate all this stuff, so we will let you go, but maybe we'll chat again and we can stay updated on the situation, because like you said, it's going to be ongoing for a long time.
1: Yeah, absolutely. Appreciate you guys. Thanks so much.
2: God bless, Joel.
0: If you do want to support convoyofhope.nz, you can search up the website, and these guys are positioned all around the world to be able to respond to situations like this and immediately be able to start to partner with other organisations and relief work that's happening to save lives, help people and look after them in the worst days of their life.
2: You pointed out when we opened up with Joel that this is Convoy of Hope's 50th disaster response of 2026. 50 just this year alone.
0: That's basically every 3 days.
2: Well, what is that telling us about the world we're living in right now? You know, I mean,
0: there's a lot of need out there,
2: yeah,
0: right?
2: Yeah, absolutely.
0: If you want to help, convoyofhope.nz.
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10: In this update, the Finance Minister says the government's fuel support package isn't going anywhere fast, with the situation in the Middle East still quite volatile. Gaspy reveals a litre of 91 has plunged below $3, reflecting a recent drop in oil prices. The government will end its support package if it stays under $3 for 4 weeks. Two former police officers are standing trial in Auckland, accused of perverting the course of justice, leading to a wrongful murder conviction. Alan Hall was acquitted in 2022 after serving close to 20 years of a life sentence for the killing of Arthur Easton in Papakura in 1985. Cromwell police are hunting for more information after 1,000 litres of fuel was stolen in Tarras. Police say commercial premises on Jollies and Deep Creek Roads was burgled between the evening of Friday 19 June and 7 a.m. the following Monday. A star of classic British comedy has died. Dame Penelope Keith was 86. She made her name in sitcoms The Good Life and To the Manor Born. That's news.
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0: My bad. Put a pause in the wrong place. I just got an interesting thing that I haven't... Something just happened to me that hasn't happened in quite a while, guys.
2: What's that?
0: I just got a notification of a Facebook event invite.
12: Oh, yeah.
0: Wow. And that used to be like...
12: All the time.
0: Yeah, it was
2: just... all the time.
0: Well, it was the way... I don't know if everyone was doing this, but if we were hosting anything at our house... Or something. You'd do a Facebook event. Like, that was the go-to.
2: Yeah,
0: so you let people know.
2: Yeah,
0: you'd send out the event. People would post on the wall of the event, being like, oh, I can't make it. I can't make it either. And you're like, be quiet if you can't make it. Just don't turn up.
2: More so for birthdays and stuff like that.
0: Yeah, all of that sort of stuff. Right. But well, I don't know. I'm just thinking. I'm like, I can't even think of the last... It just sort of is a feature that's kind of just died off.
12: Well, no, it hasn't died off. It just doesn't give you the notifications in the same way that it used to.
0: Oh, okay.
12: It used to give you notifications with every update on a Facebook event, and now it only gives you random highlights.
0: Oh, whatever.
12: So you could completely miss an event without even realizing you'd been invited to it.
0: Well, but then if that's the case, then people stop doing it because no one responds, and then it just dies out.
2: Well, how come Bjorn got the notification?
12: I don't know. Maybe it's making a resurgence.
2: Oh, okay.
12: Well, it's the event.
2: Yeah, what's the gig?
0: It's the quiz night fundraiser for the Taupaki Kindergarten.
12: Oh, okay.
0: They're my son Leo, who you formerly attended.
2: Great, great.
0: So that'll be a rip-roaring time.
2: Yeah.
0: I do love a quiz, so I'll actually be there for that. I'm heading interested right now.
12: There you go.
0: There we go.
2: You need to slow down.
12: That's code for not going.
0: Hold on, I've just realised that's changed too. It doesn't even say attending, it just says interested.
12: No, man,
0: we're so flaky these days.
2: You know what, bro? You need to slow down. Okay, you just go way too fast.
0: I'll put it on a maybe. If I get a better offer, I'll go to something else. But worst case, I'll be there, you know? Coming up this weekend, our Live in Your Lounge, the second and final event is happening in Rotorua. You are not invited. There could be a Facebook invite, but it'll be private.
12: I'm interested in it.
0: Well, it depends. Well, you're going, Tabs.
2: Well, it depends if you're friends of the people that were whose house we're going to.
0: Yeah, the family that won are going to have Omega Levine playing on their deck. It's the 4th of July, so I hope there's some fireworks to go alongside it. Be very exciting. Tabs is going to be there. Bring you some stories of it next week. The song will be live at their place, All Things New from Omega.
2: Bjorn's going to be there too, by the way.
0: So, you know, it's potential.

0: Alison Knight, quarter to nine, seller.
1: Thank you to Jess. Jess, thanks for texting through a topic for Frank Ritchie tomorrow, because Frank's on the show tomorrow morning. And we often ask you, you know, if you've got something that you want Frank to unpack, by all means, text it through. And Jess is well ahead of the game. So, Jess, we're going to put that to Frank tomorrow morning. If you've got anything that you want to put to Frank, by all means, please do that. Text through this morning before we wrap up. 8168, the keyword is life.
0: Great. That's a great point, actually. So look forward to that. I've seen this thing going around, and I'd love to know your two thoughts on it.
2: Okay.
0: About how you'd respond in this situation. What do you think? Which person do you side with?
2: Okay.
0: Okay. So it's going to be a hypothetical for you, but it was a real situation for the people involved.
1: Okay.
0: So mum and daughter combo. Cheryl Maguire is the mum's name.
1: Okay.
0: This will be helpful to understand.
1: Is this to do with an airport?
0: Yes.
1: Okay.
0: Yeah. You've probably seen this.
1: Sweet.
0: So basically, mum and her daughter, they live in New York City somewhere, and they're flying overseas for a holiday together, and they want to go to recreate photos from previous trips that they've done.
2: Cute.
0: And it's kind of a nostalgic thing, yeah, and they've got a few, like, iconic photos they've took in the past that they're like, let's go, you know, I don't know, 10 years on and redo it, and it'll be awesome. So they've booked everything, blah, blah, blah. It's all good to go. They get to the airport. They're about to, like, check in. And then they realize that her daughter doesn't have her passport and she's left it back in Boston.
2: Oh, no.
0: And there's literally no possible way she'd be able to get it there.
1: Mm-hmm.
0: So she's like, well, I'm so sorry. It's terribly sad that we're both going to have to miss this trip. I've ruined it for both of us.
1: This is the daughter saying this to the mum.
0: My bad.
1: Yeah.
0: Well, this, I'm assuming the words that came out of her mouth. And the mum's like, we?
1: Heck no, girl.
0: I didn't forget my passport. So she jets off on the trip. And I don't know how the story has sort of become a thing, whether the daughter posted about it because she was upset or someone else heard the story. But who do you side with?
1: How old is said daughter now?
2: Yeah, how old?
0: They're adults.
1: Yep.
0: They're both adults.
2: Okay.
1: Nah, she's gone, man.
2: Well, I know who I side with.
0: You're traveling with somebody and somehow they can no longer continue or start the journey. Are you meant to, in solidarity, stick with them and be like, well, hey, it's a loss, but, you know, friendship comes first.
1: Okay, here's the thing with that situation. That situation didn't just happen right there at the airport. There's planning that happened way, way, way before that.
0: Yeah.
1: So they're both well aware of the date that they need to leave.
0: Well, everyone knows you've got to bring your passport.
1: That's
0: obviously,
1: right.
0: Just forgot or got left somewhere. Yeah. It was in a bad, you know, this does happen to people in the panic.
1: It does happen. There's no reason why the daughter, and I can imagine this happening, that I'm siding with the mum.
2: Me too.
1: I think the daughter will be able to catch her up at some point.
2: Yeah.
1: Yeah.
2: Well, you go home, you race, you get your passport,
1: and
2: you try
1: her
2: and
1: up.
2: Find a flight where you can match her at some later point on the trip.
0: Mm-hmm. Drop another $3,500.
1: Yep.
2: Well, or you just accept responsibility for not bringing your passport.
0: Well,
2: if you're a fully grown adult and it's your mother.
0: Here's the photo of the mum on the beach.
1: Good on her, mum.
0: At the resort. Recreating the photo.
1: Yes.
0: Sans daughter.
1: Yeah.
0: Good on your mum. She made it onto the trip, but I don't think the daughter even made it
1: in the end.
0: Or maybe couldn't afford, it was just like, well, now it's going to be too much for a whole nother flight with one day's notice. They can charge you through the backside for that.
1: But
2: I would feel differently, though, depending on who the two people were. Like, if it was a couple, then, yeah, I think both should not.
1: But there's other locations, right? There's other locations that...
0: I don't know. Maybe she's going to meet her
1: further.
2: Mum, go have...
0: But
2: mum.
0: Are you supposed to? Does that change it for you if it was a partner?
2: Yeah.
0: What about you, Sella? Say you're with your wife.
1: Yep.
0: And you guys are going to go for a little getaway to Rarotonga, say.
1: Mm-hmm. She left the passport.
0: She would never. She's very organized.
1: Yeah,
0: You've forgotten your passport. Are you expecting her to stay?
1: She would stay. But if you're asking me if I had the passport and she didn't, she can catch me up. She can catch me up.
0: Yeah. Later, boy. I'll see you there. Okay, we're 11 away from 9.
3: Let's be honest. We've all been there. You're reading your Bible and suddenly you hit a verse that's just bizarre.
4: What? How bizarre? How bizarre?
3: You could skip it. You could Google it and get overwhelmed.
4: What?
3: And let's not even talk about asking AI.
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12: Have you ever wanted to experience more of God? In the Old Testament, the presence of God was hosted in the Ark of the Covenant. And wherever the Ark was, the people prospered and experienced success. In fact, they were so desperate to have the presence of God with them that the Ark was highly sought after and stolen in battle. Flick forward to the New Testament and 1 Corinthians 3:16 says, "Don't you realize that together you have become God's inner temple and that the Spirit of God makes His home in you?" So the next time you're feeling a little bit desperate to experience God, just stop for a second and remember, He's actually already picked you to dwell in. He's not somewhere external. You don't have to strive to find Him. He's already made His home in you. God, increase our awareness of Your presence already in me. 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
0: 8 away from 9. Coming up next on the show, we're going to pray. We'd love to pray for you if you are keen on that. You can text through with a prayer request. Maybe you've got something going on in your life or someone in your community, someone around you and your family that you know is facing something and you'd appreciate some prayer in that space. We'd be happy to be those people. We've got a prayer wall too at lifefm.co.nz. Or you can text 8168 with keyword life. We'll pray after this from Lapani and the listeners. It's home.

0: Lapani and the listeners. There's Home on Life, 4 away from 9. You get the morning wake up. If you don't know the story behind that song, it was written by the Arvo Bravo, our afternoon show here at Life FM, and also you, potentially, anyone who texted in with lyrics, and they put the whole thing together over New Zealand Music Month. Very cool. Right now it's time to pray on the show. We try and pray on the show before 9 each day. Excuse us if sometimes we time things badly and run out for a moment, but if you ever text through with a prayer request...
1: Hey, my bad.
0: Yapping out of you, mate. If you ever text through with a prayer request, it always gets prayed for, whether that's on air or not.
2: There's a prayer request on the prayer wall right now. Somebody's looking for a new church in the right church, a church that's going to help them grow. So God, we just pray for this person. We thank you that they're looking. We ask for you to guide them to a church that has a great community, that can encourage them in their walk with you, that is supportive and can help them through whatever stage of life they're in. Amen.
1: Amen. Here's a prayer request that's come through from a teacher. Having a great rest day to be a mum to my teens and wife to my husband. I want to pray for students, my husband and I, with teachers and staff community, to see things differently in God's way. So, Lord, I just want to take a minute to acknowledge all the teachers that do such a terrific job for the younger generation coming through. So I want to acknowledge them. I also want to acknowledge this husband and wife who are teaching and they're having a rest day for each other. You've allowed her to be present as a mum and as a teacher as well. I pray for the students that her and her husband teach and for the wider staff and community. Open their hearts and their minds, Lord, just to see things in your perspective and just whatever way that you have planned for them. Bring wisdom, compassion, just a deeper awareness of your presence, Lord. In your wonderful name, amen.
0: Amen. This text has just come through from Christina. Could you please pray for my husband? He's currently undergoing chemotherapy in hospital for leukemia. He's awaiting a stem cell transplant in October. Pray that the treatment will be successful and that a donor can be found soon. Lord, we just lift up this man to you and Christina as well, their whole family, who I'm sure are all walking alongside this journey. And we just pray for your healing hands, Lord, a miracle for this man. We pray that the treatment, the chemotherapy, the doctors, the nurses, everyone who's involved in this, would you just bless them, Lord, with wisdom and all the right decisions to make going forward. We just pray that somehow your spirit would draw near to them. They would feel a closeness together as they focus on what's important in life. And we just pray for a full and healthy recovery. That this donor would be found, and that in the not too distant future, this would just be a memory as part of their story. Lord, we just pray that your spirit is with him. Amen.
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7: In this update, New Zealand appears to be bucking a global downturn in demand from Indian students. The BBC reports Indian students are increasingly reconsidering study abroad options, driven by a weaker currency, visa restrictions and dimmer job prospects in the UK and US. A leading blood cancer specialist with more than 30 years' experience says he's leaving New Zealand for Australia due to unsafe staffing levels. Terry Taylor Taylor says he knows his departure won't help the situation, but he's been trying to improve it for many years. Surging public support for improved regional transport in the Lower North Island, Trains Taranaki will present a petition to Parliament today calling on the government to bring regular passenger rail services back. Our finest dining's about to be world-class certified as New Zealand's first Michelin stars are awarded in Auckland tonight. Restaurants from Auckland, Wellington, Christchurch and Queenstown are up for a star ranking from judges who've been secretly dining here for more than a year. That's news.
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7: In sport, the Black Caps camaraderie has overcome the Ben Stokes retirement circus to seal a 2-1 cricket series win over England. New Zealand has won the third test decider by 160 runs at Trent Bridge. Captain Tom Latham has saluted player of the match Daryl Mitchell's second innings, 100 not out, getting battered and bruised across more than 6 hours.
8: We speak about it a lot in the group. He's someone that, you know, when you need him in moments like that, he tends to deliver. And you know, there's no one in that dressing room that would have been enjoying that atmosphere out there more than him.
7: Cyclist Aaron Gate will make his Tour de France debut this weekend. The three-time Olympian has been named in his XDS Astana team's eight-man roster. Gates joins George Bennett as the only other New Zealander so far confirmed to compete in the iconic event. That's sport. I'm Jodie Gill.
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0: Starting with Gisborne, Hawke's Bay and Wairarapa, mostly cloudy today with a few showers clearing about Wairarapa this afternoon. For the rest of the North Island, fine, apart from a few patches of morning cloud or fog. Possible shower about eastern Northland and Great Barrier Island. To Nelson, Marlborough, Canterbury, Otago and Southland, generally fine. Some areas of cloud or fog clearing off this morning with some early drizzle about Banks Peninsula. And Bulletu, Fiordland, cloudy periods with a few showers developing.
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0: Good morning, 9:03. It's a Tuesday today. Hopefully you're getting on with your week well. Started off nicely. Football going on at the moment. Germany v Paraguay.
1: I don't know where they're playing, but it's a beautiful day.
0: Oh, yeah.
1: I don't know whether it's the US, it's Canada.
0: Wait,
1: or
0: which way
1: Mexico?
0: Is the camera facing? They're like, point that thing down, mate. The players are down there.
1: It's a beautiful day. Yeah, Germany are playing Paraguay. Germany are outright favourites, still nil all. It's 7 minutes into the contest, actually about 12 minutes into the contest, so... Yes, it's all go, man. It is all go at the FIFA World Cup.
0: I keep seeing these German shirts popping up for sale. They look pretty cool, though.
1: Most of those shirts are. I really want to get a Brazilian one with the Christ the Redeemer shit.
0: I've seen those ones. Yeah, that does look cool.
1: That looks really cool.
0: But, I don't know if yellow works on me, though.
1: No, you can get them in other colours.
0: Oh, really?
1: Yeah.
0: Is it all right to wear, like, if I just decided I want to wear a... Because one thing to wear a sports jersey from just, like, I don't know, some other famous team, Paris Saint-Germain or Real Madrid or something, that's cool. They're a club. Can you, as a non-national
1: citizen,
0: you just... It's not, like, appropriation for me to just be like, oh, I'm walking around in a Germany... national shirt, and they'd be like, "What for?"
2: No,
0: like,
2: if you told people that you were German,
0: they'd believe
2: you. They might believe you. Yeah, maybe. You can just do that.
1: You get all sorts wearing all black
0: shirts.
1: So it's
0: fine if I just lie about it.
2: Yeah.
1: At the same time, what do you say to all those?
0: The
1: all black jersey is so popular around the world. Get everyone all sorts.
0: That's
1: wearing.
0: True, actually. If I see someone not from New Zealand wearing an all blacks jersey, that's just
1: yes
0: and amen from me. But. Is it sacrilegious that I haven't bought? I have not bought an all whites jersey, and I don't think I ever would.
1: Yes, there would be.
0: So fake I have fan. To own. I have to own an all whites jersey, and then buy another country.
1: Yes, of course. You have to own at least five. You had to buy at least five all whites jerseys.
0: How many have you got?
2: Yeah, I've got 10 in my closet. Oh, so.
1: I wonder how much merch of their merch actually went up during the World Cup.
0: I did see a photo on our family WhatsApp of my...

0: You got the morning wake up at life. Grace Vineyard Music, Sella and Bjorn with you this morning.
1: That's unbelievable.
0: Guys, I've got a word that I think you'll be familiar with that I want you to try and place, okay? I won't give you any context to it, but you would have seen it around somewhere. Where? So you could try and think of, okay?
2: Okay.
0: The word is Yakult. Y-A-K-U-L-T.
3: Oh, yeah, I've seen that.
2: All I'm thinking
3: is that a yogurt?
2: Is kilt.
3: Is it a yogurt?
0: Little bottles.
3: Yeah, okay, it is a yogurt.
0: It's like a probiotic-y kind of milk yogurt-y thing.
3: Yeah, I've seen that.
0: Yeah, that's exactly right. They come in like, you buy like 10 of them, all sort of shrink-wrapped or whatever.
3: I got nothing else other than that.
0: Well, in Japan, there is more than 31,000 Yakult ladies who deliver those drinks door-to-door to the elderly.
1: That's unbelievable.
3: Why are they that popular?
0: Well, I don't know. They're good
2: health. Is it only women that deliver them?
0: As far as I know, yes. They're called the Yakult ladies. I don't know. A gender-based job in Japan. Like, I don't know. I can't dive into the reasons why. Maybe there's men that do it too.
3: I haven't said anything else to that question.
0: That's not offensive if that is the case.
3: I'm not saying it is.
0: Just decided.
3: I'm not saying it is.
0: You know.
3: Yeah.
0: Just decided that's a great job for women.
3: 31.
0: Like nursing, you know?
2: Go on. Keep going. I dare you.
0: Oh, dear me. We're having a laugh, guys. Obviously, that's a joke.
3: 31,000.
0: Excuse me?
3: It's across the nation.
0: Yeah, 31,000 of these people, they deliver their probiotic drinks door to door. Most of the customers being elderly who live alone. But okay. So not only is it good for the elderly because they're a
3: probiotic.
0: Yeah, it's supposed to be good for gut health and longevity. Yep. And
3: it makes
0: sense.
3: Tell
0: you what, the Japanese live a long time, so don't knock it till you've tried a Yakult, apparently. But also it doubles as a wellness check on the elderly who live alone, so that there's always somebody checking in on them every day to make sure that they're okay, how's their health, where are they at. And if someone doesn't answer the door, they immediately call their family and the authorities just to make sure.
3: It's great that the woman go to the doors and knock and check, make sure they're okay.
0: It's good. Something men could never do.
3: No.
0: We can only dream of such a...
3: Here's a question, though.
0: A thing.
3: Here's a question.
0: A bit of a glass ceiling for men then, isn't there, if you want to think about it that way.
3: Please tell me, Yakult isn't from Japan.
0: That's what I always thought, hey? Doesn't sound like it.
3: No. We'll leave it there.
0: Mr. Yakuza. I think Yakult is like German or Austrian
3: it
0: or
3: sounds,
0: something.
3: It sounds, I'm not even going to, I don't know,
0: well,
3: man.
0: That wasn't part know, of the man. Fact, so don't be taking that part as truth. That's me just sort of spouting and guessing. The truth part is the delivery of the drink.
3: And that they're women who deliver it.
0: Yeah.
1: That's unbelievable.
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9: Today we've got some words from Ephesians chapter 5. 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
10: Be careful how you live. Don't live like fools, but like those who are wise. Make the most of every opportunity in these evil days. Don't act thoughtlessly, but understand what the Lord wants you to do. Don't be drunk with wine, because that will ruin your life. Instead, be filled with the Holy Spirit.
9: Ephesians chapter 5, verses 15 to 18 from the NLT. The Apostle Paul says, be filled with the Holy Spirit. Like the Apostle Paul, Bishop Robert Barron also talks about what it means to live a Spirit-filled life, what it means to live by the Spirit's power. And he explains it by talking about the Trinity. He says, when we come into contact with the Holy Spirit, we're actually coming into contact with the love that flows between the Father and the Son, the very love which is God. And because of that, we're touching the same divine power that brought the universe into being. He says, if we're looking for real power, the deepest, truest kind, we find it by surrendering our lives to the Holy Spirit. I love his way of describing the Spirit as the most powerful force imaginable. So, how do we get in touch with this power? How do we connect to the Spirit's work in our lives? Bishop Barron says it begins with a simple act of surrender, saying to God, it's not about my plans or my projects, it's about yours. And when we do that, we tap into a source of power that can genuinely change things for good in our lives, in our families, and in our workplaces. He says when we consciously hand ourselves over to the Spirit, we unleash something like a great driving wind. We started this Bible Boost with words from Ephesians 5, where St. Paul says we should be filled with the Holy Spirit. So today, let's surrender to the Spirit's work in our lives, because the Holy Spirit is the most powerful force imaginable.
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0: You got the Morning Wake Up on Life FM, Sella and Bjorn with you this morning. Thanks for tuning into the show. Right now, it's time to pull back the curtain, check in with what's been going on. Heading to Michigan, they've had to change some laws, Sella. The lemonade stand racket has been running out of control in the state.
1: That's still a thing. It won't go away. It began in the US, did it?
0: I don't know, man. But it's like kind of a, you know,
1: institution.
0: You've just seen it in movies and stuff like that. You need to make some money. You make some homemade lemonade.
1: What's going on?
0: Go sell it. Well, they've literally gone to the House of Representatives to change the bill around it, because you needed, currently, for a lemonade stand at your driveway, you needed a temporary food license.
1: Are they going all health and safety?
0: No, they're removing it.
1: Oh, good.
0: Because it actually has been there, and it's been this loophole where your Karen of a neighbour who doesn't like your kids down on the driveway can complain to the authorities and they'll come and shut it down. Reluctantly so, but it is the law. So anyway, they've put it through the House to make it just a total free-for-all. Kids can be kids again. Get out there. Sweet. Sell lemonade.
1: That's what I'm talking about.
0: Make a few extra dollars. You know, in the movies, you always see it would be like 25 cents for lemonade. So kind of the classic. Inflation must have pushed that up, hey?
1: Couple of bucks.
0: $5.50. Yeah. You're like, what the heck? At the end of a driveway. You're like, yeah, man, you see the price of lemons? My goodness. This ain't cheap. I don't work for free. Moving now to a public service announcement that has been put out by artist Noah Kahan. You may be familiar with his music. This is one of his biggest songs.

0: I can see you with a lighter in the air.
1: I'm not familiar.
0: I don't really know much of the music either. I do recognise that song, but he's got a documentary on Netflix. He's blowing up around the world.
1: Look, I recognise the name. I recognise the name, yeah.
0: Well, he's had to put out a bit of a public service announcement for his upcoming concerts, asking everybody to go to the bathroom, please, before the show starts. And then if nature calls during the show, please also leave your seat or position to go to the bathroom after a number two incident.
1: What the crap is going on?
0: Yeah, well.
1: Seriously, hey. I mean, people. Just, but
0: I guess you've got someone who's, this is their once in a lifetime moment to see him play. They don't want to miss the one song they came there to hear. And then the body tells them it's time to take care of some things. And they just say, you know what? No.
1: They just squat, pull down their pants.
0: If that.
1: Oh, man.
0: The indignity. What? Anyway, it's happened at his show, causing much of a ruckus in the front, you know, because it's not an easy fix either once it's, I mean, you know what happens at the swimming pool. They've got to get everybody out. They've got to drain the water. What do they do at a concert?
1: What?
0: Well, you just got to sit there and bear with it, unfortunately.
1: That's...
0: And it's been happening. So his feral fans have been asked to just, you know, put a plug in it.
1: The thing is...
0: I don't know.
1: This
0: sort it out.
1: You'd go home. People would ask you, "How was the concert?" And some people would say, "Well, it was stink," but maybe it wasn't.
0: Yeah. Well, hopefully not to happen again. And that's your window to the world.
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0: Kia ora, good morning. Welcome into the show. You got the morning wake up with Sala and Bjorn.
1: The verse of the day, brought to you by Bible Society and Manor Christian Stores. We believe the Bible is for everyone.
2: Yes, we do. Context will follow, but we're looking at the book of Galatians this morning, chapter 2, verse 4. Even that question came up only because of some so-called believers there, false ones really, who were secretly brought in. They sneaked in to spy on us and take away the freedom we have in Christ Jesus. They wanted to enslave us and force us to follow their Jewish regulations.
0: A lot of people committed this verse to memory and find deep hope in reciting it to themselves. It's kind of an odd, but it's definitely one of those verses that does not just sit on its own, and which is always good to read around the context of what you're reading in the Bible, right?
2: It sticks out.
0: So this is just part of a story and a retelling of what happened in the book of Galatians. So this is Paul, and basically he is... There's some people that do not like the fact that he's preaching the gospel to the Gentiles. So that basically means non-Jews. And he's saying, you know, Peter was called to preach to the Jews and tell them about the freedom through what Christ did on the cross. And I am called to speak to the Gentiles. And that's what he has been so faithfully doing. And there's people really unhappy with that. And they're kind of trying to put pressure on him to conform and act a certain way. And I mean, he's kind of calling them false believers, yep, which is a big claim. But I think to me, I mean, this is, you know, this is specific to this group of people and what happened in reality for them. That's their story. But what I take from it is thinking about, you know, if God has called you into a certain place or to be around and minister to and hang out with a certain group of people, not everyone is always going to be happy with the way that you are living out your Christian faith. Yep. And there'll be people that say you shouldn't be doing this or you shouldn't be doing that or you need to be over here or act like this or whatever. But you've got to be very careful about who you listen to, because not everyone who claims to speak on behalf of God is doing so well or with the most holy of intentions. You know, we're all flawed, and you just got to have a lot of discernment around who you take, yep, advice and wisdom from.
2: At the same time, though, your call, following Jesus, is about freedom and grace, not about heavy rules, as part of this verse points to. So, you know, I mean, that's the cool thing about living in Jesus. We're called to live in freedom, not be pulled back into the spiritual pressure or control that Paul's talking about here as well.
0: Yeah, because they're trying to take him back to like Old Testament law, yeah, and trying to always step back to that thing, which there's this natural tendency, I think, amongst people to do, because maybe it's more simple to understand, of this sort of earning, tick the box, good with God kind of thing. But he's trying to live in freedom of grace and at the same time follow the call of God on his life.
2: Amen. Be careful not to drift back into that fear-based, that rule-based, ticking-the-boxes thing.
0: Yeah. Try and have some discernment around who you listen to, too. Hard one to do, because how do you tell? If you want to read the verse, you should read the whole section around it. We're in Galatians 2 and looking at verse 4.
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4: Would people describe you as someone who has a bad temper? Is your anger becoming a problem? Well, let's pray together, and you can just say amen at the end. God, I know people say that I've got a temper, but it's never really sunk in till now. I've started to lose people's trust. I break things, and honestly, I don't like the person I become when I get angry. I hate the mess my temper leaves behind, and I don't want to be remembered for my angry outbursts. It can be something so small, something someone says or does, and then in a flash, I turn into someone completely different. I can't seem to control my tongue, my emotions, or my fists, and I know I'm scaring the people that I love. Help me, Lord, to control my anger in these sudden outbursts. Give me your peace and calm my emotions. I know that nothing is impossible for you. And if you can create the entire universe, I know you can help me with my anger problems. I know I can become a better person if I can learn to express my anger in a healthy way. Help me, Lord. Amen. Hang in there. With God, you can overcome your anger.
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0: That's Ray with Joy on Life. We're getting close to 10 o'clock, Sella and beyond. We're going to wrap up the show. Sharon's coming through, but before we bounce on out of here, got to end the show on her. Sorry, but we have to go back to the FIFA World Cup because there's so much going on at the FIFA World Cup. Good things. Good things. Fans are good things that are happening at the FIFA World Cup.
1: Where do these people get all their money, by the way? And they've all flown to America and they're traveling around like...
0: Tell me about that, dude.
1: How many people in the world have...
0: Tell me about that.
1: America is so expensive right now.
0: Oh, man.
1: Like, crazy. And especially if you're coming from a country with, like, a weaker currency.
0: The Kiwis were the cheapest game. That's why they sold out the stadium. But every game I'm watching sold out stadiums. Anyway, the fans are terrific. They're engaged and they're loud and they chant. They chant. Here's a bit of audio of some chanting fans. Have a listen. Yeah.
1: Well, guys, it was there when I... It was there. It was there.
0: I believe you.
1: And then, okay.
0: I believe you. Yeah.
1: Come on.
0: Come on. Cheer. Okay.
1: One more leg or potato.
0: You actually might be even close. You might think that these fans are in the stadium cheering on their national side. Oh, there.
1: Oh, they're celebrating.
0: They're celebrating.
1: Yeah, okay.
0: Okay. Here's the thing. You might have thought that they were in a stadium celebrating their national side, yes. Argentinians. Those are actual Argentinian fans who were hoisting up a wallet. And they found the ID in the wallet, and they were calling out the person's name.
1: Oh,
0: they were chanting
1: Juan, Juan Martin Bordado or something.
0: The owner's wallet.
2: Very different.
0: And they were chanting his name. Everyone was in there chanting his name, and then he arrived, and he said, "That's me." And then that was the victory thing that you heard there.
1: Man, if you had traveled halfway across the world and you suddenly hear 200 people shouting your name, you would be like, "What have I done? Why am I needed?"
0: If you traveled halfway around the world and you lost your wallet, you would hope that someone was chanting your name. You know what I mean?
1: Well, there's still good people out there.
0: Great people out there who had a little bit of fun with it as well at the same time. That's fun.
1: Well done. All right, we'll bounce. It's 10 o'clock. Come back tomorrow, Worship Wednesday on the show. Who shall take it out? Have you locked your song in again?
2: No, I haven't.
1: Okay, get in early, guys.
0: Oh, no.
1: Get the good ones before Tabs gets in there.
0: Okay, that's on tomorrow.
1: And Frank also joining us after 7 o'clock. We'll see you then.

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2: In this update, the New Zealand First Deputy Leader says a story about the cost of his trip to Canada is an attempt to stop his party's triumph. Shane Jones overspent by about $30,000.
3: I'm not going to tolerate this attempt to hobble New Zealand First, which is all the media is interested in doing by laundering lies about one single trip.
2: A warning from a top Australian economist that our superannuation system needs to be fixed, or the country could reach breaking point. ANZ Group chief economist Richard Yetsenga says both raising the super age and means testing the system are good options. Auckland police are working to track down a man breaching home detention conditions who they warn is dangerous and shouldn't be approached. They say 43-year-old Francis Vivors has dark hair and tattoos on his neck and forehead. Europe's record heatwave has overwhelmed mortuaries in Paris. Public Health France says there were more than 1,000 additional deaths last week, with temperatures soaring above 40 degrees. That's news.
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2: In sport, a funding increase for Snow Sports New Zealand to prepare for the 2030 Winter Olympic and Paralympic Games. High Performance Sport New Zealand will invest $16 million of funding over the next 4 years. That's $2.26 million more than provided for this year's Milan Cortina campaign, which delivered 3 Olympic medals and 1 in the Paralympics. Aryna Sabalenka's needed just 1 hour and 5 minutes to get her Wimbledon tennis campaign off to a winning start. Although the world number one has offered sympathies to her 19-year-old opponent, Serbia's Teodora Kostovic, who's ranked 184th in the world.
4: It's not easy, and you know, when you play the first match on the center court against world number one, and then, you know, things are not going your way.
2: That's sport. I'm Jodie Gill.
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6: For all of the North Island, except Gisborne through to Waitara Upper, it is fine apart from a few patches of morning cloud or fog and a possible shower about eastern Northland and Great Barrier Island. For Hawke's Bay, Gisborne and Waitara Upper, it is mostly cloudy with a few showers, clearing about Waitara Upper this afternoon. For Nelson, Marlborough, Canterbury, Otago and Southland, it is generally fine with areas of cloud or fog, clearing this morning and some early drizzle about Banks Peninsula. And for Buller through to Fiordland, cloudy periods with a few showers developing.
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3: Come on. It's Sunday morning, y'all. Let's give them praise.

0: Mr. Mike Jr. It is Sunday morning on Life FM. Atamari e te whanau. Kate te pehea koe. Shiz, hanging out with you on your Tuesday. Today is the very last day of June for 2026. Come tomorrow morning, we'll be pinching and punching for the first of the month. I've got two little ones in my house. That is a very popular thing. Except, I don't know how they work it out. Do you know what I mean? Like, I've got a five-year-old. She's only been five for like 5 minutes. But I get it every month, a pinch and a punch for the first of the month. And I'm like, girl, who is telling you to do this? How do these things last? Like, the test of time, right? There's things that she'll come home from school doing, like, mum, do you want to play slime yuck yuck? And I'm like, whoa, there's a throwback. Or pinochle, or she does rock, paper, pera, shoot. And I'm like, okay, that's almost paper, scissors, rock, right? But there's some things, man, and they just go through the generations. Hey, I've got these songs coming up next. One, two, three, blessings on me. What it is, 1, 2, 3, with Jay Vessel and Cass. And new music from Tyrion. Coming up for you next, let's get into the show, shall we? For your Tuesday morning. As always, if you want to get in touch, you can text me, 8168, start your message out with the keyword life.
1: 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They take a step, then an unknown sound ruins the moment. 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
1: Okay, Brian, what are we doing today? Overthinking? 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I hear what wasn't said, feel what others brushed off. 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

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It's in at number 29 on the U-Chart countdown. If you do want to vote for it, jump online now, lifefm.co.nz. Currently, this is number 3 on the U-Chart countdown. It is Ray with Joy. Number 2 belongs to Jamie McDonald. Her song Won't Let Go, and number 1 on the U-Chart countdown as things currently stand, Suffer Well. And why that is number 1. It's such a good song, right? But those like top 3, top 4, top 5 sort of songs keep just cycling around and around and around and around. I reckon it's time for a new song to enter the top 5. Go have your say. Cast your votes now online, lifefm.co.nz. And coming up next, we'll be getting into today's sips and scripture. So get yourself a cup of tea or a cup of coffee. Meet back here in 5 and we will get into the word.

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0: It's Running from Rua Young on Live. Right now, it is actually, well, we're actually a few minutes away from 10:30 still. However, it is time to get into the word. Hit pause on a busy Tuesday morning for Sips and Scripture.
1: Sip and Scripture. Pause for a sip, stay for a scripture.
0: That's right. Sips and Scripture is just a chance around 10:30 each morning, mid-morning. Is this mid-morning? 10:30? Yeah. This, surely. I referred to something as mid-morning yesterday, and I was like, wait, when is that? When is mid-morning? I would say probably like, yeah, 10:30, 11. I was wrong. It wasn't mid-morning. I was referring to about 1 o'clock yesterday afternoon. Now, that doesn't feel right. But I would say it's mid-morning now. Might have to look into that. But here we are, around 10:30 each day, we like to get together, have a cup of tea or a cup of coffee, pause and get into the Word. So this morning's verse is found in the book of Psalm, chapter 138, verse 8. Now, this verse says, "The Lord will fulfill his purpose for me. Your love, O Lord, endures forever. Do not abandon the works of your hands." Now, I think this is cool. We know God has a plan and a purpose for each and every one of us, our lives, you know, something unique that he purposed us for as he was forming you, as he was creating you, as he was crafting you in your mother's womb. We need to discover that purpose and live it out as our life's mission, right? As long as we seek the Lord's will, I think it's quite possible we can't do anything that will derail the ultimate purpose for us. Don't get too hung up on finding, oh my goodness, the exact perfect right thing. I think God will bless you if you are like that. That word says seeking after his will for your life. I think naturally you just take a step through each door that he opens and seek after his work in your life. Like it says, the Lord will fulfill his purpose for me. Your love, O Lord, endures forever. Do not abandon the works of your hands. That verse is found in the book of Psalm, chapter 138, verse 8. Thanks for joining us this morning.
2: Let's be honest, we've all been there. 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
3: 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How bizarre?
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0: Number one on Life FM right now. I love it. Good weather forecast with Suffer Well. Hey, 20 minutes away from 11. We were just talking about mid-morning and kind of when that sort of sits. When does mid-morning fall in your mind? Because I reckon around 10:30 would be considered mid-morning, yeah? I've done a Google, bit of a deep dive here. It is, in fact, they say mid-morning generally refers to the window of time between 9 a.m. and 11. Okay, so in my brain, I would narrow that down a little bit. I would say mid-morning is like 10 to 11 a.m., yeah? Because in my head, we've got like 5 to 6 a.m. I would consider that like early morning, and then like maybe 7 to 8, maybe 9 a.m., that's the morning. And then, yeah, 10, 11, that's mid-morning. And then midday, obviously. So funny. I remember saying to somebody once, when do you change from good afternoon to good evening? Like when you're greeting somebody at 4 p.m., is it still appropriate to say good afternoon? And I think the answer to that question is yes. I think 5 o'clock is when that sort of shift happens. Isn't it so funny how we don't often explicitly think about these things? They're just kind of unwritten societal rules. It's so bizarre to me. Anyway, I love it. There you go. Mid-morning, they say, is between about 9 to 11 a.m. I reckon narrow that down a little bit further and go from 10 to 11. So yeah, happy mid-morning, whānau.
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13: Genesis chapter 19 features Lot's wife. One look back at the place God didn't want her to be, and boom, she's a pillar of salt. Now, each of us has had our fair share of what Jesus would not do moments. We're saved and set free, but we still do broken things sometimes. But keeping our eyes fixed back on these broken things can do some serious damage. Keeping our guilt and failings in mind and rehashing them with regret can stop us in our tracks. That is not at all what God intends. He forgives so that we can be made new and respond in a new way. Then there's the other end of the spectrum, joking or even boasting about our old lives. That's just as dangerous. If we're comfortable enough with past sin to flaunt it, we're not seeing Jesus' perspective on the stuff that tries to separate us from Him. The bottom line is, the promises that sin made to us back then were false, and they're false now. Jesus has taken care of it all. There's no reason to keep our past with us. It's time to thank God and look ahead with hope. 2 Corinthians chapter 5, verse 17 says, if anyone is in Christ, the new creation has come. The old is gone and the new is here. So what now? Forget what you've failed at. Write a list of things you'd like to do or become by the end of the year. Stick it on a wall and tick them off over the coming months. Live looking forward.
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1: 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I mean, God's presence, so it's keeping going.
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1: It's Franny Cash with Raised by Wolves. Now, we're about 10 minutes away from 11, which means we are about an hour out from Requests Hour. Gosh, time flies when you're having fun. I would love to get your favourite song on air right after 12. So if you want to get in touch nice and early, now's a good time to choose which song you want to hear and let me know. 8168 is the number you will need. You can text through now your name and the name of the song, and easy peasy, I can get it on for you right after 12. Right now, this is Bay Turner. It's Somebody's Praying.

0: reason. Can I get an amen?
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3: In this update, Regional Development Minister Shane Jones says activist groups criticising his stance of looking for economic development in the conservation estate are catastrophising. The government's now removing a clause that would have made it easier to sell dock land. Labor's Glenn Bennett is defending his $21,000 bill for travel, saying he's required to travel from New Plymouth to Parliament and across the country for his tourism and hospitality portfolio. His spend is just behind New Zealand First Jamie Arbuckle, slightly ahead of National's Greg Fleming. Labor says it won't budge on tax policy in post-election coalition talks. The Greens are campaigning on some higher rates and taxing the super rich, and the Opportunity Party's calling for a land value tax. A Wellington business owner claims new job marketplace Zeal has reposted her job ad without consent, with reports Seek and Trade Me ads are also being reposted without consent. That's news.
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3: In sport, Germany and Paraguay are the first teams to head into extra time at the Football World Cup. Scores have finished 1-1 at the end of regulation time in their round of 32 match at Boston. Germany secured a 54th minute equaliser after Paraguay opened the scoring late in the first half. Novak Djokovic has launched his latest bid for a record 25th Tennis Grand Slam tennis title with a 4-sets win over Chinese world number 102 Wu Weibing in the Wimbledon first round. A handful of seeded players have fallen in the opening day, including Casper Ruud, Cam Norrie, Andrei Rublev and Maya Felinska. Cyclist George Bennett will make his Tour de France debut when the 113th edition begins in Barcelona this weekend. At Sport, I'm Jodie Gill.
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5: For all the North Island, except Gisborne through to Wairarapa, it is fine apart from a few patches of morning cloud or fog and a possible shower about eastern Northland and Great Barrier Island. For Gisborne, Hawke's Bay and Wairarapa, mostly cloudy with a few showers, clearing about Wairarapa this afternoon. For Nelson, Marlborough, Canterbury, Otago and Southland, it's generally fine with areas of cloud or fog, clearing this morning and some early drizzle about Banks Peninsula. And for Buller through to Fiordland, cloudy periods with a few showers developing.
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7: Galatians 5 verse 22. But what happens when we live God's way? 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We develop a willingness to stick with things, a sense of compassion in the heart, and a conviction that a basic holiness permeates things and people. We find ourselves involved in loyal commitments.
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0: Number six on the U-Chart countdown right now, that is Brandon Lake and Nick Jonas, their song, The Author. Hey, it's one of my favourites, and I haven't seen it sitting any higher than that number six spot. So make sure if you are loving a song, you are voting for it. It is called the U-Chart Countdown, after all. LifeFM.co.nz. This one up next. A Little Church from Toby Mac. We've also got the latest from For King and Country. And I want to talk about sunsets. Yes, there's been a study done about, you know, the health benefits of watching a God-given sunset, and I think that is pretty cool. We'll talk about it coming up next.
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2: My wife and I holidayed in Queenstown, and one day we decided to go gold panning. I tried all the techniques known to man as I walked up and down the river. I guessed, I prayed, but at the end of a winter's day, hands freezing and teeth shivering, I found a lot of dirt, but no gold. I've found in life it's far easier to find the dirt in people's lives and situations than it is the gold. We're masters at finding problems and seeing the issues. I'm so thankful that God looks at us and sees the gold. I'm not saying he doesn't know about the dirt, but he chooses to believe in us despite our failures and shortcomings. Most of us are regularly reminded about our dirt, but what we have forgotten is that there is gold in us waiting to come out. Today, would you remember that there is gold in you, and let's be a people that find the gold and believe the best in others. I'm Ben Cherry, pastor of City Point Church, Auckland.
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Now, when was the last time you witnessed a miracle yourself? Maybe it was a big miracle. Maybe it was like an everyday miracle. Maybe like a sunrise. I haven't seen one of those in a while, to be fair. Or a sunset. Now, I've certainly seen a fair few of those. Now, a lot of people view a sunset like a bookend to the day, yeah? Now, there is growing evidence, I think this is particularly interesting, that sunsets, and sunrises for that matter, can have a meaningful impact on our brain and mental health. Now, diminishing anxiety and depression while boosting memory, creativity, sleep, and even altruism. I don't even know what that is. Let me look it up. Altruism. Google search. It is the unselfish concern for the well-being of others. I did not know that was a thing. I love it. Okay, well, watching a sunset is actually really good for you because it's called the sunset awe effect. Now, awe is a feeling, A-W-E, awe, when we witness something that's absolutely incredible, right? Immense and profound that we can't quite comprehend, yeah? An awe moment. That is what a sunset creates. Now, I think this is so beautiful. They're doing studies to kind of talk about the benefits of why we should watch and perceive sunrises and sunsets. We'll talk a little bit more about it coming up next, but I think it's just so wholesome, so beautiful. That's something God has given us. He knew it was good for us, right? To witness the magnificence and the magnitude and the awe of a sunrise and a sunset. Like, it's just a beautiful hidden detail that he made with all of creation. I think it's so lovely. Here's Joshua McGregor. Right now, this is Run to You on Life. Sure.

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0: Natasha Layton with Whispers on Life FM. So we're talking about some studies that have been done into the wider health benefits of watching the sunset. Now, this is a beautiful, free daily activity that actually does wonders for our health. Now, I guess that's no surprise, but the study is interesting in kind of learning exactly what, you know, those benefits are. Now, God is so good. I love that he crafted sunsets and sunrises into creation. Like, don't we have such a creative God? Now, they've said that in a study of 200 people, they found that most of those who reported experiencing sunsets often, like, you know, experiencing positive emotions like joy and awe consistently, had the lowest levels of cytokines. I don't even know if I'm pronouncing that right. So cytokines, which are inflammation markers in the body. So people who have higher chronic levels of these tend to be at higher risk of like diabetes, cardiovascular disease, and depression. So it's not known for sure why or has this effect on cytokines, but they say that it might be through the sense of connection people feel, since social support and connection may help reduce pro-inflammatory cytokines. So it is possible that, you know, witnessing these beautiful daily doses of awe, like sunsets and sunrises, provide health benefits to people. I just think, man, so good how God like wove everything together for our good, you know? Like, I think it's so beautiful, and actually I feel really just grateful that God has given us the gift of like sunrises and sunsets, not just for our amusement, just because we think it's really beautiful, but actually there's health benefits woven into it. So yeah, next time you peep a peek of pink sky. Next time you peep a peek of pink sky, make sure you get out there, witness the whole thing, because not only is it incredible to marvel at God's creation, but there's health benefits to it as well.
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0: 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Kia ora e te whanau. I just wanted to share with you a wee kōrero about my favourite bookstore. 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
11: Hi, I'm Paul Tribulco. Have you ever noticed in the Gospels that Jesus often tells people to be quiet, even when he's just done the most amazing miracle? In Mark's Gospel, Jesus often tells people he has healed to tell no one about what has just happened. But in Mark 9, after the Transfiguration, we read, as they were coming down the mountain, he ordered them to tell no one about what they had seen until after the Son of Man had risen from the dead. This is the only occasion when there's a time limit on their silence, for it's only after Jesus has died and been raised that we can understand who Jesus is much more clearly and can share the whole message of Jesus' life, death and resurrection. After the resurrection, we can see much more clearly. We can understand Jesus' message, and now we can speak out the whole truth about Jesus. I'm Paul Trebilco from the Theology Program at the University of Otago.
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It is Life coming up midday. I would love to play your favourite song just after 12. We've got requests hour all the way through until 1 o'clock. So just get in touch. Let me know your name, what song you'd like to hear, and I could be playing it on the radio next. Right now, though, this is Te Koa and Watobi.

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2: In this update, Destiny Church leader Brian Tamaki says police have confiscated his hunting firearms and revoked his gun licence. This month, Tamaki said New Zealand should be purged of Hindus, Sikhs and Muslims. The police minister says people need to stop taking dangerous drugs to avoid harm after six suspected GHB overdoses across Wellington, with one person dying. Two police officers charged with perverting the course of justice in the trial over the 1985 death of Aucklander Arthur Easton are accused of withholding a witness description of someone fleeing. Ellen Hall was acquitted of the killing after nearly 20 years in jail. Police have seized more than a tonne of cannabis from 17 unoccupied West Auckland homes rented by Vietnamese nationals. More than 1,500 plants have been taken with no arrests yet. The Commerce and Consumer Affairs Minister says blind cord safety standards will be compulsory 12 months from now. That's news.
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2: In sport, the Football World Cup has had its first penalty shootout. Paraguay have stunned Germany in their round of 32 match in Boston, winning 4-3 in a seesawing battle from the spot. Scores were level at 1-1 at the end of extra time. Snow Sports New Zealand is being given an extra $500,000 a year to build up to the 2030 Winter Olympic and Paralympic Games. High Performance Sport NZ has confirmed $16.22 million will go towards the build-up to the French Alps campaign over the next 4 years. That's $2.26 million more than provided for this year's campaign. Novak Djokovic has launched his latest bid for a record 25th Tennis Grand Slam title with a four sets win over Chinese world number 102 Wu Weibing in the Wimbledon first round. At sport, I'm Jodie Gill.
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4: For all of the North Island, except Gisborne through to Wairarapa, it is fine apart from patches of morning fog and frost with a possible shower about eastern Northland and Great Barrier Island. For Gisborne, Hawke's Bay and Wairarapa, it is mostly cloudy with a few showers clearing about Wairarapa this afternoon. For Nelson, Marlborough, Canterbury, Otago and Southland, generally fine with morning frost and some valley fog in places. And for Buller through to Fiordland, it is cloudy with a few showers.
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5: 1 John 1 verse 9. 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He'll be true to himself. He'll forgive our sins and purge us of all wrongdoing.
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